0: impressive effort.
1: And Brisbane will be without important defender Noah Answorth for tomorrow's preliminary final clash with Hawthorn. That's the latest Vision National News. I'm Jaden James.
2: Remar's Central Coast weather update.
3: And the weather for your Friday, a fine and sunny one on the way, according to the Bureau. You will have some light nor'easters out there to 20Ks later this afternoon, easing off tonight, and the UV index remaining at a high level, heading for an expected max of 23 degrees down to lows of 11 degrees overnight. And the weather for your Saturday, fine and sunny with 29 degrees. Another fine and sunny one coming for your Sunday, tops of 29 degrees.
4: And not quite 5 past 10, but you know what? Let's just kick it off, World Champion. Why not?
5: Why did it just sound like thunder?
4: Well, when you have that effect on people when you speak.
5: Is that right?
4: You and Lightning McQueen.
5: Did it sound like thunder, or is it just my...
6: I did hear a noise in the headphones, but...
5: You heard a noise in the... Oh, yeah, it was you.
4: No, it wasn't me.
5: It was him, wasn't it? It
7: had to be. It wasn't me.
5: It wasn't me.
4: It was Lightning McQueen.
5: Lightning McQueen joining us live here.
4: The new expressions. There you go.
5: Oh, who knew? When you Chuck Swindoll dialed in to listen to us every week from, you know, as a sponsor from, you know, way back. And but we didn't realise Lightning McQueen was on the on the hunt for new expressions as well. Mm-hmm. It is New Expressions, where we brag solidly on King Jesus for the best part of an hour,
4: yes,
5: where
4: we
5: have in our company really awesome senior leaders in the body of Christ. Today is no exception to that. Our good friend, Pastor Matt Laidler from IC Church down the road.
7: Good morning.
5: So good to have you back.
7: Great to be here.
5: And your front and the rest of you.
7: Got a whole lot of me here today.
5: We do. Which is great, because you've been away.
7: I have been, yeah.
5: And you're going away again.
7: Going away again.
5: And it's you people that
7: First
5: go
7: one
5: away.
7: Was work, second one's enjoyment.
5: Work.
7: Well, a little bit of work, but hey, not too much. Not too much.
5: It is. It's a bit, balance. Nice, neat balance out. And you're pastor at IC Church for listening audience, which is tucked away at Erina.
7: Yeah.
5: Near the roundabout, which is
4: behind the Maccas.
7: Yeah, behind the Maccas, so Chetwin Road. So take Chetwin, a left at the Maccas, opposite.
5: Yeah, instead of driving into Maccas, drive into IC. Why not?
7: Correct.
5: Do yourself a favour.
7: Yeah, always a good time.
5: You guys have been there as a church for a bunch of years, and for memory, there was a bit of a rebuild that happened there, I think, as well. And then, I don't know, did the building catch on fire, or is that...
7: Yeah, that's a true story.
5: That's a true
7: 2008.
5: Story.
7: 2008. I was actually reflecting on that just yesterday. So.
5: Yeah.
4: So they own the rights on the building on fire, and Narara Valley owns the rights on the roof caving in. So
7: there you go.
5: That's why Dale's wrote that
4: Locked
5: song,
4: up.
5: Church on Fire,
7: Church
5: right?
7: Church on Fire, yeah.
5: Oh, praise God. But the church itself is sort of tucked away at the end of a dead-end street.
7: Yeah.
5: And has a massive gym.
7: Yeah.
5: Right?
7: Yeah.
5: Like,
7: yeah.
5: I don't know if it's record breaking massive, but it's the biggest gym I've ever seen.
7: Certainly used to be. I don't know if it still is the largest gym on the coast.
5: Oh, no. I was thinking like in the Southern Hemisphere.
7: Oh, I don't know about Southern Hemisphere. The gym industry is massive, but.
5: Yeah, but massive.
4: Yeah, but that
5: gyms,
4: space you guys got. Yeah, it's huge.
7: Yeah.
4: It's huge.
5: It is massive. Huge. I'm serious.
7: Yeah.
5: Like, it's two stories, like up and down, massive.
7: Yeah.
5: You can't. Overstate, I think, the size of
7: it's got to be one of the busiest gyms on the coast,
5: yeah,
7: for sure.
5: Yeah. And pretty exciting space. Been on the treadmills in that place many times. And that you've got a cafe
7: on site,
5: I've enjoyed a decent coffee there, too.
4: Yes, and not at Macca's, doesn't have the Mac Cafe across the road. You can take over that business there.
7: We've got that. We've got the good coffee.
4: Yes, that's right.
7: Great breakfast, great lunch.
4: There you go. See, no
7: open
4: Mac
7: six
4: Cafe.
7: Days a week.
4: But
5: is that your office away from your office?
7: I do. If you don't find me in my office, I'm often down in the cafe.
5: Yes.
7: Correct.
5: The coffee.
7: Yes.
4: And see, it's a great name. IC Cafe.
7: IC.
4: There you go.
5: There's also like a childcare space center.
7: Yeah, there's a creche there for the gym. So for gym users, they have a creche open. I'm not sure if it's Saturday morning as well, but Monday to Friday. In the mornings, so you can drop your children and
4: that's
7: go and do your
4: service.
7: Workout or do a bit of work on the side.
4: That is ingenious right there.
7: It's amazing.
4: Because you won't find any gyms around here that have a creche.
7: Yeah.
4: Well, you got the app to sign in and sign out after hours, but there's someone to look after your children. Mm. That's a little bit more important.
7: That is a good thing.
4: Because when you got kids, I mean, silence is not golden. It's suspicion. So you need someone to keep an eye on them.
7: A treadmill's hard enough as it is, let alone a toddler around your feet.
4: Yes. So.
5: Yeah, 100%. And don't you have like medical facilities as well?
7: Yeah,
5: like,
7: well, not medical. We've got Allied Health.
5: Allied Health.
7: There's naturopath and massage, psychologist as

0: well on site. So yeah.
1: Well, there you go. That's the whole package, and you tucked away down there.
0: Yeah, and it was amazing. We're doing a little bit of work in the foyer, getting some quotes to get some work done in the foyer. A bit of fresh carpet. It's been 14 years.
1: Oh,
0: and you know, talking to guys that have been in business on the Central Coast for 28, 30 years. Mm-hmm. They didn't even know the building existed. It's so tucked away.
1: Yeah, it is. Yeah,
0: there's no street frontage signage on Terrigal Drive, so you've got to actually come and find the joint. Don't think you come down the wrong street and turn around before you get there.
2: Yes.
0: There is a sign at the end of the driveway. You'll see where you are.
1: But beautifully, it is kind of still somehow surrounded in some nature and beautiful bush.
0: Hey, I reckon I've got one of the best offices on the coast.
1: Yeah.
0: Out my main window, I'm looking at the horse paddocks out the back out there on the side of the hill, which is awesome.
1: That does exist in the middle of Gosford.
3: So don't you guys? You guys have a baptism under the stage, don't you?
0: No.
3: Oh, you don't? I thought you did.
0: No.
3: Oh.
0: No.
1: Well, you might. Well, have you looked?
0: I haven't looked, but there's no holes in the top of the stage to get to it, so I don't know.
3: You pull it back. Nah. That's what I thought. I thought you guys had one that was on the
0: right. Nah, solid stage.
3: You should put one in.
0: We should.
3: Because it also adds into
0: We use a corrugated iron tank next to the stage when we do baptism.
1: Is that it?
0: Yeah.
1: Well,
0: that's a great time because I don't have to get in that time.
3: That also adds to your health wing. You know, right. Someone passes out, you dunk him in, baptize him, bring him back to life. Back all in one, baby. Yeah, one shot.
0: Come on.
3: One dunk. Like a donut.
1: I still want you to go back to church afterwards, go back to work and just check, make sure there's no...
0: I'll make sure, because, hey, who knows?
1: Yeah. How many years have you been there now, Matty?
0: I've been there just over two.
1: Pastor Matt, you've been there, came from Queensland?
0: Came from Queensland,
1: Even though you're Tassie and done some ministry in WA, came from Queensland to be here.
0: Yeah.
1: And... you know, you could be surprised what's under that stage.
0: You just never know. Secrets under the stage.
3: So you're from Tassie and you ended up in Queensland.
0: Yeah.
3: In service, or you just moved there and
0: No. Yeah, through our church. So our church, multi-site church, part of the a location down in Launceston, and then got asked to take on a role at our head office, which was overseeing all things kids ministry. We did that 5 years and then got asked to take on the church down here.
3: Yeah, I mean, by that time, after 5 years, you would have come to the realization that, you know, all that sand and ocean and whatnot, it was just false and that you needed to be in God's green country here.
0: Well, the thing you learn about Queensland is there's one beach in Queensland. Mm-hmm. It literally goes all the way up the coastline.
3: Yes.
0: What have we got? 46 beaches on the Central Coast?
1: Right. Yeah. That's right.
0: What we're known for. So, I've got the options, whereas, you
3: move here. More movie puns, The Mandalorian, this is the way.
0: This is the way.
3: You move here.
0: Once you find paradise, you don't leave.
1: You got yourself closer to the beach too, didn't you? Now you used to be more.
3: I love water.
1: Up in the highway, but now you're tucked away down near the beach.
3: Something about the ocean that just, I don't know, it just energizes.
0: Yeah.
3: It's nice.
0: It's soothing.
3: 46 beaches around here, amen. This place is energized too, I don't know.
1: Right.
3: Anyway.
1: We were talking about baptizing people
3: We were talking Christian things. Yeah. That's right,
1: Actually, you got a story of a more recent baptism.
0: Yeah, yeah, yeah.
1: It wasn't a tank.
0: No, it was no tank. It was a lake. But, you sort of alluded to before, just got back from a trip. We were, we took 25 blokes up to our annual men's camp up in Queensland. So all our locations, come descend upon, campsite up just outside of Brisbane. And, we had 250 fellas at a men's camp. And on the Friday afternoon, so it started Thursday night, Friday afternoon, I get a tap on the shoulder saying, hey, can we baptize in the lake that's over the back? I said, why not? And so one of our young fellas, 19-year-old, who came to Christ earlier this year,
1: That you're the ultimate authority on whether you can baptize in the lake over there. It's like, it is
0: a water reservoir for Brisbane, and so I don't know what the rules are. So they'll,
3: answer. Why not?
0: Why not? Hey, it's water. That's all you need.
1: You're from the Central Coast. You don't care. Yeah. This is perfect.
0: We got beaches. Water's water.
1: Yeah, that's it. Yeah.
0: Yeah. So that was pretty cool. So young fellow baptized in that lake. Cowpats on the way in and on the way out, but it was amazing opportunity.
1: It's 250 blokes.
0: Yeah,
1: And doing a bit of a pilgrimage up there.
0: Yeah. Yeah.
1: And this young guy's actually come to faith in Christ in recent time.
0: Yeah, just I think back in April, May.
1: Yeah. And gone, hey, what an environment.
0: Yeah.
1: For me just to, to be baptized and find my place in the Church of God and in the nation of Australia.
0: Yeah.

0: Yeah.
1: Wow.
0: So exciting.
1: Yeah. And different to in the hall, in the
0: different to doing it in the corrugated iron tank.
1: Yeah.
0: Yeah. But and he kind of wanted to do it, you know, privately. But yeah, we got word out, and we had about 150 blokes come down and
2: small
0: witness it,
2: welcoming so, party. Yes, yeah, I get right. it. Yeah.
1: I think it's what is it with us Christians? It's like a word gets out, someone's getting baptized. Yeah. It's like
0: everyone turns up.
1: It's just a
0: there might have even
1: thing.
0: Been a couple of dogs there. I don't know. So
2: a group of people show up, chicken shows up.
0: Certainly a couple of cows was yeah, out yes. over the paddock. Yeah. So. Yeah. No, it was good. Yeah. It was very good.
1: And so praise God, what a celebration for that young
0: yeah,
1: man and
0: yeah.
1: And in that context. So I've been, you know, having a coffee with you last hour or so.
0: Yeah.
1: And excuse me, and hearing some of this men's ministry focus and some of the pictures of that in my mind, it's like, oh, this is brilliant. Last time we were talking men's ministry, because I think you guys had been in the US.
0: Yeah, yeah, true.
1: And so Pastor Jürgen, who's kind of building something
0: phenomenal yeah.
1: there,
0: yeah.
1: a bunch of your guys had gone to that.
0: Yep.
1: And now nationally you guys head up to Brizzy and do your men's weekend there. Men's week?
0: Yeah, or weekend, Thursday night to Saturday.
1: You had a whole week, though.
0: Oh, I had the whole week, yeah. yeah.
1: And so why don't you just give us a brief little picture of what that looks like? Because when you're telling me, I'm fascinated.
0: Yeah. Yeah, well, we believe that, you know, strong men, which is what we're wanting to see in the kingdom, you know, they build strong families and they build strong marriages, they build strong churches. And so we want to see men walk in the strength of God and in freedom that God's provided. And so, you know, one of the great things that we do is, you know, we want to see men walk out in their freedom, you know, no burdens, no things attached that we constantly carry. And, you know, us blokes, we're hopeless at talking, you know, we say, yeah, we're all good, you know, but we're not. And so, you know, we're really intentional around creating space where men can deal with some of their challenges or the things that that weighs them down. And so, you know, one of the big elements, key elements of our camp, we actually, you know, strap with a bit of rope a piece of 2x4 on the back of every man, and they carry it around. And we call it the burden stick. And what we do is give them a bit of Sharpie, and we ask them to write down the things that they are carrying that are burdens that they don't want to carry when they get back home into their families, into their workplaces, into their church. And so they write down the things. It might be some grief that they've been carrying. It might be unresolved sin that they've been, you know, trying to work through, or it might be areas of just burden, overwhelm, you know, anxiety in the modern life that we live that they just don't want to carry again. They want to lay it before the Lord. And so we ask them to carry it, and we actually ask them to carry their burdens for the camp. Because, you know,
1: For two days,
0: a piece of 2x4 strapped to your back is not a comfortable thing. But so in the spirit are the burdens that we carry in our life.
1: Yeah.
0: They're actually not comfortable.
1: Yeah, right.
0: You know, and we get so used to carrying them, but the release of those things off us is actually the thing that causes us to walk in freedom and in strength. Amen. And so, you know, on the last night of camp, we actually do a little moment. Normally we do it around a big bonfire, but they're in total fire ban, so had permission to do contained fires in fire pits. And so each, you know, a bunch of group of 12 fellas or so would gather around the fire, and we'd lay down our burdens in the fire, and then we'd pray over each man and believe that God is bringing them into a place of freedom. It's a really powerful moment. And then the last morning, we wake up the next morning, and all the way through camp, there's the preaching sessions and praise and worship, ministry time. But the last session is always just a session full of joy, because there's men that have, you know, carried burdens into camp who the night before have just been able to, you know, lay their burdens down and, you know, walk out in the strength of the Lord.
1: Yeah.
0: And we know that the joy of the Lord is their strength. And so they've walked out in a joy, and they're walking out in strength.
1: This is brilliant. Yeah. This is brilliant. Sorry, because I'm fresh to this, right? Every which way we've cut men's ministry, I've had a little bit of a look at.
0: Yeah.
1: But I haven't heard this one. I haven't heard a camp with 250. I mean, how much timber does that represent?
0: Oh, there's a few lengths. But it's good.
1: It's on the bandsaw, kind of slicing up the lengths.
0: Well, it's a job. It took about an hour or something on the Thursday morning. We're chopping, you know, 1.5

0: foot long pieces of timber. Yeah. But and drilling holes in each end so the rope ties to it. So, but it's worth it. Like all the hard work.
1: Where did the idea come from?
0: Well, that comes straight from Jürgen's men's camp in San Diego.
1: So they
0: do that for 2,000. You know, we only had 250. They do it for 2,500.
1: Wow.
0: Yeah. Yeah.
1: Well, it's scalable.
0: It is 100%. As long as there's still trees, mate, they're still scalable. So
1: that's phenomenal. Yeah. Okay, so. So you got to – so this isn't your first rodeo.
0: You did
1: that in this context.
0: Yep.
1: I don't remember you unpacking that for us when you came back from that.
0: We only get an hour, Craig. There's only so much that we can talk about.
1: Yes. But it's quite a unique thing.
0: Yeah, it is.
1: And so, and so the men here in Oz, like your guys, 25 coasties that were up there, right?
0: Yeah.
1: Have this opportunity to – I guess to consider, to meditate and consider, to reflect, to have some quiet and go, here's trouble in my world, here's disease in my world. This is stuff that I don't seem to be getting a breakthrough on, that I'm troubled by, plagued by.
0: Well, I guess it all comes out of Hebrews 12.
1: Yeah.
0: Let go of the sin that so easily entangles.
1: Yeah.
0: And the obstacles that are in your way, so you can run with perseverance.
1: Yeah.
0: Really where it comes from.
1: Yeah, right.
0: Lay down those things.
1: Right.
0: That entangle us, that weigh us down. That's where we've kind of got the concept of. So anything that's a burden, anything that's slowing you down from walking in the lane that the Lord's prepared for you, well, hey, let's get rid of it.
1: So when Jesus says, "Come to me, all of you who are weary and heavy laden," picture of burden on the back, and I will give you rest for your souls. That picture is a permanent rest story. Take my yoke upon you, and learn from me. My burden is easy and my yoke is light.
0: Yeah,
1: right. We've got this picture of we are loaded up with weight, with heaviness, with stories of darkness, if you like, or just existing in the world.
0: Yeah,
1: and Jesus's remedy to that is you know. Offload the burdens, give them to me.
0: Yeah,
1: which you prophetically were doing in that picture of taking that log off and putting it on the fire.
0: Yeah, laying it down,
1: and then we walk in this freedom story that is yoke easy, burden light.
0: That's right. Yeah,
1: love it.
0: Yeah,
1: love it.
0: And for the sake, and this is where I love that our guys travel. Like you got the guys in Brisbane that. You know, which is the majority of the camp, and they've only got an hour's drive to get back home.
1: Yeah,
0: our guys had 10 hours to drive, 12 hours to drive back home, and so they actually get to reflect and go, okay, what does that look like for me as I walk back into my front door of my house, into my marriage, into my parenting, into my workplace, into my church?
1: Yeah,
0: what does that freedom now look like?
1: Yeah, how do I live that?
0: How do I live that out? Because you know, in a moment, you know that's one part of it.
1: Yeah,
0: but it takes faith to step that out.
1: That's right.
0: You know, on a daily basis. And so, so I love the fact that our guys actually get to do the drive and partner.
1: How many of them were
0: on
1: the road?
0: Well, there were only three of us that flew. Four of us that flew. So well,
1: majority of you.
0: Yeah, most guys drove. Yeah.
1: Yeah, and in company with some
0: three
1: blokes.
0: Or four blokes to a car.
1: Nice.
0: Yeah, mostly dual cabs had their swags in the back.
1: Of course,
0: that's proper camping. Like we're not talking about 5-star camp. We're talking about proper camping.
1: Yeah.
0: Swags in the back, tents, and you know a few of the Queenslanders bring their caravans and lob up there. But we're talking about doing it tough, but doing it properly.
1: Okay, and that's a key element. You talked to me about the four F's: fire, faith.
0: Yeah. Yeah,
1: Food,
0: fire, and food. Like we got a team. There's about eight guys in the kitchen. Well, it's not really a kitchen. It's a big smoker. You've never seen a smoker the size of this thing before.
1: True,
0: but it literally, you know, it caters for 250 blokes. So you got brisket, you got smoked, gourmet hot dogs. You've got like we do. Food is important.
1: Yeah,
0: you
1: want to
0: feed fellas properly.
1: Yeah,
0: you know, salad is like there is salad available, but if you don't fill your plate with meat and you've got a little bit of room, you can you can cut your own iceberg. But food is important. The fire is important because we do the journey around our own little fire pit. You know, you've got 10 or 12 guys to a team, and each team gets a fire pit, and this makes it intimate. Friendship. We want friendship because that's at the end of the day, it's what blokes need. We need friendship.
1: Yeah,
0: and then
1: got to walk it together.
0: And then the other one is building faith.
1: Yeah,
0: you know, like we do preaching meetings. We had

0: Pastor Paul Doherty from Victory Church in Tulsa, Oklahoma, came and ministered, which was phenomenal. And, you know, it's always faith building, energizing, walking out. So.
1: Sounds awesome.
2: I love that he had the Texas salad there. So he ain't gonna find any salad in Texas.
0: No.
2: They might rust up some lettuce for you. That's just salad right there.
0: All right, they load you up with cornbread. That's about it.
2: That's about it, man. Oh, Craig, it's the theme song.
1: This is it.
2: Oh, my goodness.
1: I can hear it already.
2: Thank God.
3: You know that, like, Friday feeling you get after you get off work? You got the whole weekend ahead of you. That's kind of what life in Christ is like. Not me. Hey.

0: good. The theme song. Point five. Thank God
1: for
0: It's Friday.
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2: True.
1: Between the hours of 10 and 11 on a Friday.
2: On a Friday.
3: True.
1: On a Friday.
2: And here we are.
1: Here we are. Pastor Matt from down the road at IC Church in Erina. Yeah, it's Erina. Yeah,
2: it is.
1: That's the correct suburb. Yeah.
3: Also
1: and,
3: true.
1: You know, you can hang out in the gym there. You can go buy yourself a coffee there or just hang out for Sunday services. When are your Sunday services?
2: 9:30 a.m. And keep your eye on our Instagram for a 5 p.m., which we're just starting to trial this year.
0: Ooh.
2: We've actually got one this Sunday.
0: There you go.
2: Yeah.
0: Nice. What?
1: Speaking of this Sunday, like let's just say your listening audience, you don't kind of plug into your local church somewhere.
2: Yeah.
1: And, you know, you haven't come to that place of finding membership within the body of Christ. Please do that, by the way. But this Sunday, what's going on at IC this Sunday?
2: Well, like every other week, some vibrant praise and worship, great family atmosphere. Got your kids looked after in the mornings. Got a kids program from two-year-olds all the way up to the end of primary school. But this Sunday is a bit special. We've got our senior pastor's wife, Pastor Jo Geeling, with us for both services. That's why we're doing a PM service to be able to get her to share with our church community. So
1: good. So she's flying down from
2: On Saturday night.
1: And going to hang out with you guys.
2: Absolutely.
1: Oh, there you go. That's a special treat. You had Pastor Paul not that long ago. Was it a month or two back? Or, I don't know,
2: back in June, I think now. Yeah, time flies. Well, it definitely wasn't the last couple of months. They've been on long service sabbatical. So,
1: there you go. Yeah, so. And so she's going to be ministering Sunday morning and Sunday. Yeah. 5
2: p.m., 9:30 a.m.
1: Yeah. Great. So if you want to hear, you know, someone who's carried that vision of IC and that entire network, I mean, you guys are spread out. There's a bunch of churches.
2: Yeah.
1: Tell us where you're

0: spread out to? Because we knew about Tassie.
1: Yeah, we got 11 in Australia. So a couple in Tassie, a couple in South Australia, obviously here in on the Central Coast. There's four around the Brisbane area, one up in Townsville,
0: yeah,
1: and right. one on the Sunshine Coast as well, Karoi. And then we've got three international. So we've got Christchurch and Hong Kong and India.
0: And India, there you go.
2: Yeah. And can you explain the name? Because it's not actually I and then the letter C, it's I,
1: I-S-E-E, yeah. Yeah, well, it comes from the words that the Lord spoke to Abraham back in Genesis 13, where he says, look to the north, to the south, to the east, to the west, whatever your eye shall see, I will give you the land that you'll possess. And so really it's a bit of a prophetic thing. The Lord has spoken to our senior pastor saying, you know, you're going to be a church that actually plants churches, so don't diminish what you see, but actually let's go forward. And that's in our heart. Like, we want to plant churches. There's communities, you know, in our nation and the nations of the world that need church.
0: Yeah.
1: And so we want to plant more churches. We've got it in our heart even to see more churches planted here, you know, in New South Wales. So we're just praying and believing what God's going to do in that space.
2: And see, so the maybe newcomers coming in and thinking, we want more church, we can preach more gospel. Yes, and reach more people. Yes, but a church is a community. It's a hub.
1: That's right.
2: You can do daycare there. You can meet needs there. You can do a whole bunch of things, because those people in the church, they all have trades, gifts, and talents.
1: That's right.
2: And they can bless that neighborhood. Yeah. So it's not just about preaching the gospel, it's doing the gospel.
1: Yeah. And church is a family. You know, there's so many people in our communities that, you know, may be lonely or maybe on their own, you know, a little lost, but church is a family. And that's what we believe, that anyone belongs, anyone has a space, anyone has a seat at the table. And so that's what church is about, is actually being together, being inclusive, connecting with people of all walks of life.
2: Amen.
0: I love, because I see you guys were sleeves rolled up and serving at the largest worship event in the New South Wales Central Coast history, which we called Carols in the Stadium.
1: Yeah, amen.
0: But which was a very deliberate worship of the Lord Jesus, making his fame known throughout the land. You guys had volunteers galore serving in that space. I loved it.
1: Yeah.
0: And there you were, senior leader of that whole thing. I love it, because every time I talk to you, it's like, all right, I'm the leader, I'm going first.
1: Yeah,
0: you
1: know, 100%.
0: It's like, sleeves roll up, let's do
1: that,
0: it.
1: Isn't that leadership?
0: It is.
1: Going in front. Is. If it is. If you're behind, you're not leading. You're just pushing.
0: Yeah, or just telling.
1: Yeah.
0: And you know, I love it. I'm
1: and why would you want to miss out on being involved?
0: Well, yeah, exactly, because it's an opportunity to be a part of something that God is doing.
1: Yeah.
0: Largest worship service in the New South Wales Central Coast ever. We're going to eclipse it, by the way.
1: I know.
0: I don't know if people have realised this. The listening audience is probably fresh news. Today is the day tickets go on sale for Carols in the Stadium.
1: Mm, get on it.
0: But they've released another 2,000 seats to us. No, 4,000 seats to us. Yeah. I think we're...
1: Capacity 20.
0: Yeah. We're going after 20,000 this
1: Come
0: year,
1: on.
0: Right?
1: We can do it.
0: And of course we will, because it was sold out last time. And a bunch of people that were a little bit like, oh, no, I missed it, you know.
1: If you missed it, get on it now.
0: Get on it
1: Don't
0: now.
1: Don't miss out.
0: Because today's ticket sales go on sale for that. But Carol's in the Stadium. We were there praying in the venue on Tuesday night.
1: Great.
0: And I'm in this intercessory prayer moment. And those who are familiar with Polytech Stadium, the Carols in the Stadium venue, there's an east and western grandstands that are roofs covered. And I saw in the spirit the two roofs come together.
1: Wow.
0: And form like an extendy table thing. You know how some tables you pull apart and you can
1: open
0: that bit in the middle,
1: slot
0: them back together. It was like that happened, and I felt that this was the table of the Lord that was set for the Central Coast.
1: Yeah.
0: And I saw the church just busily catering and serving that table.
1: That's
0: right?
1: Awesome.
0: It was such a divine image. And you guys who are front and center of that, I mean, you know, and you know, this is an event put on by the churches of the Central Coast.
1: Yeah.
0: Just that image came to mind when you were talking about family. We're saying that to say you're part of this family. You
1: That's
0: may
1: right.
0: not even realize yet, because some listening today might be going, what do you mean the part of the family of God? You can actually be part of that. There's a seat for you at IC Church for you to come to that table. There's going to be a seat set for you at Carols in the Stadium that's just for you. There's a seat set in churches all over the Central Coast. Got your name on it.
1: That's right.
0: Come be part of this great and glorious thing of the family of God.

0: Yeah.
1: Where we've got a very, very good father, and we'll never get to the end of his goodness.
0: That's
1: amen.
0: Right. Amen. Come on.
2: Yeah. I would love for us to broadcast from the first light of day from there.
1: Yeah.
2: And just keep it all the way going. Maybe we should do New Expressions on a Sunday.
1: Okay. Saturday.
2: It's Saturday. Why not?
1: We could do that.
2: Honestly, we should. I mean, the moment we can get in there and start broadcasting, we should. I know we got in there earlier, but I mean from day dot.
1: Okay.
2: Just boom. Broadcast straight from there. Kind of like what we did before this was constructed, when they
1: were
2: still constructed.
1: We were all in there.
0: We were in here with you could just grab guys as they're walking past. Hey, come and have a quick chat.
2: 420. When they were constructing this building, Craig and I were remote set up doing
1: the first program running live here.
2: You could hear the nail guns in the back. Pow!
1: That was cool.
2: That was cool.
1: Back in the day.
2: Yes, yes.
1: And here we are in a fantastic radio studio.
0: Great studios.
1: Spectacular facilities. So, you know, we're talking about the family now because you've given us this first segment was really what dads and men and the importance of the role of shaping men in Christ that they might lead their marriages well, that they might lead their families well, that they might lead their local churches well, that
0: they might
1: serve and give and be present, alive and dynamic, carrying the Spirit of God.
0: Yeah.
1: And then we pivot to this weekend. You actually got a female senior leader in the body of Christ in the nation who's going to be carrying that grace that she carries to minister here in the context at, you know, on the Central Coast.
0: Yeah.
1: You know, there's a mum in the house.
0: Absolutely, yeah.
1: That's going to bring a dimension of God that's going to be real helpful.
0: Yeah, absolutely. Yeah. Yeah, and she's a grace-filled preacher. Like, she really carries this grace of the Word of God. And I'd say Pastor Joe has such a reverence for the Word.
1: Yeah.
0: That the Word, like, you know, I love it. She sometimes gets in tears just reading the Word because it's just like this is the Word of the Lord. This is a Word that has been preserved for thousands of years, and yet it still speaks to my heart today.
1: Yeah.
0: And so, we always love it when our senior leaders are in the room, and it's going to be great.
1: Yeah, and that's the picture of family. There's mums and dads. There's spiritual fathers and mothers.
0: Yeah,
1: you know,
0: that's right.
1: You and some of our peers in ministry represent that fathering, mothering leadership of the people of God. And
0: that's right.
1: And you know, we're all called to sonship.
0: Yeah,
1: all of us, no matter where you are on the journey.
0: Yeah,
1: because the Holy Spirit is producing Son.
0: That's
1: the
0: right.
1: Son, Jesus Christ, producing Him in you,
0: yes,
1: right, which we want to be complicit with that.
0: Absolutely.
1: Okay, Holy Spirit, do your best. I want that to be established. We were talking about even the notion of being led by the Holy Spirit even before when we're having a coffee.
0: Yeah,
1: right?
0: Yeah.
1: This is the great gift that the Spirit of God has poured out on all flesh.
0: Yeah.
1: That, yeah.
0: Yeah. Well, it's the whole thing. Like, the Spirit was given so that we could become like Christ.
1: Come on,
0: man. Like, in our own strength, we cannot become like
1: it's
0: Christ.
1: Not possible.
0: It's not possible. But that's why He gave us the Holy Spirit, so that the revelation is like, you know, the moment that we come to Christ, the Lord looks at us as though we are Christ.
1: Yeah.
0: But in the human flesh, we still got a bit of work to be done, and that's where the Holy Spirit comes in.
1: Mm.
0: So God always, from the day we say yes to Jesus, that moment, God the Father looks down and goes, "Hey, that's my son.
1: Yeah,
0: that's my daughter. Yeah. That's my child." But you know, there's still some sharp edges that we need to soften. There's still some hard hearts that we need to you know, massage.
1: Mm.
0: And that's what the Holy Spirit does.
1: Yeah.
0: Turns us into becoming more like Christ.
1: Yeah.
0: And that process is never complete.
2: That's right.
0: On this earth.
2: See, in a Black Baptist church, they say He left you the Holy Spirit so you can know all and do all. You don't have to be stupid anymore.
0: So I like it.
2: They kind of just put it just right there for you.
0: Come on.
2: So, oh, love that.
0: You took a swig of your coffee at the wrong time.

0: You know, and that's how we can have a joy. It's an easy task when you let the Holy Spirit in to help you.
1: So. And how much more magnified is it when you find your lane?
0: Yeah.
1: You know, when you know what you're supposed to be doing.
0: Yeah, absolutely.
1: It just
0: yeah.
1: increases tenfold.
0: Yeah.
1: Just absolutely. Goes ballistic.
0: Yeah.
1: Let's cut to a song, come back, and we'll pick it up again. Lakewood Music, I Got the Victory. Yes, we do.

0: Words of life and love from the Father to you, his child.
1: Do not let any unwholesome talk come out of your mouths, but only what is helpful for building others up according to their needs, that it may benefit those who listen. Ephesians chapter 4, verse 29.
0: Rhema.cc, speaking words of love to you. 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
3: Here was the plan. 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Pretty simple, huh? 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The physician went into the operating room to remove the tumor. The purpose of his or her scrubbing up and preparing for the operation is clear, to remove a tumor. That's the way the thought reads in 1 Timothy 1:15. Christ Jesus came into the world to save sinners. That was his purpose. Sinners like Paul himself, like me, like you.
4: Author and teacher Chuck Swindoll. 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
7: True.
5: Yeah. Going to be very, very.
6: Very specific.
5: Very specific.
7: Also true.
5: You could be listening online like my mum's doing because she's the other listener that we have.
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5: No, but Rema.cc live stream. That's a really cool thing. We do have listeners streaming in from the US, from Canada, and from the Phils as well. Philippines are enjoying our little conversation with Pastor Matt from IC Church at Erina.
6: So good.
5: This has been a great conversation. I don't know that I necessarily knew where we would have gone. And, you know, we kicked off that first hour, first segment of the hour. We're exploring what it is. And, you know, to see men shaped in the image of Christ and walk in freedom. Wonderful stuff in that space. And then being able to honor Pastor Jo and her ministry as a female leader, gospel carrying preacher, anointed by the Spirit.
6: Yeah.
5: Going to be ministering in your church this weekend. So if you aren't a member of a local church, and we say that very, very deliberately, we're not interested in church hoppers. We're not interested in, you know, bailing out on your own faith congregation for something else.
6: Yeah.
5: But if you genuinely aren't involved somewhere, then I see church youth meetings are both at 9:30 and at 5.
6: Correct.
5: Now, spell Chetwin because I'm not going to be able to.
6: Chetwynd.
5: And that's
6: Chetwin Road, 19.
5: Yeah, that's where you can find IC Church this Sunday. And Pastor Joe, who's really got a global influence, mother in this nation, but really a global influence.
6: Yeah.
5: That will be an inspired, Holy Spirit-inspired word for anyone who's able to be part of that. that sound effects guy is going to get sacked, I'm telling you.
7: True.
5: Did you just headbutt your microphone?
7: No, I just bumped into it when I was moving.
5: That is a
7: It was closer to my face than I thought.
6: I do say put your mouth close to your microphone.
7: Yes.
6: Not that close.
7: Careful, objects may appear larger. Seriously. Boing.
5: And Pastor Matt, we were talking about, you know, this unique season that we live in, that humankind is in, of the Holy Spirit being poured out upon all flesh. And I obviously, when I say that, I'm making reference to the book of Acts, where everything shifts, where we've got a historic incidence of the Holy Spirit being given to prophets, to priests, to kings, specifically for even artisans for specific purposes.
6: Yeah.
5: And then Christ in

0: inaugurates his kingdom.
1: Yeah.
0: Right? He is crucified, died and buried. He rises again.
1: Yeah.
0: To resurrection life. He says it's better that I go so that someone else can come.
1: Yeah, that's right. Right? Yeah.
0: And the promise for every believer is the Holy Spirit being poured out.
1: Yeah.
0: So we live in these days. What would you say to us about, life in the Holy Spirit?
1: Yeah.
0: Because it seems to me that ought to be fundamental Christianity.
1: Yeah. Absolutely. I said before the last break, but I can't explore or can't understand a life that doesn't have the infilling of the Holy Spirit or the touch of the Holy Spirit within it. I guess, for me, I grew up as a Baptist.
0: Yep.
1: My mum and dad grew up in the Baptist church.
0: Yep.
1: And my mum was a Brethren before that.
0: Yeah, right.
1: And so, I grew up probably with this, probably a cessationist idea of that gifts were given, and my understanding as a child and probably a young teenager, but, understanding that the gifts were given for those in the scriptures. But then, became a sort of young adult and I started receiving things that I didn't understand.
0: Yeah, right.
1: And so for me, and those things actually helped me and equipped me for where God's placed me now, in a ministry sense, leading a church. And and so for me it was an experiential thing that unlocked something for me that allowed me to do what I do today. And so I look at it from that perspective that I don't know a life without it.
0: Yeah.
1: Like my life without the infilling of the Spirit and the gift of the Spirit, like we said before the break, the Spirit was given so that our lives could be like Christ.
0: Yeah.
1: Without the Spirit, I don't believe that we can actually live out the life of Christ here on this earth.
0: Yeah.
1: But it's the Spirit that 100%. Gives us the ability to live a holy life, set apart, separated from the world. It's the Spirit that gives us, the ability to read stories in the Gospels of Jesus, laying hands on and healing the sick, letting blind eyes see. Well, if my understanding is correct, then the Spirit gives us the same ability, but it's not us, it's the Spirit of God in us that allows us to see, people healed, paralyzed, raised up, the blind eyes open, even dead raised to life.
0: Yeah.
1: It's not me. It's the Spirit of God within me, which is Christ in us, the hope of glory.
0: Come on. Now, this shouldn't be shaky ground even for sort of reformed or fundamental Christians because like C.S. Lewis, for example, said it like this: if we were to properly recognize the image of Christ, or if you like the Spirit of Christ, if you like the Holy Spirit, if we were to properly recognize the godliness in one another, then it would take everything within us to prevent us from bowing down and worshiping that person.
1: Yeah.
0: Right?
1: Yeah.
0: And he was never, ever advocating worship of a person, right? That was never he wasn't making that point. He was making the point that actually the Spirit of God in you actually is so wondrous and so glorious that it could even evoke worship.
1: Yeah.
0: And it won't, and we won't let that. But but he was making a really strong theological point of being able to be filled with the Holy Spirit.
1: Yeah.
0: Filled with the Spirit of Christ, if that language is better useful for you. And that's available for us.
1: Yeah.
0: Right?
1: That's right.
0: And then begs the question, why on earth would you live any other way?
1: Yeah. Yeah. Well, we were saying around coffee is like, you can either, be pushing uphill and wearing yourself out, or you can do it with the Holy Spirit inside or the Spirit of Christ.
0: Yeah.
1: Yeah, it still has moments where it's hard. It's still, we live in a fleshly body and we're still of the flesh and our true reality has not been fully formed yet. However, to do life and ministry with the Spirit of God, it's like the breath of God is in you to give you the strength, to give you the ability, to give you everything that you need to do what God has, prepared for you. And I believe each one of us has an individual calling, an individual purpose on this world. We have a corporate calling and a corporate purpose as children of God. But each individual has a gift. I can't go into the spaces that you go into. You're the only one that can do that because God prepared that for you.
0: Sure.
1: I can't go and lead a business as a Christian businessman. God's prepared me to be a pastor of a church.
0: Sure.
1: But the businessman also can't come in and do what I do.
0: Yeah, that's right.
1: So we've all got an individual calling, and we need the Spirit of God.

0: God to actually outwork that, you know, in our own lives.
1: Yeah, yeah. I love that. Mm. That's a good illustration, actually, in the business side of things. Yeah. I mean, we've been talking about the carols in the stadium, and it was one particular businessman that took the grabbed hold of the reins. He just felt he'd heard from God about we need to fill this stadium at Christmas time to worship God.
0: Yeah,
1: and I got to tell you, I'm at these prayer meetings for the carols in the stadium every month, and alongside me is a business guy who just had a vision and had heard from God.
0: Yeah,
1: and he's at every single prayer meeting just seeking God in his provision, in his direction, his leadership.
0: Yeah.
1: That's what he's graced for, right?
0: Yeah, yeah. And it's so true. And, you know, like you read the, you know, in 1 Corinthians where it talks about the gifts, it talks about the body. It's like not everyone's going to be the mouthpiece.
1: Yep.
0: You know, we're not all mouths.
1: That's right. Yep.
0: You know, some of us are going to be kneecaps. Some of us are going to be big toes. Some of us are going to be going to be the heart or the lungs. Like, you know, we need every part of the body. Or otherwise, it doesn't function properly.
1: 100%. Yeah.
0: But that's what the Spirit actually allows, is that we are all one body with the same Holy Spirit inside each of us to accomplish the purposes of the Bride of Christ here on this earth.
1: Yeah, yeah. No, I'm hearing good news. I suspect if you're listening dialed in today, you're hearing some great news from Pastor Matt at IC. So you know, we've been talking about the family of God. That's essentially what church is it? It's a recognition that we are sons and daughters of the Most High God, and we come together in His name and be family together.
0: Yeah.
1: And I want to encourage you that if you're not part of family in a physical sense yet, seek that out.
0: Yeah.
1: And don't leave it, because there's a place for you.
0: Amen.
1: But we're better off. Like, we're better for coming together and finding our place in family.
0: Absolutely.
1: In a practical sense. I know of your church by kingdom reputation, and many others of our friends who are in ministry in different streams in the body of Christ who have such a grace as a mum or a dad in the Spirit that will have a word of wisdom and a word of encouragement, a word of a demonstration of affection and cheering on your own sonship journey.
0: Yeah, yeah.
1: So, you know, heed the exhortation and find yourself in a gathered worshiping community.
0: Absolutely, yeah. Absolutely, yeah.
1: Pastor Matt, we've been talking about being filled with the Spirit, being filled with the Spirit of God, of Christ, of Him filling us.
0: Mm.
1: In that space, the Bible says crazy things, like even greater things than Christ.
0: Yeah.
1: Even greater things than what Jesus has done shall you do.
0: Yeah.
1: You know, and likely you, like myself, have had ministry opportunities where we've been able to see completely blind people have their eyesight restored.
0: Yeah. Yeah.
1: You know, I'm not telling you someone else's story. I've seen this time and time again.
0: Yeah.
1: Completely deaf people and the Holy Spirit releasing healing gifts has unstopped their ears, and they've been able to hear or speak. Lame, my goodness, the number of lame people, particularly in the developing world, who physically have not walked in decades, getting up and walking under the gifts of the Spirit, activated healing gifts.
0: Yeah.
1: These things happen all the time.
0: Yeah.
1: It is life in the Spirit. Keeping it in context, and we've already said it, but contextualize it again, the primary agenda of the Holy Spirit is producing Christ in us.
0: That's right.
1: Right?
0: Yeah.
1: And Christ, oh my. I don't want to get overcome now, but our Messiah, right?
0: Yeah.
1: Perfect love, Prince of Peace.
0: Yeah.
1: If the world needs anything right now.
0: Yeah. Yeah.
1: The song goes, it needs love.
0: Yeah.
1: It needs peace.
0: Yeah.
1: The Spirit of God
0: is
1: working that in us.
0: Absolutely.
1: So what would you say to us then about how could I might be listening and going, this is the first time I've ever heard something like this.
0: Mm.
1: How can I be filled with the Spirit of God? What would you say to someone?
0: Oh, look, the word tells us to wait on the Lord. You know, it says, like in Isaiah, it says, like, you know, wait on the Lord, you'll renew your strength. I believe that was one of the early scriptures that helped us to say,

0: you know, God wants to fill you and strengthen you as a person.
1: Yeah.
0: It's one of the early scriptures where we see this waiting on the Lord so that we can actually be stronger than our natural bodies can allow us, that we can be strong. And so, you know, my encouragement to anyone is, you know, the Bible says in the New Testament, it talks about the gifts of the Spirit. It says, eagerly desire the gifts of the Spirit. Eagerly desire these things. And so I would say, if anyone would like it, you know, just ask the Lord.
1: Yeah.
0: Say, Lord, I heard a podcast from a famous pastor, you know, I think he's in the Baptist space in America, recently talking about this. He's like, he was always skeptical about, you know, speaking in tongues and, you know, the language of the Spirit.
1: Yeah.
0: And he got to a point when he was in his prayer time, he says, Lord, if there's anything that I'm missing, I don't want to go without.
1: Yeah.
0: And after a couple of weeks of this yearning in his heart and his personal prayer time, he started sharing stuff out of his mouth that he's like, I don't know where this is coming from. But it wasn't human English language.
1: Right.
0: And it was just, he just sensed that there was this deep yearning of the Spirit on the inside that caused it to just come out of him.
1: Yeah, wow.
0: And that's our spirit speaking to the Spirit of God directly. Amen. And so, you know, the Bible says, eagerly desire. And so if you're wanting to have this infilling of the Spirit, eagerly desire it. Ask the Lord. He's the only one that can give it.
1: Yeah.
0: No pastor can give it. No person can hand it over to you.
1: Yeah.
0: It's something that only the Lord, it's a gift from God.
1: Yeah.
0: And it's only the Lord that can give it to you.
1: Maybe a quick prayer that might just release that for someone today.
0: Amen. Heavenly God, Father, we just thank you.
1: Ooh.
0: First and foremost, we thank you for Jesus.
1: Yeah, thank you.
0: Because he is the one who took the punishment for our sins.
1: Amen.
0: He was the one who carried it all to the cross.
1: Yep.
0: The things that we deserved, he took the punishment for that, nailed it to the cross. 3 days later, rose again.
1: Mm.
0: And then afterwards, when he ascended to heaven, Lord, he sent his Holy Spirit so that we would not be alone in this earth. He gave us his Holy Spirit to be a counselor and a guide, but he also gave his Holy Spirit so that we could live like Christ in this world.
1: That's right.
0: And so, Lord, I pray for anyone who's listening today, Lord, who is yearning to be able to live like Christ in this world, no matter what pain or burden that they're carrying today, Lord, that you would come and let your Holy Spirit just come and minister to their spirit and their soul this morning. Lord, fill them afresh so that they can walk like Jesus in this world. So, Jesus. God, we just pray for those that are waiting and eagerly desiring your Spirit, Lord, that you would give that gift to them this morning.
1: Hallelujah.
0: In Jesus' name. Amen. Jesus' name.
2: See you next week, folks.
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5: In this bulletin, concerns over increasing inflation, petrol prices rising, and New South Wales preparing for the bushfire season. With the details, I'm Dayton James. The Reserve Bank won't rule out another interest rate hike as early as this month. It warns inflation remains high as the conflict in the Middle East pushes up prices for certain goods. Governor Michelle Bullock has told a parliamentary committee, "We need to get on top of inflation."
6: I recognise that higher interest rates are difficult for Australians with mortgages who are also facing cost of living pressures, but reducing inflation is essential. High inflation hurts all Australians and it is especially tough on people with lower incomes and those in vulnerable financial positions.
5: The United States has raised rates this week. Japan and Europe are expected to follow suit. Drivers are being warned there's little relief in sight as petrol prices skyrocket. Toby Goff reports.
7: National average prices for unleaded petrol have hit $2.37 a litre, with diesel reaching $2.78. Some communities are reporting prices up to 30 cents more at the pump. The escalating Middle East conflict continues to be a main driver, with crude oil prices jumping over the past week. NRMA spokesperson Peter Khoury says, unless something changes overseas, prices will not come down.
8: The wholesale prices continue to go up, and as long as that happens, we're going to see increases. Day in, day out.
7: Motorists are being encouraged to shop around, with some analysts now tipping price hikes of around 2 to 3 cents a litre each day.
5: Toby Goff reporting.

0: New South Wales firefighters are ramping up hazard reduction burns in preparation for what's expected to be a high-risk fire season. Local brigades will be open to the public this weekend to provide advice on how locals can get ready. RFS Commissioner Trent Curtin says they'll be taking preventative action at every opportunity this spring.
1: To make sure that we can protect people as much as possible from the upcoming bushfire season, but it's a shared responsibility preparing for this season.
0: The bushfire danger period starts on October 1 for the majority of New South Wales. A Queensland teenager accused of posting extremist content online is due in court today after he was flagged by the FBI to Australian Federal Police. The Queensland Joint Counter-Terrorism Team have charged the 18-year-old with dozens of charges. Christian commentator David Robertson has responded to warnings from AI industry experts that the technology could destroy humanity by saying believers need to trust in the sovereignty and goodness of God. But at the same time, he told Vision Radio, Christians need to prepare for the worst, just as many do ahead of the bushfire or cyclone season.
2: I think we have to be prepared. Don't leave everything valuable online. I'm putting things in folders, all the really important stuff, because who knows what will happen with the tech stuff. AI has the ability to wipe out computers. So we need to be careful as Christians. We don't just shrug our shoulders and say, nah, everything's going to be all fine. We have to rely on the sovereignty and goodness of God. And I do believe he's got the whole world in his hands.
0: Mr. Robertson points out to believers they have nothing to fear, because fear exposes what people idolise and where their treasure is. In the NRL, the Newcastle Knights are calling on two of their breakout stars to stand up against a strong Warriors side in Sunday's semi-final. Jermaine McEwen and Francis Manu-Leilawa will start on the edges for the Knights at Eden Park. Coach Justin Holbrook says both players have come a long way since the start of pre-season.
3: Jermaine from the start of the year forced his way in, and now Francis with his opportunity has been outstanding for us. So yeah, to both our back rows, they're doing a great job.
0: Meantime, the NRLW final series kicks off tonight with the West Tigers up against the Raiders. That's the latest Vision National News. I'm Jaden James.
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5: And the weather for your Friday, a fine and sunny one on the way, according to the Bureau. You will have some light nor'easters out there to 20Ks later this afternoon, easing off tonight, and the UV index remaining at a high level, heading for an expected max of 23 degrees down to lows of 11 degrees overnight. And the weather for your Saturday, fine and sunny with 29 degrees. Another fine and sunny one coming for your Sunday, tops of 29 degrees.
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0: to empathise with our weaknesses. 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
2: Hi, I'm Bernie Diamond from ChristianityWorks.com. Perhaps you've been wanting to give your life over to Jesus, but somehow it's never been quite the right time. So if that's something that you've been thinking about, why not pray this prayer with me right now? Father God, I have heard about Jesus, your Son, how you sent him to die to pay for all the things that I've done wrong, my sin, and how he died and suffered and rose again. Today, God, I put my trust in Jesus. I believe he came for me, and I give my life over to you. All that I am, all that I have, all my hopes and all my dreams, I give to you. I'm sorry, Lord, for all the things I've done wrong. I turn away from them now to serve you and to honour you. From today on, I want to follow Jesus. Please take me just as I am. In Jesus' mighty name I pray. Amen. Now, if you pray that prayer with me, then your life eternal has just begun.
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5: I don't remember the spiritual significance of that one. I really don't. It was just plain fun. And that's another thing. Stuff in this book is just fun, you know? And again, the minor things, making memories with your children, I think that's what, at least at my age, that's what I cherish is those memories.
6: Well, that's Jay LaFoon, and he and his wife Laura join us today on Focus on the Family with Jim Daly, and they're going to be talking about activities you can do as a mom or a dad with your kids. Thanks for joining us. 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
7: You know, it's possible you're just getting through the motions of life. 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And it comes to that point when you're going, man, we're just going through the motions. 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We don't want you to simply survive. We want you to thrive as you are married and building your marriage, and especially on parenting too, so you're able to thrive in Christ, which is, I think, a great slogan.
6: That is the goal, and I appreciate that.
7: And today we're going to talk specifically about how to do that in the parenting journey, particularly for dads, but there's application for mom too. But dads, we need to be engaged. It's not just mom's job to raise the kids, and I hope we prove that to you today.
6: Yeah, Jay and Laura LaFoon are authors and speakers, and they've written a terrific little book called Ultimate Dad Night, 75 Amazing Activities for Dads and Kids.
7: Jay and Laura, welcome back to Focus.
5: Great to be here.
8: Good to be here.
7: Yeah, it's
5: always
7: so fun. Let me just get to the point. Why do dads struggle to engage? Now, let me give dads some relief, because one of the things I experienced with Trent and Troy, when they were like less than two, I didn't know what to do with them. I wasn't great at changing the diapers. I wasn't big on feeding them with the spoon and then them spit it all up. Of course I did it. Gene was far better at that. But I remember thinking to myself, like most of us dads, when does this change? When can they throw a ball? When can they run with me outside? When can we do some kind of action? So to speak to that issue of dad engagement, and we kind of start slow, I think.
5: I think for me, I was afraid I was going to break them. I mean, seriously, you know, here's this little person, and she was great with them. And I think part of it is that the whole concept of it's something new, it's a new person, and how do we how do we relate to them? And I think for most men, it's fear. There's a fear.
7: That's interesting. Yeah,
5: and that fear translates into flight, you know, it's fight or flight. It turns into flight for a lot of guys. And when really

0: something inside a woman that just, I need to take care of this person. It also applies to our husbands. I need to take care of you. And so I think for men, there's a, at least for the men I've observed, when a new baby comes into your life, there's a bit of a power struggle. You know, my wife is now taking care of this. Well, she's not taking care of me anymore.
1: We're the little boy. Exactly.
0: I want to be taken care of. So I think that starts it. But I think it's also exactly what Jay said. It's I don't know what to do. I just know from observing him, he was like, I don't know what to do with this child. Just tell me what to do. You know, how do I change the diaper? How? And for women, sometimes we just, I don't know why we just know how to do that, but we do. And, you know, it just was, it, I feel like it's just a God-given innate ability that we have. And it's not that God didn't give men that, but men are more companion-oriented. Even when you talk about marriage, men want to do stuff with their wife. They don't right. want to, like Jay said, we don't want to sit and talk and share our feelings and all that stuff. They want to, let's go ride a bike, let's go play golf, let's go. So it's that,
2: yeah.
0: It's not that they don't want to be with their kids. They just, when they're little, you can't throw a ball. You can't make them run. They
2: things
0: can't
2: became
0: do that
2: much
0: yet.
2: More exciting when yeah. they could do that with me.
0: Exactly.
2: I was much more engaged.
0: And it's a lot easier then.
2: Yeah.
0: Now I know what to do. Now it's into my territory.
2: Yeah,
0: now
2: that's
0: I know
2: funny.
0: What to do.
2: Let me move to Laura, you. What would you say to wives who want to see their husbands get more involved? And, you know, it's kind of one of those things. And this is a natural thing for a wife to do. Honey, I think you should. And mm-hmm. fill in the blank. How does an effective wife notice that there's maybe not the engagement level that she would like.
0: Right.
2: And then how does she spur her man on to become more the father she wants him to be?
0: Well, I can answer that a couple different ways. First of all, you're right. We try and tell this is, you should do this, you should do that, what we need to do. And I hope that women who maybe buy this book for their husbands will realize, let him be who he is. I would never tell Jay to take our son to a monster truck rally because he wouldn't do that anyway. He would take our son golfing. But, you know, let them be who they are and let that come out naturally. If you were to get this book for your husband, you know, first of all, 75 amazing activities, a man's going to go, 75, where do I start? Well, you could go ahead as a wife and just put in some little post-it notes or whatever, maybe 5 or 6.
1: But this one sounds like you, honey.
0: But then just give it. Don't say anything. Here, I've already like tagged some for you if you want to. The other thing is we need to realize as women that our husbands are not mind readers and they don't get subtle hint and innuendo. So it's the classic, if you take a trash can out and stick it in the middle of the floor and say, the trash is full.
1: Yes, it is.
0: Exactly.
2: You're observant.
0: So instead of, could you take out the trash? And so it's the same thing when it comes to your kids. Could you help me give the kids a bath? So could you give them baths on Monday, Wednesday, Friday?
2: Well,
0: you
2: in know? That context, that is helpful, and husbands should receive it that way. It's good help to know what the runway lights.
0: Right.
2: Where
0: yes.
2: they're going, what are you expecting of me? I would appreciate that as much as possible.
0: But then as a wife, we also have to watch our tone of voice. That we don't become...
3: You should know how to do this.
2: Thank you. Or, I was going to ask you to demonstrate that tone.
0: Be nagging of, why can't you do this? You know, whatever. So I'm going to get myself in trouble.
2: Yeah. Hey, before I throw one Jay's way here, let's end with another one for you, Laura. In this book, again, this doesn't exclude moms from participation. And just speak to that relevance that we want moms involved if they can be, and dad has a plan for that, and it works out.
0: Absolutely.
2: So this isn't about just compartmentalizing fun with dad.
0: Right. It's not. It's the intent was to just give men ideas for things that they can do with their kids. As a mom, a grandma, you can use the book too for the activities. It doesn't necessarily
2: yeah.
0: just have to be for dads, but
2: no,
1: be
2: that's
1: grandma,
2: good.
1: Because we run into a lot of grandparents who are parenting their grandkids.
2: Yeah.
1: And again, for grandparents who are looking for something to do, another great resource.
2: The good thing is you'll forget you did it and you can do it again. Hey, let's get into a couple of these just as examples so that folks listening and the YouTube watchers, they can get an idea. One, John, that you picked out as you went through the book was
4: yeah.
2: funny because this is for an older child, obviously.
4: Right. Well, yeah, you can start young. I mean, it's detailing your car. It's sort of like wash and detail the car.
2: I wouldn't want my 2-year-old detailing my car, but I'm just saying.
4: This is on page 76. You might have to go back and redo it, but I love the idea because it's an activity, but it also benefits me. It does cause a little extra work, however, in training, right?
1: Yeah, but you can let the 6-year-old hold the Windex and the paper towel.
4: So describe what that one is all about.
1: Well, that one is...

0: is about the fact that as you do this work together, as you're cleaning this car, you're clearly spending time with your child. You're teaching your child healthy work ethic and healthy habits to keep your car clean. I mean, there's just a million things that are behind the scenes. But it's also that God cares about every detail of our life. You know, and these are the simple things we've done in this book, is to just say, this isn't rocket science. We're not talking about deep theology. But dads, don't you want your kids to know? Moms, don't you want your kids to know that God cares about every detail of our life?
1: Yeah. You know what pops my mind is that great proverb that says, train up a child in the way he or she should go, and when they are old, they won't depart from it. And that these are simple things that you're talking about. How to, you know, there is no thing, cleanliness is next to godliness in the Bible, but order, you know, doing order from chaos is certainly scriptural.
0: And being a good steward of what we've been given.
1: Yeah. You know? So those concepts I'm getting at, that's the point you're making.
0: I think so. And I think this is cliche, but more is caught than taught.
1: Yeah.
0: You know, you're going to demonstrate, you're going to model this behavior for your children.
1: What was another one that you enjoyed with your kids as they were growing up?
0: I was telling Laura, we went on vacation. Our son was six. Laura was pregnant with our daughter. And my parents were there. A couple other relatives were there. And we had this giant water balloon fight. And my six-year-old could not believe that we were going to have this water balloon fight. And I mean, he was just giddy. And of course, you know,
1: you nailed him, right?
0: He was on my team. We nailed grandma.
1: Okay. Oh, gee. Poor grandma. That's terrible. Don't write or call us. Send your
2: it
1: notes to Jay.
0: You know, what he didn't realize was that we were at a rental house, you know, for the vacation, and we had to pick up all the balloons when we were done, you know.
1: Yeah.
0: But it was a great memory. I don't remember the spiritual significance of that one. I really don't. It was just plain fun. And that's another thing. Stuff in this book is just fun.
1: Yeah.
0: You know, and again, the minor things, making memories with your children, I think that's what, at least at my age, that's what I cherish, yeah, is those memories.
1: Well, and this, and you know, now that my boys are 24 and 22, I think they have forgotten it, right? And they'll come back to something when they were a single digit young man, 6 and 8, let's say. They'll say, Dad, you remember when we did? I'm going, no, I don't.
0: Right.
1: But it stuck with them.
0: That's right.
1: They do remember those moments. And I think our brain chemistry kind of fires that way. God created us that way. When something exciting happens or fun like that, it sears into our brain and our memory. Speaking of that, Laura, I wanted to ask you about the benefits of dads engaging and playing with their kids. You did a little bit of research on the benefits of that. What are they?
3: Men, not of their own accord, have taken a back seat, have taken a beating, have taken a, you know, we're not as important. I think when a dad is engaged with a son or a daughter, there's a relationship that's built that is not acknowledged by our culture. When Jay would, one of the things he would do with our daughter was he would take her on dad-daughter dates. You're teaching your daughter how she should expect to be treated by a man.
1: Right.
3: He would take her and they would go, sometimes it was just ice cream, but it was just the two of them. And then obviously he would do stuff with our son as well. And I think for a child, when someone starts talking to you about God the Father, God is our Father. If you don't have a father model in your brain, you can't understand that. And so when a man takes a role in the life of his child, they are more able to see when someone says God the Father to go, oh, like my dad. So I think one of the benefits is that you exemplify God the Father when you are a dad getting involved in the life of your child.
1: You're modeling that.
3: Yes.
1: No, that's so true. Or you're damaging that.
3: Right. Either way. Yes.
1: You know, there's so many stories in that regard. You know, people from within the church, dads from within the church, will get letters from their adult daughters who will say, my dad did not really portray a godly man. For whatever reason, you can fill in the blank, from really horrific things to just anger or things like that. It's a good reminder for all of us as parents to make sure that you're thinking of that long game. You know, when you face the Lord, can you say to the Lord, I did the best job possible to parent and to steward that child you gave me or those children you gave me?
3: Right.
1: What a great place to start, to keep your day-by-day attitude in check so that you're doing the best you can. Doesn't mean you're going to lose it. You may, and you got to go back in and then apologize.
3: Right.
1: But it's probably one of the things that grieves my heart the most when we get communication here at Focus about a

0: a seriously damaged person because their parents, who claimed to be Christian, did not live up to it. And these children tend to go far away from the Lord because of that. Think of that.
1: Right.
0: And we need to make sure we're doing all we can. So in this way, you're doing those things. So try to live a life that is in alignment with the scripture, knowing that we're not perfect. Tell your kids you're not perfect.
1: Right.
0: It's a good thing.
1: Exactly.
2: And whether we believe it or not, our kids are watching us like hawks.
0: Mm-hmm. More than anybody in our lives, maybe outside of our wives, Trey.
2: I don't know.
0: Laura, some moms can get discouraged because they have to deal with those hard or boring parts of parenting. I mean, moms particularly. I was thinking of Jean. She did biochemistry. You know, she could have been a veterinarian. That was her goal. But she chose to, let's have children, and that's what I'm going to pour my life into. And she did it very willingly and wanted to. And my boys were the beneficiaries of having a great mom. Speak to that kind of thing where how you as a mom are saying, okay, this is the decision I'm going to make. This is the call I have. This is what I'm going to do.
1: Yes, I felt, I knew from a very early age I was called, I was going to be a mom. I loved kids. I worked at the church nursery as a pre-adolescent. I was, give me the nursery work. I want to be in there. I loved kids. And so I knew that wasn't a difficult decision for me. I knew I'd been called to ministry, that we were going to work together in ministry, but I knew working in ministry was a way I could be flexible with our life. I could be flexible with being home with the kids. But I know some moms deal with, well, how come I have to be the bad parent and he gets to be the fun parent?
0: Yeah. Did you ever say that to Jay?
2: No.
1: No, because ours was opposite. I was the
3: you were the fun one.
2: I grew up in a home. My father was a minister who was in the military.
0: Oh, good.
2: So I was
0: left, right.
2: Exactly. So I was the bad guy in our home.
1: And when you traveled, you were speaking. He was traveling and speaking before we were doing that together. And so whenever he was gone for the weekend, the kids and I had a party. I mean, that was just, we ate out at McDonald's. We played games.
2: Pizza.
1: We didn't do anything.
2: I'd come home, the house was a mess.
1: But we still had those conversations. We still had those conversations of how come I have to be the stern parent and you get to be the fun parent. And I had to realize that, you know, that really is not fair. I need to be on a team with him and we have to come at this as a united front. Mm-hmm. And that was just when our kids would say, can I go spend the night at Daniel's house? Our son would say, can I go spend the night at Daniel's house? I would say we have to wait, and Dad and I talk about it. Mm-hmm. We have to present that reunited front.
4: And Jay, and one of the ideas is to kind of stretch outside of your comfort zone. So what's the importance of that? Why should my kids see me maybe failing? Because like I just hear failure when I stretch outside of my comfort zone.
2: Yes.
4: Let's try a new activity. It'll be dangerous. It might go south, but let's try it. I'm not wired that way.
2: Right.
4: A lot of guys aren't going to go there.
0: Ego.
4: Why should we?
0: No, that's good.
4: There is a pride issue.
2: I will tell you that we've got a rock climbing wall at our college. And I am short in stature. I am stocky. I'm thick. Climbing rocks is not something that I was designed to do. But our son wanted to do it. And so I said, I'll give it a try. And, of course, he just scampered right up the wall, at, you know, 8 or 9 years old, had no fear. And I got about halfway up. And then I was done. I just couldn't. But I tried. And I think another great lesson for your kids is that you gave it a try. You put some effort into it. He knew that that was not my comfort zone, but that was something he wanted to do. So I'll give it a try.
0: Yeah.
2: Thank goodness he never wanted to do it again.
0: Yeah. No, I had a similar experience with Troy, my younger son. We went to something that Focus does from time to time, Adventures in Fatherhood. So these are dads and their 12 to 18-year-old children, either a son or a daughter. And I took Troy, I took him a year or two early. But we're up on the prowl in the Sierra Madres in California. And this thing's like a 200-foot drop, and we're roped in, and he's trying to come over this rock face. He slams into the rock in front of him, and he starts crying. And I'm holding my weight. I'm a big guy like you, right? And I'm going, Troy, man, we got to get down. I know you're afraid. Just work your way down when you can. I've got to go. And then I was gone. And I get to the bottom. I'm waiting for him. So my face, seeing him in tears, I felt horrible. And then he lands, and he looks at me and goes, Dad, that was so much fun. We got to do that again. And I was like, oh my, what a man we have become in 200 feet. And that's your point.
2: Yep.
0: The other thing is 3 of the 6 dads in our little pod had to bail out because of height. Mm-hmm. And that night we're doing a devotion around the campfire. And to hear

0: hear their 10, 11, 12-year-olds go, Dad, why are you afraid? They have never seen their father afraid. And they had to say something in the middle of this devotional to say, you know, I don't like heights, or however they wanted to express that. But I think the kids were, again, amazed, because I think so often kids look at their fathers as perfect or flawless, mm-hmm. or they're big and they're, you know, they're my dad and they can do anything, right? That's what we think at that age.
1: I was more out of my comfort zone with our daughter doing things with her.
0: I can see
1: that. You know what I'm saying? Because,
0: totally.
1: Dad, let's go do sidewalk chalk. Well, first of all, I'm not artistic. Second of all, I don't like stuff on my finger. I mean, you know, it's all this stuff. I'm thinking, I don't want to do that, but that's what she wanted to do. Mm-hmm. And so, you know, sometimes it's scary. Sometimes it's just inconvenient. But when you step outside of your comfort zone, your kids notice.
0: How do you encourage, Jay, dads to set that example for kids on practically following God and serving others? These are all little, like you said, life lessons, but they should have an aim.
1: Again, I think as a dad, it's best done through activity.
0: Yeah.
1: You know, and
0: shoulder to shoulder.
1: Exactly.
0: Yeah.
1: One of the things that we did, and our kids will remember it to this day, and they talk about it, is we had a woman in our neighborhood who was recently widowed, and it was fall in Michigan, and that means there are leaves everywhere. And our small group said, let's get all of our family, you know, you bring all your kids, we'll bring all our kids, and we'll do Mrs. Philippon's yard in an hour or so. And Mrs. Philippon was flabbergasted. She couldn't believe someone would do this for her. And, you know, we had an opportunity that evening to talk about it, what it meant to the children. You know, what did you learn today? That we really need to serve other people. And that when you do serve other people, you bless them. And I mean, our kids were maybe 13 and 6 at the time. It's not like they were older, but they really learned that because we went out and we did service together.
0: Yeah.
1: And churches offer stuff like this all the time that
0: sure.
1: you can do with your kids.
0: Yeah.
1: So take advantage of that.
0: Laura, you jumped in on that one, right?
2: Oh, yeah. Raking? Sure. I brought the lemonade. No, we did. It was a fun day, and it's fall in Michigan, so the kids were playing in the leaves, and then they'd have to rake them back up. But I was going to say, it's about the failure. I think it's good to let your kids see you fail. Good to let your kids see that you have fears, and also letting them know that fear's not a bad thing.
0: Yeah.
2: But what I'm afraid of might be different than what you're afraid of. You know, I'm afraid of bridges over water, and my kids used to think that was hilarious. Why? I said, because I'm afraid the car is going to go off the edge of the bridge. That just, it was something that I'd been afraid of since I was young. And the kids are like, okay, I can understand that. You know, I can't, I don't necessarily understand it, but I'm going to let you be afraid, Mom. I'm not going to make fun of you. But allowing kids to realize that what you're afraid of isn't maybe necessarily what I'm afraid of,
0: yeah.
2: but we all have fear.
0: Yeah.
2: And what we do with it makes a difference.
1: I think the overarching idea here is to let your kids see you have emotions.
2: Mm-hmm.
0: It's a good thing.
1: Yeah, it's a good thing.
0: Dad struggle with that.
1: I know, and I don't understand why, because maybe I'm, you know, different, but, you know, I wanted my kids to see when I was sad. I wanted them to see when I was angry, but to be angry and not explode, you know, this really is not something I'm happy about, but I'm not going to explode over it. Or, you know, to let them see you cry. If you know, and not that it's a big, you're going to bawl your eyes out, but if, have that tear run down your cheek.
0: Yeah.
1: They're going to realize you're human and that you express emotions and it's safe for them to express emotions.
0: It's a good thing. Right at the end here, you did have an activity or two in the area of teaching your children to be intentional about prayer. So let's connect that right at the end here. That, to me, is probably the most important lesson you could ever share with your child, is how to take your needs and pains to the Lord.
1: We no longer live in a neighborhood. We live in a around a block kind of neighborhood. But we lived in town, had a block, and one of the things that we encourage dads to do is to take your children around the block. And as you go around the block, say, hey, there's the Smiths. That's the family that right now they just lost their grandfather. Can we pray for them? Just as we're walking.
0: Oh, interesting.
1: And okay, here's your best buddy. Why don't we pray for him that he has a good day today? And as you go around the block, you know, at least in our small town, you know everybody. And so take some intentional time to just pray. And again, men fear this. It doesn't have to be some big elaborate prayer. Just, God, little Jimmy, he's Tori's best friend. Would you give him a good day today? Boom. The Lord hears that. And the kids hear you talking to God like he's approachable.
0: Right.
1: And that's huge.
0: That's so good. Well, what a good place to end. And again, you got 75 amazing activities for dads and

0: kids. Jan, Laura, it's so good to have you. Thanks for coming.
1: Hey, it's our pleasure.
2: Our pleasure.
3: What a fun conversation with Jay and Laura LaFoon. And we talked about so many great activities for dads and kids to do together. I hope you were inspired and that you're going to find something to do with those children that is meaningful and fun in the coming days. 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
10: In this bulletin, the government changing skilled visa applications and the Treasurer discussing AI safeguards with Anthropic. With the details, I'm Jaden James. The construction industry has welcomed changes to skilled migration visas, but believes there is still more to do in solving labour shortages. Construction qualifications will be recognised at the same level as university degrees when applying for a visa. Master Builders Australia Chief Executive Danita Warne says it will make inroads on the current shortfall.
11: But our focus also turns to the fact that we need 140,000 additional workers now. If we don't do anything else to resolve labour shortages, we will consistently need another 85,000 per year.
10: The government has also announced that a ballot system will be implemented for backpackers to apply for their second or third year in the country. The tourism sector claims there's been no consultation before the changes were announced. The Treasurer has met with executives from a major AI company to find ways of maximising the technology's benefits. Jim Chalmers and Anthropic discussed safeguards to help mitigate risk. The discussions come ahead of Jim Chalmers delivering a key speech where he'll frame AI as a future driver of the economy. He'll admit the technology will automate some jobs, but demand for labour will shift to other areas. Drivers are being warned there is no relief in sight when it comes to the recent rapid rise at the petrol pump. The price of crude oil surged over the past week due to developments in the Middle East. Unleaded petrol has climbed to a national average of $2.37 a litre, while diesel has reached $2.78. The NRMA's Peter Currie says it's still best to shop around.
12: There are always going to be a cheaper, there's always going to be a cheaper service station in your local area, but these prices, the wholesale prices continue to go up. And as long as that happens, we're going to see increases day in, day out, probably 2 or 3 cents a day.
10: Experts say unleaded petrol could soon reach over $2.60. Australia and New Zealand could follow Canada and become associate members of the European Union. The European Parliament's president specifically named Australia and New Zealand as examples of countries that could deepen their relationship with the alliance. An Ohio county has agreed to pay more than $180,000 in legal fees to a Christian ministry that helps victims of trafficking. Grace Haven is a chapter of Youth for Christ, which sued the county for excluding the ministry from its foster care program 2 years ago because it hired only Christian staff. Up until then, both parties had a strong working relationship. The court has since ruled that the county could not exclude Grace Haven from the foster care system while the legal case proceeded, prompting the county to settle the lawsuit. A presidential advisor in Muslim Azerbaijan says his nation is dedicated to preserving its Christian heritage. He claimed it was one of the world's first places of Christianity, as it was adopted by the Caucasian Kingdom of Albania as an official religion. It's unrelated to the Balkan nation of Albania. In sport, Sydney is embracing the

0: challenge heading into tonight's AFL preliminary final against Fremantle at the SCG. Justin McInerney will return, but there is no recall for forward Joel Amati. Swans coach Dean Cox says they'll be ready to take on the minor premiers.
1: We've spent a fair amount of time looking at Fremantle, and I think you have to. All those games about where they're really effective, what can we try and nullify, and then from there, what do we need to expose at times?
0: Lewis Melikin will replace Callum Mills in Sydney's back line. And in golf, Aussie Adam Scott has fired an opening round 67 to be just one shot off the pace at the PGA Championship. That's the latest Vision National News. I'm Jaden James.
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3: And the weather for your Friday, a fine and sunny one on the way, according to the Bureau. You will have some light nor'easters out there to 20Ks later this afternoon, easing off tonight, and the UV index remaining at a high level, heading for an expected max of 23 degrees, down to lows of 11 degrees overnight. And the weather for your Saturday, fine and sunny with 29 degrees. Another fine and sunny one coming for your Sunday, tops of 29 degrees.
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That was Kirk Franklin with What You're Looking and Top of the Bracket, and to start the hour and the afternoon off, Lord and Saviour by Sam Rivera and Limo Blaze. Good afternoon. Thanks for tuning in to Rima.cc on the Central Coast. I'm Frank, and thanks for your company. 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
3: That was Lion and the Lamb by Leland. Good afternoon, I'm Frank. Thanks for tuning in to Rhema.cc on the Central Coast. Hope you're having a relaxing day. And before we go to the next track by Joel Vaughan with Testify, 1 Corinthians chapter 1, verses 1 to 3 says, Paul, called by the will of God to be an apostle of Christ Jesus and our brother Sosthenes, to the church of God that is in Corinth, to those sanctified in Christ Jesus, called to be saints together with all those who in every place call.

0: call upon the name of our Lord Jesus Christ, both our Lord and ours. Grace to you and peace from God our Father and the Lord Jesus Christ.
1: Right now I'm still waiting, trying to be patient, hoping for the day when I can testify. If I could skip

0: This is The Big Question with Dr. Ellie Gonzalez, brought to you by Good News Unlimited, tackling the big questions in a simple and positive way.
1: And today's big question, what about abortion?
2: Christians like to characterize themselves as pro-life, and that designation is entirely true. It's worth remembering that it's because of Christianity's historical emphasis on the innate and equal worth of every human life that today we have positive qualities in our civilization, such as human rights and equality for men and women. The world before Christianity was a pretty nasty place. Believe it or not, it was even nastier than it is today. Girls were not as valuable as boys, so infanticide by strangulation, crushing, or exposure outdoors was a common way of getting rid of unwanted baby girls, or unwanted baby boys too, for that matter. Killing babies was not illegal in any way, nor was it seen as immoral or wrong. If you didn't want a baby, you got rid of it. Babies and even children weren't considered to be complete human beings. And that applied whether they had already been born or whether they were still in the womb. As the Roman Empire declined, at some point in antiquity, the sewers of ancient Rome stopped working. And when investigations were conducted, they found that they were clogged up with the fetuses of untold infants. It was Christians who came along and said, hang on, you can't do this. Every human life is valuable and sacred to God. The Christian writer Tertullian, for example, said around 200 AD that the embryo, therefore, becomes a human being in the womb from the moment that its form is completed. Now, you might agree or disagree with that, but it shows you that Christians were

0: thinking about this very early on. They understood that the commandment not to kill applied to human beings both in the womb and outside the womb. Now, I don't want to give the idea that all of this is simple. There are complex moral issues involved. What about babies who are identified as having a severe disability in the womb or a pregnancy that is compromising the mother's life? What about a rape victim who ends up pregnant? While it might be easy for some to give a stock theoretical answer, we shouldn't underestimate how heart-wrenchingly difficult these decisions must be for mothers, and often fathers as well. Sadly, in some parts of the world, the whole question of abortion has become politicized and has become the cause of violence, murder, and attitudes that are hardly Christ-like. It's very, very important that when we talk about abortion, Christians do so with the utmost kindness and respect for women who have had to make these terrible decisions that have, in many cases, left them with deep sorrow and regret and even shame. Whatever may be our view, it isn't our role to rip up old wounds and to judge and to condemn. I think it's very possible to uphold the value of human life and to do it in a kind and loving manner.
1: To receive GNU's Unlimited daily devotional email, visit goodnewsunlimited.com.

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4: That was My Jesus by Anne Wilson. Good afternoon. Thanks for tuning in to rema.cc on the Central Coast. I'm Frank, and thank you for your company. And I hope your day's going well for you, because up next we've got Toby

This road is dark, I see a spark. 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Do they know my hurt? An easy target, am I the prey for the circling birds?

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2: In this bulletin, farmers criticising Labor's cuts on backpackers and major disruptions at international airports. With more, I'm Jaden James. The federal government is dismissing suggestions its crackdown on backpacker visas could threaten food security. The National Farmers Federation claims Labor's migration overhaul is reckless and potentially catastrophic. The government maintains its changes are responsible and sustainable. ASIO Chief Mike Burgess has accused politicians of not stepping in early and doing enough to counter anti-Semitism in the wake of the October 7 terrorist attack. Speaking on the Mitchell Unlimited podcast, Mr. Burgess says the Australian Jewish community was let down.
3: All of us should have stood up more. Maybe I could have shouted more. Political leaders could have said, this is not right. I mean, a couple of them did do that, but not many of them did. It's okay to say, this is happening, Gaza, you know, and actually, but be, by all means, be critical of the state of Israel, but actually say, but we're not talking about Australians or people of Jewish faith. They're different.
2: The ASIO chief has also recently revealed that since the Bondi attack, four major terror plots have been thwarted. Arriving international passengers are facing disruptions around the country due to an issue with e-gates. The issue is hitting Sydney, Melbourne and Brisbane. Border Force says additional officers are being deployed to manually process passengers. New laws allowing medical cannabis patients to drive without facing automatic penalties have now passed New South Wales Parliament. Eligible drivers will be able to get behind the wheel with small amounts of THC in their system. The New South Wales opposition and some safety advocates believe the

0: changes could put other road users at risk. Victorian Police Minister Paul Edbrook says the government is considering new laws to stop children from buying knives. It's believed the knife used to attack an 18-year-old woman in Deer Park on Wednesday night was purchased from Kmart. Mr. Edbrook says the government is considering more changes to the sale of knives.
1: Absolutely. At the moment, we're doing our research, we're looking interstate, we're looking at best practice across the nation, and we might have some more to say on that very soon. But certainly, this is an issue that is very close to people's hearts when you look at images and video like we've seen over the last 24 hours.
0: This comes as the Victorian Labor government is pledging to introduce Jack's Law if re-elected. A Christian couple who opened their home to children in need and adopted three children have had a major legal victory. Melissa and Adam Abbott were approached by a foster care agency to care for a baby who was the brother of one of their children, but authorities rejected them because of their faith. The Human Rights Law Alliance challenged that decision on the Abbott's behalf, and they were eventually granted permanent full-time kinship care. The Alliance reports the family is thriving. Israeli Prime Minister Benjamin Netanyahu has attended a cornerstone laying ceremony for a memorial dedicated to Arabic-speaking Christian soldiers in the Israeli Defense Force. He said the ceremony shattered the lie that Israel persecutes its Christian minority. Mr. Netanyahu asserted that Israel was the only place in the Middle East where the Christian community flourishes and grows. In the NRL, the Warriors are preparing to harness the atmosphere at a sold-out Eden Park when they take on the Knights in a do-or-die final on Sunday. Tanner Boyd has told Nine they are looking forward to putting on a show in Auckland.
2: I know the boys are pumped. We've been out there all week training, preparing. So, it's a pretty cool feel in there, and I can't wait. So I'm looking forward to it.
0: The NRLW final series kicks off tonight with the West Tigers up against the Raiders. And in AFL, Essendon is in talks with former Bomber Mark Johnson about joining the club in a new tackling coach role for next season. That's the latest Vision National News. I'm Jaden James.
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4: And the weather for your Friday, a fine and sunny one on the way, according to the Bureau. You will have some light nor'easters out there to 20Ks later this afternoon, easing off tonight, and the UV index remaining at a high level, heading for an expected max of 23 degrees down to lows of 11 degrees overnight. And the weather for your Saturday, fine and sunny with 29 degrees. Another fine and sunny one coming for your Sunday, tops of 29 degrees.
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0: It's hard to say that I'd rather stay awake when I'm asleep, because my dreams are bursting at the seams.
1: Good afternoon. Thanks for tuning in to Rima.cc on the Central Coast. I'm Frank. Thanks for your company. And that was Fireflies by Al City. And to start the hour and the bracket off, Lynn D and Terry Ann with Praise You. And next week we do have school holidays starting the end of next week. And if you've got the kids or the grandkids and you're not sure what to do with them, there's a few things going on. I think our council has activities throughout the school holidays. So if you go to their website and you can find out what activities or what events you can take the kids to. Up next, we've got Jillie Flaxman, local Central Coast girl, with Hallowed Ground.

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1: I live for you. 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

That was Kirk Franklin by Whatcha Lookin'. Good afternoon. Thanks for tuning in to Rima.cc on the Central Coast. I'm Frank. Thanks for your company. Before we go to the next track by For King and Country, A Miracle, our Bible verse for the afternoon is 1 Corinthians chapter 1, verses 1 to 3. And this is Paul writing to the Corinthians, but the same principle would apply to us. Paul, called by the will of God to be an apostle of Christ Jesus, and our brother Sosthenes, to the church of God that is in Corinth, to those sanctified in Christ Jesus, called to be saints together with all those who in every place call upon the name of our Lord Jesus Christ, both their Lord and ours. Grace to you and peace from God our Father and the Lord Jesus Christ.

0: Words of life and love from the Father to you, his child.
1: 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Be strong and courageous. Do not be afraid. Do not be discouraged. For the Lord your God will be with you wherever you go. Joshua 1:9.
0: Rhema.cc, speaking words of love to you.
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When Jesus walked the earth, it was easy for his followers to recognize his voice. They would hear it as they chatted with him along the dirt roads of Judea and as they bantered over bread and olives in their homes. It wasn't difficult to work out if it was God speaking, because everything Jesus said and did revealed God's heart. He was the very words of God lived out in the flesh. But then Jesus left the earth, and his friends could no longer sit with him at the table. They couldn't hear him teaching in the synagogue. With so much still to learn, it was difficult to understand why Jesus would leave. It would be better, he said, if he did. Then his voice would be able to go beyond the halls of Jerusalem, past the streets of Judea, and further than the steps of the temple. His voice would go where he couldn't go, because it would come via his Spirit. And unlike the days of old, where only a select few experienced his voice, it would come to all who leaned in to hear it. You're listening to Tanya Harris of GodConversations.com.

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That was Need to Breathe with Devil's Been Talking. Good afternoon. Thanks for tuning in to Rima.cc on the Central Coast. I'm Frank. Up next, Lauren Daigle with These Are the Days.

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3: In this bulletin, the coalition working on their migration policy and a technical issue at international airports resolved. Good afternoon, I'm Jaden James. The International Monetary Fund has sounded the alarm bell, urging the federal government to rein in spending amid fears of three more interest rate rises and a plunge in recession. Chris Andrews at La Trobe Financial says it's a perfect storm of financial pain.
4: So inflation spiked up in COVID, and it looked like it was coming down that golden path that we were talking about, you know, maybe 3 or 4 years ago, but it's kicked back up again. And unfortunately, because of low productivity, maybe we've held interest rates too low for too long. This is the situation we're finding ourselves in.
3: In its latest economic report card, the IMF said weak productivity growth is the nation's key structural challenge. The opposition says its migration policy, which is to be announced over coming weeks, will look at an intake of 170,000 people linked to housing supply. The government and One Nation have released their respective policies this week. Some industry groups are concerned those policies could lead to worker shortages in regional areas. Liberal leader Angus Taylor says the coalition will take a careful approach to a complex policy area.
5: We'll have more to say on this in the coming weeks and months. We've already had a lot to say on it. What I can tell you now is if we're going to have immigration which is matched to the housing we have in this country, we know the cap has to be 170,000.
3: Labor is aiming to cap net overseas migration at 225,000 next financial year. A technical outage affecting e-gates at airports across the country has been resolved. The issue is causing disruptions for arriving international passengers at Sydney, Melbourne and Brisbane airports. Border Force says backlogs have been cleared, but the cause of the issue is still under investigation. Brisbane commuters are facing ferry disruptions this afternoon as workers take renewed industrial action. Services have now been suspended and will resume from Sunday morning. It means ferries will not be running for the first day of school holidays. The United States' new ambassador to Australia is due to take up his post in Canberra next week. Former Congressman David Bratt was nominated by President Donald Trump. The post of US ambassador to Australia has been vacant since Caroline Kennedy departed in 2024. The Far East Broadcasting Company, or FEBC, is a global ministry that shares the gospel with some of the most isolated and persecuted communities on the planet.

0: 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Australia CEO Jeanette Cousins told Vision Radio what was constant in those languages.
1: One of the most important parts of this ministry is that we can be presenting the gospel that speaks directly to the hearts. So it might be somebody in Yemen. It might be somebody in Vietnam. They may never have heard of the name of Jesus. They may be waking up desperate to know how they're going to feed their families. So the most important thing for us is to actually be close to the listener.
0: 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In sport, the Brisbane Lions are in Melbourne ahead of their AFL preliminary final against Hawthorn on Saturday. Brisbane coach Chris Fagan says he isn't expecting a similar style of game to the one in which the Lions defeated the Hawks in round 22 by 67 points.
2: We were coming off a really bad loss the week before to Carlton, so we were pretty fired up. I think they probably had an off game. So I think you can't read too much into that performance a few weeks ago. It'll be entirely different this week, and we're not even talking about or showing any vision from that game, to be honest.
0: And tonight, the Swans take on the Dockers at the SCG. That's the latest Vision National News. I'm Jaden James.
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4: And the weather for your Friday, a fine and sunny one on the way according to the Bureau. You will have some light nor'easters out there to 20Ks later this afternoon, easing off tonight, and the UV index remaining at a high level, heading for an expected max of 23 degrees down to lows of 11 degrees overnight. And the weather for your Saturday, fine and sunny with 29 degrees. Another fine and sunny one coming for your Sunday, tops of 29 degrees.
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0: That was Gabrielle Bree with On By Your Side, and to start the hour and to bracket off, Elevation Worship with Alleluia. Good afternoon, I'm Frank. Thanks for tuning in to Rema.cc on the Central Coast. Before we go to our next track by Toby Mac with Nothing Sweeter, 1 Corinthians chapter 1 verses 1 to 3 says, Paul, called by the will of God to be an apostle of Christ Jesus and a brother Sosthenes, to the church of God that is in Corinth, for those sanctified in Christ Jesus, called to be saints together with those who in every place call upon the name of our Lord Jesus Christ, both their Lord and ours. Grace to you and peace from God our Father and the Lord Jesus Christ.
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Christ Jesus came into the world to save sinners. Hello, I'm Chuck Swindoll. Pretty simple, huh? It's like

0: saying, the hunter went into the forest to shoot a deer. 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Here's another. The physician went into the operating room to remove the tumor. The purpose of his or her scrubbing up and preparing for the operation is clear, to remove a tumor. That's the way the thought reads in 1 Timothy 1:15. Christ Jesus came into the world to save sinners. That was his purpose. Sinners like Paul himself, like me, like you.
1: Author and teacher Chuck Swindoll. 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

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Good afternoon. Thanks for tuning in to Rema.cc on the Central Coast. I'm Frank.

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That was Young and Free with Passion. Good afternoon. Thanks for tuning in to Rima.cc on the Central Coast. I'm Frank, and thanks for your company, and thanks for letting me be part of your afternoon and letting me share your afternoon with you. I really do appreciate it. It is just about time for me to say goodbye, but please stay tuned. Mix up next, and he'll be in after the 3 o'clock news. He'll take you through to 6:30, and I'm sure he'll have a very interesting techno gadget and other cyber reports to tell you about. Before I say goodbye, 1 Corinthians chapter 1, verses 1 to 3 says, Paul, called by the will of God to be an apostle of Christ Jesus, and our brother Sosthenes, to the church of God that is in Corinth, to those sanctified in Christ Jesus, called to be saints together with all those who in every place call upon the name of our Lord Jesus Christ, both their Lord and ours. Grace to you and peace from God our Father and the Lord Jesus Christ. Well, that's it from me. I'll catch you next time. And just remember, Jesus loves you. He really does. Bye for now.

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2: In this bulletin, the opposition getting to work on migration policy, RBA considering its next moves, and Qantas ground staff go on strike. With more, I'm Garrett Stafford. The Coalition says it will release its migration policy over the coming weeks, claiming it wants to get the details right. The Albanese government and One Nation have released their respective policies this week. The opposition's John O'Donoghue says it will strike a sensible balance.
3: I expect we'll have our policy out before we return to Parliament in 3 weeks' time. We're in the final stages of pulling the detail together. We're going to get it right. We will be fully modelled, fully costed, and we'll be able to defend a policy that actually makes sense and is good for our country.
2: Labor believes it can reduce the migration intake to 225,000 by 2028, while One Nation is pushing for a deeper cut. The Reserve Bank may consider raising interest rates for a fourth time this year, with the board set to meet in a little over a week. Governor Michelle Bullock is appearing before a parliamentary committee to discuss the issue. She says inflation is likely to remain high as conflict in the Middle East shows no sign of easing. Ms. Bullock believes excessive spending on Australia's data center boom is also contributing to the issue. We're in for more pain at the Bowser as fuel prices continue to climb nationwide. Toby Goff reports.
4: Unleaded petrol has spiked to a national average of $2.37 a litre, while diesel has blown out to $2.78. The price of Brent crude oil has also soared over the past week and still sits above $100 a barrel. Escalating conflict in the Middle East is continuing to choke global shipping lanes like the Red Sea and Strait of Hormuz, but an RMA spokesperson Peter Khoury says

0: it's unlikely prices will increase to what they were at the peak of the Iran war.
1: It's still going up, but just not as fast. Things would have to deteriorate in the Middle East above and beyond what we've already got.
0: Authorities are encouraging drivers to shop around, with high prices likely to stay for some time.
2: Toby Goff reporting. Qantas ground workers are planning to go on strike next week in a push for better wages and more job security. The 600 staff are the last remaining ground workers who are employed by the airline itself. 1,800 of their colleagues were illegally sacked and replaced with outsourced staff during the pandemic. American Christian parents who are fighting to regain legal custody of their teenage daughter who identifies as a boy have had a victory in court. A Massachusetts judge has temporarily blocked medical transition treatment for Joseph and Arlene Kutso's daughter Sophie. She was removed from their home by the state's Department of Children and Families nearly 2 years ago because the Kutskos refused to affirm her gender identity. The parents have been completely cut off from communicating with Sophie by a permanent restraining order. A Protestant pastor in Cuba has been freed after spending more than 3 months in detention for public disorder. Pastor Alexis Padron Lorenzo had accused government officials of giving the public misleading information about shortages of food, medicine, and electricity. To sport, and the Warriors are preparing to harness the atmosphere of a sold-out Eden Park when they take on the Knights in a do-or-die NRL semi-final on Sunday. Tana Boyd says they're looking forward to putting on a show in Auckland.
3: I know the boys are pumped. We've been out there all week training, preparing. So, it's a pretty cool feel in there, and I can't wait. So I'm looking forward to it.
2: The NRLW final series kicks off tonight with the West Tigers up against the Raiders. And in the AFL, Dean Solomon is leaving Essendon to be closer to his family in New South Wales. The former Bombers caretaker had been offered a range of roles for 2027 under new coach Mark McVay, but he's informed the club of his intention to return home. That's the latest Vision National News. I'm Gareth Stafford.
4: Remar Central Coast weather update.
5: Well, we've had a beautiful day in the neighbourhood. The Bureau's going for mostly cloudy skies tonight. I know, looking up right now, it's hard to believe. The mercury peaked at about 26 degrees around the coast today. And in Gosford tonight, we'll see lows of around 11 degrees. It's currently 22 degrees in Gosford, 25 at Mangrove Mountain, 20 at Nora Head, and 21 at Palm Beach. Tomorrow, we can expect sunshine and blue skies, so that cloud that will come tonight will leave early tomorrow morning. And tomorrow, we'll see a top of 27 degrees around Gosford, and then sunshine again on Sunday, with the mercury topping out at about 29 degrees. Oh, yeah. G'day, Jesus lovers. Welcome to Rima Drive. My name's Mick. I'll be with you till about 6:30 this Take It Easy on the Freeway Friday. And if you're keen to get something done before sunset, sunset will be at 5:47 this evening. Trains, they're on time on the Central Coast Newcastle line. School zones, they're enforced till about 4 p.m, so watch out for kids. And stay tuned, our Techno Gadget Report today is all about snap specs. Yeah, really cool specs that have little screens in them. And if you've ever wondered if your wrecked joints could just fix themselves like magic, have I got some news for you. And wondering how our local feathered neighbourhoods are holding up? Well, yeah, got some not so good news about birds. And ever wonder why the weather is getting so wild around the planet? More about that coming up later. It is 3:05.
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0: 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You're on 94.9. It is 9 minutes past three.
1: Rima Central Coast traffic update.
0: And the freeway's cranking along. 43 minutes to Jillaby from Wirunga. No issues there. Great run to Beresfield and back. Up north around Oilson, heading south on the Pacific Highway, you've got about a kilometre of traffic. There's been a prang on Gurama Avenue up at San Remo as well, just near Emu Drive. So take it easy if you're up that way. Heading down to Camwell, things look okay. You've got about 300 to 400 metres of traffic heading north up towards Lake Haven Drive on the Pacific Highway there. And coming in from Jillaby, you've got at least half a K of traffic coming in Mountain View Drive, then a pretty good run over to Norraville and back. Heading into Wyong, only a couple of 100 metres of traffic. Wyong Road looking pretty good right now. Rimba to Gosford on the Pacific Highway, all is well. Wyoming back to the twin roundabouts though. 400 metres of traffic there. In Gosford, Racecourse Road, it's got about 400 metres of traffic into the Gosford High School roundabout. 300 metres heading north on Showground Road into the same roundabout. And traffic from Dell Road over on Mans Road West Gosford all the way up to St Philip's Christian College at the moment. Good run down to Woi Woi Blackwall Road, just fractionally slowed down to Allfield Road. And Ocean Beach Road slow from Victoria Road to Rawson Road, Empire Bay Drive. Lots of cars in both directions coming into the primary school. Probably 400 metres from the Wards Hill Road side, a couple of 100 metres from the other side. Voca Drive, it's looking all right at the moment. Same with Charles Kay. Terrigal Drive, though, a little slow from the bottom of Charles Kay through to Ocean View Drive. And Ocean View Drive, it's got a couple of 100 metres of traffic into Terrigal Drive. Central Coast Highway from Somersby looks pretty good down to west. Actually, all the way to East Gosford. Gets slow just coming into Frederick Street through to, by the time you get to Henry Parry Drive, it's mostly clear. Then you've got a fairly good run all the way back to Doyleson.

That was Craig Gower with Ransomed by Love. It is 3:15, and now it's time for the Techno Gadget Report. And today it's all about Snap Specs. Yeah, ready to strap an entire computer directly onto your face without looking like a total dork? Well, Snap just announced Specs, a pair of standalone augmented reality glasses that ditch the bulky cords completely. Yeah, sounds cool. The hardware runs on see-through lenses and hands-free voice controls, so you can keep living in reality while digital stuff floats in front of your eyes. Powering the smart side is an anticipatory system. It's a big word, isn't it? It's called Specs Intelligence. Yeah, it anticipates. That's what that word's meant to mean. It aims to serve up helpful info before you even think to ask for it. How cool is that? You can use these shades to, like, drill basketball shots with NBA training overlays, or you can step into a virtual Harry Potter scene or other

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And for daily errands, the glasses handle real-time speech translation across dozens of tongues. Yes, languages. And project walking directions on the side work for you. Yeah, you could be on holidays. It'll tell you where to go. 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Desk work breaks out of standard screens thanks to floating workspaces and wireless accessory support. Sounds good. It reminds me of the thing that Microsoft is going to bring out years ago and sort of no one really got to see it. Snap promises you won't be secretly spying on people because an obvious outward light warns everyone whenever you capture footage. 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The glasses cost a whopping $3,100-ish. 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Or you can grab the package with the extra cellular battery case for around $3,400-ish Australian dollars. It's a bit of a wallet downer. Yeah, this cool hardware lands in the hands of people in the United States and the UK and France later this year and hopefully here soon after. And hopefully the price comes down dramatically. Stay tuned. Going up next, Brandon Lake with, oh, by the way, you can check out pictures on the Radio with Mick Facebook page. Now, stay tuned. 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You're tuned in to Rima Drive with Mick.

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2: Hi there, Mum. Take a breather. It's Vanessa here with your Mummy Minute. Volunteering. The very word causes a shudder in some parents. I am not one of those. I have the opposite problem. I see an empty spot in the roster, a call for help, and it's all I can do to not do a cartwheel where I stand. I'm seriously addicted. The footy club is not enough, there's the school, church, because of course there are jobs to do wherever you go. And it answers the age-old question, do you hear the tree falling in the forest? Yes, I do. And not to worry, I will clean it up. Mum just wanted to encourage you today. You are doing great, giving extra for your kids. And you. You are important. Thanks for being a mum.

0: That was Trinity 5-7. Put your hands. You're on 94.9. 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
1: Remar Central Coast weather update.
0: And we've had a pretty nice day on the coast. The weatherman's going for mostly cloudy skies tonight. I know it doesn't look like it, but you will. The mercury had peaked at about 26 on the coast today, and tonight we'll see lows of around 11 degrees in Gosford. The thermometer is sitting on 22 degrees in Gosford, 25 at Mangrove Mountain, 21 at Nora Head, and 20 at Palm Beach. Tomorrow we can expect sunshine and blue sky with a top of 27 around Gosford, and then sunshine again on Sunday with a mercury rising to around 29 degrees.
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0: And the freeway's still looking good. 43 minutes to Jillaby from Warunga. If you're up at Doyles, then you've got about a kilometre of traffic heading south on the Pacific Highway into the crossroads. About half a car traffic heading north on the Pacific Highway into the crossroads. There was that accident earlier at San Remo on Guruma Avenue, just near the intersection of Emu Drive. Be careful if you're around there. Heading north from Camwall up the Pacific Highway, a few hundred metres of slow-ish traffic hailing up to Lakehaven Drive, and coming in from Jillaby, a bit over half a K traffic coming into Mountain View Drive remains a little slow through to Walker Avenue. And over at Noraville, it slows down again from just past Clark Road, pretty much through to Pandora Parade. In the other direction, you've got traffic near sort of the shopping centre there, heading all the way through to Dunlea Street. Heading south, then down into Wyong.

0: You do have a little bit of traffic coming into town, not too bad, a couple of hundred metres on the Tuggerah Strait heading north as well, Wyong Road. Half a K traffic in front of Mingara heading down to Tumby Creek Road. Arimba to Gosford all as well on the Pacific Highway. A little slower on Mann Street in town, just busy. Donison Street slow from Showground Road through to Mann Street. Racecourse Road, it's got 600 metres of traffic at least up to the Gosford High roundabout. Slow from Faunt Street West through to the same roundabout. That's on Showground Road. And Racecourse Road, if you're heading south towards the Central Coast Highway, you've got about half a K of traffic there at the moment on the big straight near from the entertainment grounds down to the highway. Manch Road not looking too bad at the moment. Still a little bit of traffic near the Ambo station at West Gosford, then a good run to Woi Woi. And through Woi Woi, things are okay. Empire Bay Drive looks good. Avoca Drive, it's got probably 600 metres of traffic heading into Davistown Road from the Greenpoint or Mount Pleasant side. And traffic from before you even get to Greenaway Chapel, if you're heading back towards Davistown Road, so quite a bit of traffic there, and a little slow in front of the shops at Kingcumber as well. Just over half a K traffic coming into the top of Charles K Drive on the Scenic Highway. That's from the Kingcumber side. And Charles K Drive, it is busy from the high school all the way up to the Scenic Highway. Terrigal Drive, you've got traffic from Willoughby Road through to Ocean View Drive and from the Surf Club in Terrigal all the way back to Ocean View Drive. I'd say 100 metres of traffic on Ocean View Drive. Central Coast Highway from Somersby, good down to West Gosford. And if you're heading back the other way towards Brisbane Drive from the Gosford side, you do have about half a K of traffic there. It starts before you get to sort of Racecourse Road and goes right through to about the RSL Club. And heading up through Foresters Beach, things look okay. Teeny bit of traffic up near Shelley Beach heading north. And then a good run back to Doyleson.
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That was Dante Bowen Graham with All That I Need. It is 19 minutes to four. And have you ever wondered if your wrecked joints could just fix themselves, you know, like magic? Well, scientists from Colorado State

bone and cartilage across several months. Step two, fills nasty potholes. Yeah, with a liquid gel that sets solid, inviting the body to fill the crater with fresh tissue. Critters tested in the lab, well, they healed their busted joints in just 1 to 2 months. And human cell samples showed great progress as well. It hasn't been actually tested on a person yet, though. Here comes the downer. You can't skip into the doctor's office to grab this treatment right now. Human trials, well, they don't kick off until roughly 2028 because safety testing takes tons of time. Still, letting your body rebuild itself sure beats waking up to, like robotic metal parts bolted onto your skeleton. Yeah, I got a little bit of that. Osteoarthritis sufferers. This sounds pretty cool, right? Yeah, coming up next, C3 Oxford Falls with a song called Keep Walking. You're with Rima Drive. 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
1: Rima Central Coast traffic update.
0: And things are looking A-OK on the freeway. 43 minutes to Jillaby from Warunga. You've still got a kilometre of traffic heading south on the Pacific Highway into the crossroads at Doyleson. A few hundred metres of traffic heading south on Waihi Road and north on the Pacific Highway into the crossroads. Then heading in from Jillaby across to Norraville, you've got a little bit of slow traffic coming into Mountain View Drive. Remains slow right through to Walker Avenue. 600 metres of traffic heading south into Wyong, a couple of hundred metres heading north on the northern side of the Wyong River. A few hundred metres of traffic in front of Westfield Tuggera, just slowish, not overly slow, coming into Tonka Street. And heading south from Marimba to Gosford, all as well on the Pacific Highway in Gosford. Donison Street slow from Dane Drive to Mann Street. Racecourse Road and Showground Road both have about half a K traffic into the Gosford High roundabout. And Showground Road coming off the Central Coast Highway, a few hundred metres of traffic coming into Donison Street there. Over to West Gosford, Mann's Road looks good. Brisbane Water Drive a little slow through Point Clair, then a good run down to and through Woi Woi. Ocean Beach Road slow from Victoria Road down to Rawson Road. Empire Bay Drive looks good. Avoca Drive, it is slow. You've got about 800 metres of traffic that's heading up to the shops from the west, heading east at Kingcumber. And I'd say another 800 metres of traffic heading into the top of Charles K Drive on the scenic highway. That's coming from Kingcumber towards Charles K Drive. And traffic from the high school all the way up to the scenic high drive as well, scenic highway rather. Terrigal Drive, it's busy from pretty much the Shell service station right through to Ocean View Drive.

0: and Painters Lane. Traffic begins coming back towards the Ocean View Drive roundabout, and Ocean View Drive has 200 to 300 metres of traffic coming into Terrigal Drive. Central Coast Highway from Somersby, good down to West Gossie. In West Gossie, if you're heading the other direction, still a little slow from, just near the 7-Eleven, heading back towards the Gosford RSL Club. And in the other direction, things are looking pretty good up through Forrester's Beach and all the way back to Doyleson.
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That was Colton Dixon, The Love I Have For You. It is 4 minutes to four. Up next, Laura Story, Who Is Like Our God. But first, I got to tell you, my mate Jono, he finally organised his junk drawer. Now it's just a drawer, but he can't find any of his junk.

0: There's nothing on earth that compares to the moment you hold your precious newborn for the first time. 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
2: In this bulletin, a Perth beach closed, New South Wales residents preparing for bushfire season, and AFL preliminary finals beginning tonight. With more, I'm Gareth Stafford. The Reserve Bank is warning inflation is likely to remain high as the conflict in the Middle East escalates. This will feed into increased costs through the supply chain, lifting the price of essential goods. The RBA has hinted it may have to increase interest rates to keep inflation in check. Governor Michelle Bullock has told a parliamentary committee she knows it could be tough on some households.
3: The Middle East conflict, the AI boom and extreme weather events are contributing to upward pressure on a range of energy, agricultural and technology-related prices. Because of these capacity pressures and the Middle East conflict, inflation is likely to remain elevated for some time.
2: The International Monetary Fund is urging the government to rein in spending to help address inflation. There's been a shark attack off Sorrento Beach in Perth's northern suburbs. Jamie Smith reports.
4: Emergency services rushed to Sorrento Beach following reports of a shark attack around 10:15 this morning. It's understood two men were around 50 metres offshore when one of them was attacked. Dozens of beachgoers witnessed the incident, one of them estimating the shark to be around 5 metres long. A heavy police presence remains at the beach, which is now closed. Helicopters and water police are patrolling the water.
2: Jamie Smith reporting. New South Wales households in bushfire-prone areas are being urged to start preparing their homes and families for the bushfire season. Rural Fire Service brigades will open their doors from tomorrow for the annual Get Ready weekend. The Weather Bureau has forecast a warmer and drier than usual spring and summer with elevated grass fuel loads. Australia's greatest athletes are weighing in on the decision to greenlight Rockhampton's Fitzroy River to host the Olympic rowing events. The approval comes after months of intense debate about the fairness of the course, whether the region can adequately house athletes

0: and spectators. Former Olympic swimmer Kate Campbell says it's time to get on with it.
1: Now that the decision has been made, I think that we all need to get on the same page and create the best rowing course that we can possibly deliver. And I see this as a huge win for regional Queensland, you know, for Rockhampton to host one of the really popular events.
0: The Queensland government will now move forward with detailing planning of the site. Christian commentator David Robertson has responded to warnings from AI industry experts that the technology could destroy humanity by saying believers need to trust in the sovereignty and goodness of God. But at the same time, he told Vision Radio Christians need to prepare for the worst, just as many do ahead of the bushfire or cyclone season.
2: I think we have to be prepared. Don't leave everything valuable online. I'm putting things in folders, all the really important stuff, because who knows what will happen with the tech stuff. AI has the ability to wipe out computers. So we need to be careful as Christians. We don't just shrug our shoulders and say, nah, everything's going to be all fine. We have to rely on the sovereignty and goodness of God. And I do believe he's got the whole world in his hands.
0: Mr. Robertson points out to believers they have nothing to fear because fear exposes what people idolize and where their treasure is. To sport, and in the AFL, the undermanned Sydney Swans will be playing for their injured skipper in tonight's preliminary final against the Fremantle Dockers. Callum Mills went down with a season-ending knee injury during their upset win over the Lions 2 weeks ago. Midfielder James Rowbottom says they've been inspired by their captain's resilience through what's been a tough period for the club.
3: The way Millsy conducted himself over the last month especially, but he never wavers in the way he leads our footy club, and that's why he's our captain and we all look up to him.
0: In the other preliminary final, the Hawks face the Lions at the MCG tomorrow night. And Socceroos coach Tony Popovich has named 7 uncapped players in his first squad since the World Cup ahead of the upcoming friendlies against Brazil. That's the latest Vision National News. I'm Gareth Stafford.
4: Remar's Central Coast weather update.
5: We've had a pretty nice day on the coast and the Bureau's going for mostly cloudy skies tonight. The mercury peaked at about 26 on the coast today. And in Gosford tonight, we'll see lows of around 11 degrees. It's currently 22 degrees in Gosford, 25 at Mangrove Mountain, 20 at Nora Head and 20 at Palm Beach. Tomorrow, we can expect sunshine and blue sky with a top of 27 around Gosford. Then, sunshine again on Sunday with the mercury rising to around 29 degrees. 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Yes, the birds. 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

0: is Torren Wells. Breathe on it. It is 10 minutes past four.
1: Remar Central Coast traffic update.
0: And if you're waiting for somebody to get home from Sydney, the freeway's looking quite okay at the moment. 43 minutes to Jillaby from Warunga. And here on the coast, let's start up around Oilson. You got still about a kilometre of traffic heading south on the Pacific Highway, half a K heading north on the Pacific Highway into the crossroads. Good run down to Canwall from Jillaby to Noraville and back, no issues. Only a couple of hundred metres, or probably 100 metres of traffic coming into Wyong from the north. Things are looking good from the south. Wyong Road, a little bit of traffic in front of Westfield Tuggera heading towards Tonka Street, nothing to write home about. The rest of Wyong Road looks okay. A room bit of Gosford on the Pacific Highway, all is well. In Gosford, things are looking pretty good at the moment. West Gosford, no issues on Mans Road. Great run down to the peninsula. Over on Ocean Beach Road, a little slow still from just before Victoria Road down to Rawson Road. Blackwall Road looks good. Empire Bay Drive, no issues there. 600 metres of slow-ish traffic on Avoca Drive to just past the Kingcumber Shops. That's if you're heading east. And over at Terrigal, Charles K Drive, still busy from the high school up to the Scenic Highway. Terrigal Drive slowing a little bit from Macca's up towards EV Church. And a little slow coming into Willoughby Road right through to Ocean View Drive. And Ocean View Drive, it's got getting close to half a K traffic now coming back to Terrigal Drive. And Central Coast Highway from Somersby, good up to Foresters Beach. At Foresters Beach, you've got just over a kilometre of traffic heading up by Bellevue Road. From there, you've got a great run back to Doyleson.

was One House with What a Guide. It is 17 minutes past four. And have you been wondering how our local feathered neighbours are holding up? Yeah, joint ministerial media release from the New South Wales government has flagged five fresh avian influenza incidents scattered right down the state shoreline, and that includes right here on the Central Coast. Wild coastal creatures, they caught the bug this time. Silver gulls and terns tested positive in spots spanning from Bonnie Hills, Jetty Beach, Boomerang Beach, Booker Bay here on the coast.

0: and Barangba Montagu Island. These extra cases, they bumped the total count to 45 across New South Wales and 542 nationwide. Authorities still haven't found any traces of the bug in commercial chicken farms. That's good news for Farmer Jimbo. Human danger sits quite low right now. Terns, they love crowding together in huge seaside gangs. So this kind of spread isn't sort of shocking anyone. Backyard coop keepers, yeah, you got chickens. Well, you're being told to lock up your flocks under roofs, give them clean tap water and block out wandering wildlife. People with domestic cats and dogs, well, you can't just let your critters roam wild either, especially near seabird spots. And keep your dogs leashed, leave the cats inside, wash the paws, and don't touch sick critters. Yeah, instead, just call the hotline if you spot trouble. For more information about H5 bird flu, visit the New South Wales Government's dedicated webpage, Bird Flu H5 Avian Influenza. Coming up next, Kirk Franklin with Love Theory. 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Ho!
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1: Rima Central Coast weather update.
0: It's been a pretty nice day on the coast. The Bureau's forecast is for mostly cloudy skies tonight. I know it's going to get cloudier. And mercury, it peaked at about 26 on the coast today. Tonight we'll see lows of around 11 degrees in Gosford. The mercury, it's sitting on 22 in Gosford, 24 at Mangrove Mountain, 19 at Nora Head, and 20 at Palm Beach. Tomorrow we can expect sunshine and blue sky with a top of 27 around Gosford. Then sunshine again on Sunday with the mercury rising to around 29 degrees. Ooh, it's going to be a warm one.
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1: Rima Central Coast traffic update.
0: And things are slowing down on the freeway, right down the Warunga end, I'm afraid. You've got a bit of traffic down there just getting onto the freeway. At the moment, it's a 46-minute trip to Jillaby from Warunga. And up north around Oilson, still got about a kilometre of traffic heading south on the Pacific Highway into the crossroads. Half a K on Wai Road heading south into the crossroads, then a good run to Camwell. Chilly bit of Noraville and back, no issues there. Good run into Wyong from both sides. Wyong Road, it's looking okay. Pacific Highway from Marimba to Gosford and all is well. Even in Gosford, not too much traffic there. West Gosford, things are looking good. Teeny bit of traffic heading south through Point Clair. All the way down to Woi Woi, things look fine. Not much traffic in Woi Woi. Empire Bay Drive looks good. Same with the Voga Drive. Charles Kay, though, over at Terrigal, it's been slow all over from the high school. Still really slow up to the scenic highway. And Terrigal Drive, it's got traffic from Willoughby Road through to Ocean View Drive. And Ocean View Drive now has about 600 metres of traffic heading into Terrigal Drive. And Central Coast Highway from Somersby, it's good up to Forrester's Beach. A kilometre of slow-ish traffic up by Bellevue Road, then a good run from there back to Doyleson.
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was Don Reddy and Young Chris with Too Serious. It is 22 minutes to 5. And now it's time for our life hack of the day. Cool tips to make life easier, better, simpler, or more fun. And today's life hack's all about, well, stopping the kids from rolling out of bed. If your kids have got a habit of falling out of bed at night, well, try putting a pool noodle under a fitted sheet, or maybe two pool noodles, depending on which side they roll out or if they roll out either side. Hey, if you've got any awesome life hacks, please send them in. Just email mick@rima.cc. Coming up next, Plus One with Soul Tattoo. You're tuned in to Rima Drive with Mick. Good afternoon.

0: That was Point of Grace with A Thousand Little Things. You're on Rima 94.9. It's 10 minutes to 5.
1: Rima Central Coast traffic update.
0: And things are still a fraction slow on the freeway. 45 minutes to Jillaby from Maroonga. So it's better than it was. Things are clearing up. Still a bit of traffic on our side of the Hawkesbury. Heading up the hill, it is a Friday, of course. And up around Doyleson, you've got about half a k of traffic heading south on Waihi Road and the Pacific Highway into the crossroads. Then a good run to Camwell, Jillaby to Norahville and back, no issues there. Good run into Wyong from both sides. Wyong Road looks fine. Good run into Gosford right now. From Marimba, no worries, over to West Gosford. Great run to the Peninsula, over to Kincumber. Everything's looking good. Scenic Highway, oh, it looks like coming from the Terrigal side, heading back towards Avoca Drive. You've got, I'd say, 700-800 metres of traffic, and for well over a kilometre, it is slow, so I don't know what's going on there at the moment. Charles K Drive, Terrigal, busy from the top end of the high school up to the Scenic Highway, and heading into Terrigal from, pretty much Bellbird Avenue. It's a little slow right the way through to Ocean View Drive. Ocean View Drive, it's got about 300 to 400 metres of traffic into Terrigal Drive. And Central Coast Highway from Somersby, it's looking pretty good all the way back to Doyleson.

my mind. That was Toby Mac with Heaven on My Mind. It is 5 minutes to five. We've got Lakita up next with High on You. But first, I've got to tell you, Jono's incarcerated uncle Julius, he just received the news that he's a kleptomaniac. And he took it rather easily.

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3: In this bulletin, another interest rate hike looking likely. Busy times at Brisbane Airport, and an NFL coach says no to Australia. With more, I'm Gareth Stafford. The Reserve Bank has signalled another interest rate hike could be coming as inflation shows no sign of easing. The RBA says the ongoing conflict in the Middle East and spending to build data centres is keeping inflation elevated. Federal Treasurer Jim Chalmers says every country is facing challenges and Australia is not immune.
4: And that's because the war in Iran, which has dragged on and dragged out for more than 6 months now, it has pushed up inflation very substantially, not just in Australia, but around the world as well. And you can see that reflected in the decisions taken in other countries on interest rates.
3: The United States and Europe have already raised rates, with Japan set to follow. Drivers could soon be paying more than $2.60 a litre at the bowser, as the conflict in the Middle East puts pressure on global energy markets. Experts say until wholesale prices drop, the cost at the pump will also keep rising. Queensland families heading away for the school holidays are being urged to pack their patients amid delays and disruptions. Amy Drew has more.
5: Today is typically one of Brisbane Airport's busiest days, and making things more intense is a system outage, which is impacting major airports across the East Coast, leading to big passenger queues. Well, for those hitting the road for a getaway, police are urging motorists to take road safety seriously. A reminder that there are major rail track closures affecting the Beenleigh and Gold Coast lines from tomorrow through to mid-October. Those heading to Gari are encouraged to familiarise themselves with the island's Be Dingo Safe advice before they arrive. And for beachbound families, the summer patrol begins this weekend for surf lifesavers, who are reminding everyone to make safety a priority and always swim between the red and yellow flags.
3: Amy Drew reporting. One of the coaches of the NFL teams that played at the MCG last week has declared he never wants to come to Australia again. The LA Rams were beaten 27-7 by the San Francisco 49ers in Melbourne last Friday. The NFL is locked in for at least one more regular season game at the MCG over the next 3 years. Rams coach Sean McVay says he doesn't want to be a part of it.
6: That game is so far, it's almost like you try to do the Men in Black thing where you say, all right, hey, I don't remember what happened. That was so long ago. It was an on and we're not playing in Australia ever again, I hope. All right. So, you know, not because it wasn't a great atmosphere, that'll get taken out of context.
3: The team only arrived in Australia the day before the game, failing to acclimatise to the country. An Ohio county has agreed to pay more than $180,000 in legal fees to a Christian ministry that helps victims of trafficking. Grace Haven is a chapter of Youth for Christ, which sued the county for excluding the ministry from its foster care program 2 years ago because it hired only Christian staff.

0: half. Up until then, both parties had a strong working relationship. The court has since ruled that the county could not exclude Gracehaven from the foster care system while the legal case proceeded, prompting the county to settle the lawsuit. A presidential advisor in Muslim Azerbaijan says his nation is dedicated to preserving its Christian heritage. He claimed it was one of the world's first places of Christianity as it was adopted by the Caucasian Kingdom of Albania as an official religion. It's unrelated to the Balkan nation of Albania. To sport, and the pleasantries between Craig Fitzgibbon and Trent Robinson have been put on hold until after tomorrow night's semi-final between the Sharks and the Roosters. Fitzgibbon served his apprenticeship under Robinson at the Chooks and is now preparing to take on his former mentor in the coach's box. Fitzgibbon says their regular communication has been put on hold.
1: No, nothing like that this week, no. And Ed, he's fine with that too. He's just as competitive as I am, so no, we'll shut it down this week.
0: The NRLW finals begin tonight with the Tigers taking on the Raiders at Campbelltown Stadium. That's the latest Vision National News. I'm Gareth Stafford.
2: Remar Central Coast weather update.
3: Well, we've had a pretty nice day on the coast. The Bureau's going for mostly cloudy skies tonight. The mercury peaked at about 26 on the coast today, and it'll drop to around 11 degrees in Gosford tonight. It's currently 20 degrees in Gosford, 21 at Mangrove Mountain, 17 at Nora Head, and 18 at Palm Beach. Tomorrow we can expect sunshine and blue sky with a top of 27 around Gosford, and then sunshine again on Sunday with the mercury rising to a pretty warm 29 degrees. And stay tuned later in the Drive Time show. We're going to be looking at, a new gadget for the kitchen. Yeah, you can cook pizza in under 3 minutes and a whole lot of other stuff as well. Also, ever wondered why the weather is getting so wild around the planet? We'll be talking about that a little later as well. 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
1: Remar Central Coast traffic update.
0: Things are still a little slow on the freeway. 46 minutes to Jillibi from Warunga. The slowdown is mostly around the Hawkesbury. There's been a prang pretty much on the Hawkesbury River Bridge. There's traffic heading down to it. Then there's more traffic heading up the other side. That's our side of the Hawkesbury. So, yeah, take it easy if you're heading our way. Those travel times are slowing a little more again. Up around Doyleson, things are looking okay. Good run to Camwell, Jillibi to Noraville and back. No issues there. Great run into Wyong from the north or south. Wyong Road, not too many issues. Heading down the Pacific Highway from Arimba to Gosford, all is well. In Gosford, things don't look too bad. Even West Gosford, things are looking okay. Heading down to the peninsula, things are looking just fine there as well. Good run to Kingcumber, over to Terrigal now, and not so good. Terrigal Drive, slow from Macca's up to EV Church. Slow from Willoughby Road through to Ocean View Drive. And Ocean View Drive, it's got about 700-800 metres of traffic coming through to Terrigal Drive at the moment. If you can, I'd be going Willoughby Road way just to get away from that traffic. And Central Coast Highway from Somersby, it's looking pretty good all the way back to Doyleson.

was Viking in Country and Taylor Hill with World on Fire. It is 5:15 and I want to scorch a fresh pizza in under 3 minutes. Yeah, without cluttering your kitchen counter. Well, as reported by Oddity Mall and Electrolux Group, AEG dropped a wild 3-in-1 cooking contraption over at IFA in Berlin. Yeah, this slick machine jams a dedicated pizza baker, a crisping air fryer and a compact mini oven straight into a single 13-litre box. Cool, right? Yeah, I can see my kitchen getting cleaner already. After warming up for 20 minutes, the beast hits a crazy 380 degrees Celsius, cooking a 30-centimetre pizza in just 2.5 minutes flat. Cool, right? It packs 18 different cooking modes plus twin glass windows on the roof and the front. It means you can, like, you know, creep on your melting toppings from two angles, which is seriously cool. It is the ultimate downer, though. Aussie shoppers can't get their hands on one anytime soon. AEG hasn't pinned down any local prices or release dates yet. And local retail shops, they don't even have it listed yet. So hungry people down under, we've just got to wait. Oh, let's hope it's here by Christmas. You're tuned in to Rema Drive with Mick. Coming up next, we'll hear from Lindy with Breathe Again.

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It is 24 minutes past five, and now it's time for the love949.com gig guide. And coming up, we've got Church on the Radio this Sunday, 10 a.m, coming at you from Coast Community Church at Tumby. And Saturday the 26th of September from 10 a.m, the Repair Cafe is on at Terrigal Uniting Church, 380 Terrigal Drive, Terrigal. And Rima's got a prayer night right here at the Rima Studio, 16 Dyer Crescent West, Gosford, on Tuesday the 13th of October, 7:15 p.m, and you're invited. That's all I've got at the moment. If you've got anything cool or fun coming up, please drop me a line. Just send an email to mick@rima.cc. Coming up shortly, we will have Naturally 7 with Feel It. 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
1: Remar's Central Coast weather update.
0: And we've had a pretty nice day on the coast today. The weatherman's forecast mostly cloudy skies tonight. The mercury peaked at around 26 on the coast today. And tonight we'll see lows of around 11 degrees in Gosford. The mercury sitting on 20 degrees in Gosford, 21 at Mangrove Mountain, 17 at Nora Head and 18 at Palm Beach. Tomorrow we can expect sunshine and blue sky with a top of 27 around Gosford, and then sunshine again on Sunday with the mercury rising to around 29 degrees.
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1: Remar Central Coast traffic update.
0: And the freeway's almost back to normal after earlier accidents and hold-ups. It's now a 44-minute trip to Jillaby from Warunga up around Doyles, and things look good. No issues to Camwell, Jillaby to Norreville and back. Things look all right. No issues into Wyong. Wyong Road looks great. Pacific Highway from Maroombah to Gosford. Can't see any issues there. Things are looking good around Gosford. No issues down to the peninsula right now over to Terrigal. And, yes, we've got some traffic there. Charles K Drive. The top third of Charles K has a bit of traffic on it. Terrigal Drive busy from just past, or pretty much from Willoughby Road right through to Ocean View Drive. And Ocean View Drive has about 600 to 700 metres of traffic into Terrigal Drive. And Central Coast Highway from Somersby seems to be moving pretty well all the way back to Doyleton.
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0: Coming up next, we've got Run 51 with This Moment. It is 27 minutes to 6.

was Terry Ann. Honestly, we just need Jesus. It is 20 minutes to six. And hey, legend, ever wanted to be an absolute awesome weapon while just kicking back on the coast? Well, if you're a regular listener, congratulations, you're officially one of the crew. And I've got a little favour to ask you. Next time a local business hooks you up with epic service, well, do us a favour and spill the beans. Yeah, tell us about those absolute legends, because we love shouting out honest, ethical businesses that actually deliver the goods. Our sponsorship deals, they're crazily affordable, and we've got a huge crew tuned in right across the coast. Or if you first heard about a shop or business that you use while chilling with us on Rima, well, make sure you let them know. Drop that "I heard about you guys on Rima" line. It makes their day, and it helps us to keep on doing what we do. Helping us support these local legends is basically community spirit on steroids. Plus, keeping your hard-earned dollars circulating right here in the hood, it gives the whole region a boost. Cheers for having our back, you absolute superstars. You're the best part of this whole crew. And coming up next, DC Talk with Consume Me.

This is Hope with God. I'm Wendy Palau. What is entangling you today? Maybe a situation, maybe it's a habit or even an addiction. There's a verse in the book of Hebrews that says, let us throw off everything that hinders and the sin that so easily entangles. Let us run with perseverance the race marked out for us. Sin entangles, and that word means a serious hindrance that hampers someone who desperately needs to advance. The first step is to realize that you've become entangled. You are not running as freely as you should be or could be. Ask God to forgive you. He will. The second step is to decide to throw it off once and for all. Nothing compares to running your race freely without a constant sense of guilt or shame. Ask Him to help you become disentangled. This is Wendy Palau.

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1: Remar Central Coast traffic update.
0: And a Friday wouldn't be a Friday without a few bingles on the freeway. And yes, I'm not going to disappoint you. There's been a couple more things. We're only just starting to clear up as well. It's currently a 45-minute trip to Jillaby from Wurrunga. Looks like there's been a bingle heading down the hill towards Arimba. That's from the Wurrunga side or the Sydney side. And another one around Kangiangi, which has quite a few hundred metres of traffic. It's starting to really build, that one. And here on the coast, up around Jillaby, things are looking good. No issues to Camwell, Norahville to Jillaby or back. All things are looking good there. Same goes heading into Wyong from either side. Wyong Road's good. Down around Gosford, no issues there. Heading to the peninsula, all is well. And over to Terrigal, things aren't so well. You've got, you're getting close to 900 metres of traffic heading down Ocean View Drive towards Terrigal Drive now. Quite busy there. It's really the only major busy spot on the coast at the moment. Elsewhere, things aren't looking too bad apart from the freeway. It is 8 minutes to 6. We've got For King and Country and Dolly Parton up next. Awesome God, God only knows.

That was for King in Country and Dolly Parton and a whole a cappella crew with Awesome God and God Only Knows, a mashup. What a great song it is, 4 minutes to six. We've got Young and Free up next with Just Jesus. But first I've got to tell you, my mate Jono, he had custard and jelly in his ear and he had cake and cream in the other ear. Yeah, he was a trifle deaf.

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2: In this bulletin, concern over AI glasses, another overseas nation raises interest rates, and Queensland police out in force. With the details, I'm Gareth Stafford. The federal government is examining whether public servants should be banned from wearing smart glasses in Commonwealth buildings. The glasses have become a growing security concern because of their ability to record and capture information. The move to ban the glasses comes as the government is trying to navigate the growth of artificial intelligence. Treasurer Jim Chalmers says while there are benefits to AI, he's worried about the use of smart glasses.
3: These smart glasses are really icky. All of the feedback that we get, people are genuinely worried about the privacy element of it. Katie Gallagher, as the Public Service Minister and the Minister for Women, is kicking this off by exploring a ban in Commonwealth workplaces. That's a really good place to start.
2: The Treasurer has met with executives from major AI company Anthropic to find ways of maximising the technology's benefits. Japan's central bank has raised its main interest rate to a 31-year high. In a widely expected move, the Bank of Japan increased the rate from 1% to 1.25%, a level not seen since 1995. It comes as major central banks around the world hike up their rates as higher energy prices caused by the war in Iran help push up inflation. WA's Tourism Council says the federal government's plan to slash working holiday visas needs to be challenged. Labor announced yesterday it would cut visas by 43% as it tries to drive down overseas migration figures. Council CEO Evan Hall says a clear message needs to be sent to Canberra.
4: I'm going to call on every local government authority, every regional business, agriculture business, tourism businesses to make your views known. I just don't think they get it in Canberra how important backpackers are to regional towns and regional businesses. We need to let them know that this is a devastating decision.
2: The government will implement a ballot system for backpackers applying for their second or third year in Australia. Queensland police will be out in force across the school holidays with the launch of a statewide road safety initiative, Operation Yankee Spring Break. Running from tomorrow until October 9, we'll see officers conduct high visibility and covert patrols. Speed enforcement, roadside breath testing and targeted traffic operations will be their focus. Traffic is already building towards the Sunshine and Gold Coasts this afternoon. A Christian couple who opened their home to children in need and adopted three children have had a legal victory. Melissa and Adam Abbott were approached by a foster care agency to care for a baby who was the brother of one of their children, but authorities rejected them because of their faith. The Human Rights Law Alliance challenged that decision on the Abbott's behalf, and they were eventually granted permanent full-time kinship care. The Alliance reports the family is thriving. Israeli Prime Minister Benjamin Netanyahu has attended a cornerstone laying ceremony for a memorial dedicated to Arabic-speaking Christian soldiers in the Israeli Defense Force. He said the ceremony shattered the lie that Israel persecutes its Christian minority. Mr. Netanyahu asserted that Israel was the only place in the Middle East where Christian community flourishes and grows. To sport, and in the AFL, Fremantle goes in unchanged for tonight's AFL preliminary final against Sydney at the SCG, with the Dockers aiming to make their second grand final. For the Swans, Lewis Melican replaces injured skipper Callum Mills, and Justin McInerney comes in for his first game since round 13. Dockers coach Justin Longmuir says Errol Goulden firms as the danger man for the Swans.
5: Clearly one of the better players in the

0: Firestarter for him gets a bit of their ball movement going. They're not solely relying on him. They've got a really even contribution at the moment. But yeah, he's probably at the top of the pack and we'll have some plans in place. Can't let him run around doing what he wants.
1: Brisbane's Noah Answorth has failed to prove his fitness, missing out on tomorrow's preliminary final match against Hawthorn. That's the latest Vision National News. I'm Gareth Stafford.
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3: It's been a beautiful day in the neighbourhood. The Bureau's going for mostly cloudy skies tonight. The mercury peaked at around 26 on the coast today, and it'll drop to around 11 degrees in Gosford tonight. Right now, the mercury's at 17 degrees in Gosford, 17 at Mangrove Mountain, 17 at Nora Head, and 17 at Palm Beach. Tomorrow, we can expect sunshine and blue sky with a top of 27 around Gosford, and then sunshine again on Sunday with the mercury rising to around 29 degrees. You're in the mix with Mick. Good afternoon.
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1: Rima Central Coast traffic update.
0: And the freeway is almost back to usual again. Yes, it's slowed down a few times with accidents tonight. We're back to 42 minutes to Jillaby from Warunga, which is great news. And here on the coast, things aren't looking too bad. There is one spot that has traffic, though, as per usual on a Friday, heading into Terrigal. A couple of hundred metres heading into Ocean View Drive. And Ocean View Drive has probably 400 to 500 metres of traffic into Terrigal Drive right now. Elsewhere, things are looking good. It is 10 minutes past six, and we've got Stephen Malcolm and For King and Country coming up very shortly with Yes.
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was Stephen Malcolm and For King and Country with Yes, it is 13 minutes past six. And ever wondered why the weather's getting so wild around the planet? Well, a massive El Niño pattern is currently blowing up in the Pacific Ocean. Yeah, we've talked about it once before. Water temperatures out in the Central Ocean, they might jump over 3 degrees Celsius above normal this year. That puts the event among the absolute biggest ones ever recorded. Expect way less rain across eastern and southern regions as things dry out. Heat waves will likely spike maximum and minimum temperatures across nearly the whole continent. All that extra heat and dry air means

means bushfire danger is going to rise big time. Fortunately, the fireys, they've already begun burning off, and apparently they're like 20% ahead of where they were, you know, this time last year. Scientists say these mega climate shifts can drop crop yields and drive up local food prices as well. Yeah, sometimes by thousands of dollars. Yeah, that's, you know, they're crops, which is a big ouch for us. However, a super strong ocean signal, it doesn't automatically mean every local town gets crushed by extreme weather. Other regional winds and ocean currents will tweak local conditions. But having an awesome emergency plan ready for the hot summer ahead is a really good idea. Are you prepared? Coming up next, KJ52 with Dear Slim Part 2. You're with Mick on the Rima Drive Home.

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3: Sometimes in an emergency, our prayers turn into help prayers. It's a natural response to an immediate need. Lord, help me. One year in Nepal, we had friends who'd moved there from Sri Lanka to teach at the uni. They had two small children, and on their second day in the country, there was a mix-up in their accommodation, and they had nowhere to stay, nowhere to sleep that night. It was so stressful, the long flight, the fatigue, the kids, all their luggage, no Nepali language to sort it out. So we prayed with them, taking it in turns, both Darren and I coming up with various solutions during prayer. And then our friend prayed. He didn't pray, Lord, help me. He said, Lord, when I'm most distressed, help me to bring glory to you. That was all he prayed. Nothing about a solution or a place to stay, just one thing. When I'm most distressed, help me to bring glory to you. And he did. It speaks to me about prayer during emergencies, but also during the ordinary moments today. Lord, help me to bring glory to you.
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You're on Rima 94.9. It's 24 minutes past six. And up next, we've got Newsboys with Stay Strong.

0: That was Newsboys. Stay strong. You're on 94.9. 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
1: Remar's Central Coast weather update.
0: And we've had a beautiful day on the coast. The Bureau is going for mostly cloudy skies tonight, but it'll clear again in the morning. The mercury peaked at about 26 on the coast today, and in Gosford tonight we'll see lows of around 11 degrees. It's currently 17 in Gosford, 17 at Mangrove Mountain, 17 at Nora Head, and 17 at Palm Beach. Tomorrow we can expect sunshine and blue sky with a top of 27 around Gosford. And then sunshine again on Sunday with the mercury rising to a very warm 29 degrees. Thanks for joining me, Jesus lovers, for the Rema Drive Time Drive Home this evening. It was awesome spending the arvo with you. It was awesome spending the whole week with you. Coming up very

0: shortly, Adventures in Odyssey. Then we've got Graham with Rema Nights. Joyce Meyer at 7:30, Family Life Today at 8:30, Insight for Living at 10:05, and Greg Laurie with A New Beginning at 10:30. I'll be back 3 p.m. Monday, Arvo. Have an awesome weekend, and don't forget to say your prayers.
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1: During our travels around the world, Katrina and I searched for people who needed our help. A request came in about an isolated village in Central Africa. From our reports, this village had no contact with civilization.
2: Planes and back. Where are you headed?
1: We're going to the Ashanti region.
3: The Ashantis are cursed.
4: What do you mean?
3: The gods are awfully angry with those people.
1: Oh, we don't believe in multiple gods, do we? No.
3: Well, neither did I before I moved here. But don't laugh it off. It's real. You go into that village and you'll never get out.
5: Kwame!
4: Yes, Mother?
5: Go tell your father. Marathi is here. The curse is over.
4: I'm sorry. I think you may be confused.
1: What is your name, madam?
5: Aman.
1: Aman, have you been waiting for us long?
5: For many years, yes. You remind me of a man who was here 20 years ago. His name was Marathi. You very much look like him.
1: Who was he?
5: He was our friend and a good man.
1: Do you know his original name?
5: Yes, Leonard.
1: That's my father's name.
5: Eugene, what are you saying?
1: My father! Aman, Marathi is my father!

0: It's unmistakable. This is my father's journal. He was here. He and my mother were lost in an expedition when I was 7.
1: Your mother's name was Thelma.
0: Yes, that's right.
1: We called her Thunderway. It means loving one.
0: Oh, yes, that's how I remember my mother as well.

0: Aman, do you know what happened to them?
1: They have been gone a long time.
0: Oh, I see. What were they doing here?
1: They started out doing archaeological work. This area has a rich history.
0: How long ago was this exactly?
1: They left 21 years, 6 months ago.
0: You have the date memorized? They must have meant a lot to you.
1: They did. But that's not the reason I know the date.
0: Well, then why?
1: That was the beginning of the curse.
0: Are you saying my parents caused this alleged curse?
1: No. We caused it by making them go.
0: Oh, I think I need you to explain.
1: When your parents came and lived with us, we were a much bigger tribe, more powerful, but content to live simple lives within our village. But then an American came and built a new village outside this one.
0: Huh?
1: He was not the man of integrity your father was. This man was on a quest to find gold. Rumors spread of riches beyond our village. It inspired greed. And many of our people made the poor choice to leave with him and join his quest. They left and renamed their tribe the Wolofs. And my husband left our family and joined them.
0: Wait a minute. Gobir followed this American?
1: He claimed he was going to come back with riches and share them with his family. But that was not his true reason. He wanted his own riches. And he suffered for it.
0: How?
1: His soul was nearly destroyed by greed. But before he let that happen, he returned here.
0: By himself?
1: He was the only one. And soon after his return, the Wolofs came back.
0: Why?
1: They wanted to destroy us and mine our land.
0: They didn't find enough gold where they were?
1: You cannot satisfy a greedy person. We had no defense against them. They were much stronger.
0: Mm.
1: But before the Wolofs attacked, they made an offer.
0: Oh?
1: They wanted a trade. They promised not to attack if we would give them one person, Morati.
0: Oh, no. Why would they want my father?
1: It's a mystery to this day. Our village wanted to fight them rather than give him up. But Morati knew that our village would be destroyed, so he offered himself up to the leader of our tribe.
0: To Gobir?
1: No. Back then, our leader was a man named Yosef, and Yosef decided to let them have your father. The Wolofs took your parents.
0: Mm. And that's when this curse started?
1: Yes. The gods were disappointed that we would sacrifice a man's life instead of fight.
0: Mm.
1: That very night, there was a storm that destroyed half of our homes. Many villagers decided to leave to escape the curse, but they couldn't.
0: Well, why couldn't they?
1: The river wouldn't let them.
0: Oh, yes. We've heard about the river.
1: The moment anyone starts across the bridge, the waters rage.
0: And there's no other way to leave the village?
1: We have sheer cliffs on one side of us and an angry river on the other side. There is no way.
0: Tell me, Mom, have people been killed in this river?
1: Only one.
0: Who?
1: Yosef.
0: Yosef, the former leader?
1: Yes. He was trying to cross. Several of the people in our tribe decided it was Yosef's fault that we were under a curse, since he was the one who traded your father to the Wolofs.
0: Yeah.
1: So they threw him in. The current took him over a waterfall downstream.
0: I see. So, what happened to the Wolofs?
1: No one knows. We haven't seen them since the trade.
0: Oh, wait a minute. You haven't seen any of the Wolofs since they took my parents?
1: No. Yours is the first new face we've seen in more than 20 years.
0: You haven't received any news of my parents? Nothing at all?
1: Nothing.
0: Then, it's possible. No, no, it couldn't be.
1: What?
0: I can't bear to get my hopes up. But it sounds as if my parents could, at this very moment, be in captivity.
1: It is possible.
0: Excuse me.
1: Where are you going?
0: I've got to tell Katrina, if I dare say the words, my parents may still be alive.
2: This is incredible.
0: My mind is racing, Katrina. I feel as if I'm dreaming.
2: Now, Eugene, this did happen over 20 years ago, finding your
0: parents. I understand the slim chances of ever seeing them again. I understand.

0: But you must understand, my chances have gone from none to slim for the first time since I was 7 years old. I have to look for them.
1: You shouldn't.
0: I have no choice.
1: The danger is great.
0: The danger is irrelevant.
1: The Wolofs are a violent people. Even if you did find their location...
0: Where are they? Do you have any idea?
1: It doesn't matter. You'll never make it over the river.
0: Nonsense. Pardon my saying so, Amon, but I will not allow superstitious hogwash to keep me from searching for my parents.
2: Eugene, I do agree that we have to look for them, but
0: good.
2: We shouldn't rush into this. We need to plan.
0: Amon, will you help us prepare for the journey?
1: No, I won't help you prepare for death.
0: We're going to look for my parents with or without your help. And you and I are both aware that we will have a better chance of finding them if you help us. We don't know the area, the terrain. We need supplies.
2: Please, Amon.
1: I'll give you supplies.
0: Good.
1: But you won't need them. Your journey will end at the river. And so will your lives.
0: Well, Katrina, the river is straight ahead.
2: I hear it.
0: Would you like to rest for a while?
2: No, I'm fine. Eugene, I know how much you hope to find your parents.
0: Katrina, I'm not hoping for anything at this juncture. To be honest, fear of the unknown seems to be trumping many of the other feelings I have right now. Trekking through the deadly jungles of Africa is a new adventure for me, too.
2: All right. We can talk about it later.
0: Well, there's the bridge.
2: The river doesn't look particularly angry to me.
0: Actually, it seemed quite docile. I'll go first. Now, you wait on the bank until I get across.
2: You're not nervous about the curse, are you?
0: No, I just want to test the rope bridge. It looks rather dilapidated.
2: Are you sure about this?
0: Can't turn back now. Well, here goes. Well, the rope is weak, but holding.
2: Go slowly, Eugene.
0: Oh, I will. You know, it really is amazing that the rope has lasted this long when you consider that the...
2: What's that?
0: What?
2: I hear something.
0: It sounds like a wave.
2: Eugene! Get back over here! The water's coming!
0: Okay, I'm coming!
2: Hurry! Jump! Are you okay?
0: Fine. What was that?
2: I guess we've seen the raging river.
0: Indeed. Odd.
2: What are you thinking?
0: I'm thinking we should go upstream and cross there.
2: Upstream? You mean into the jungle?
0: Yes.
2: Why?
0: Katrina, I'm not sure, but I suppose you'd call it a hunch.
2: You don't believe in hunches, Eugene. If it's not provable by hard numbers, you're not persuaded.
0: True, but if I've learned anything in the realm of science and belief, it's that sometimes you must walk by faith and not by sight. Something deep inside me tells me we should go upstream.
2: I'm right behind you.

0: And how are you faring, Katrina?
1: Fine, although I must admit, I would ask for a break if I wasn't worried about snakes attacking me.
0: Well, if you see anything threatening, remember that Amon gave me a knife.
1: I'm sorry for this, but I'm really having a difficult time imagining you using that knife on anything that wasn't served on a plate in a climate-controlled restaurant.
0: Well, you haven't seen me provoked.
1: Yes, I have. You're forgetting dinner with my father.
0: Oh, yes. Oh, what's this?
1: What?
0: Attached to the trees. Masks.
1: Oh, yes. The book mentioned this. These are ancient burial masks.
0: Oh. So we're standing in a cemetery?
1: Apparently. According to ancient law, no one is supposed to tread this ground.
0: Thank you, Katrina. Just as I was beginning to get comfortable with the idea of snakes.
1: Eugene!
0: What? What is it? Back, Dragon!
1: No,
0: I have a knife!
1: No,
0: I've been schooled
1: Eugene!
0: In its proper use!
1: Eugene, stop!
0: Huh?
1: I didn't

0: else.
1: Hey, doesn't a dam seem awfully modern to you? Especially considering where we just came from?
0: It is curious. And we're almost there. Made it! Okay, take my hand.
1: Oh, thank you.
0: Well, we're across.
1: So much for the curse.
0: Yes, it appears we've beaten it.
1: Do you have any idea which way we need to go?
0: Honestly, no. But I suppose if we travel toward...
1: What was that?
0: What?
1: I heard something in the trees.
0: I don't hear anything.
1: Oh, perhaps it was just my imagination.
0: Yes, my imagination is getting rather creative as well.
1: Well, let's just keep going.
0: Indeed. Did you hear that?
1: Yes.
0: I don't suppose our imaginations could run away from each other in the exact same way, could they?
1: There's something out there, Eugene.
2: Don't take another step. No! Quiet!
0: Oh, please don't hurt us.
1: Oh, we don't have anything of value.
2: Why are you here?
0: Oh, we were trying to find the Wolof tribe. You wouldn't happen to know where they might be,
2: Marathi? Is it you? This is impossible.
0: No, I'm not Marathi. He was my father.
2: You look like him.
0: I know.
2: The Ashantis will never know the difference.
0: Well, actually...
2: You're coming with me.
0: Where?
2: I'm taking you to the Ashantis. I will get my life back. Once they see Marathi...
0: There's no point. We've already been there.
2: You have?
0: Oh, yes. And they know that I'm not Marathi.
2: Oh,
0: I'm sorry.
1: Who are you?
2: My name is Yosef.
0: Yosef! They told me about you. They thought you were dead.
2: I am dead. My life has been over for many years. But there must be a reason why I found you.
0: What reason?
2: The gods have mercy on me. They wouldn't place you into my hands without a purpose.
0: I do believe that God singular sent me here, but it has nothing to do with the idea...
2: Come with me.
0: But I told you, they already know that I'm not Marathi.
2: We are not going to the Ashantis.
0: Well, then where are we going?
2: We are going to the Wolofs. Walk.
0: Do you actually know where the Wolofs live?
2: I haven't been there for many years, but they used to be on the other side of this jungle.
0: Do you know if my father is there?
2: He was.
0: Was?
2: As I said, I haven't been to the Wolof land for a long time.
0: But the last time you were there, he was alive?
2: Yes.
0: Do you hear that, Katrina?
1: Yes, that's wonderful, Eugene. What do you intend to do with us once we get there?
2: We are going to make an exchange.
0: Excuse me?
2: Marathi hasn't been as valuable to them as he used to be. You are younger and stronger, like Marathi once was. They will take you in his place. Maybe they will have better luck with you.
0: Well, what do you mean?
2: I'll explain later. You walk now.
1: Are you saying that you're going to trade us for his parents, meaning we're going to be in captivity?
2: If you help them, they will treat you well.
0: Help them do what?
2: You ask too many questions. Walk faster.

0: The village should be just ahead.
1: Katrina, I've been thinking.
2: Yes?
1: It's not fair for me to ask you to join me in this endeavor. They're my parents. In essence, this is my quest.
2: I'm your wife, Eugene. We have the same quest.
1: But the thought of you being imprisoned is more than I can bear.
2: The thought of you being in prison without me is more than I can bear.
0: Quiet! The village is just through these bushes.
1: Oh, there's no one here.
2: It looks abandoned.
0: They must have moved on.
2: Perhaps they're coming back?
0: No, I know these people. If they've left, it's because their gold ran out. They'll never return.
1: Well, let's go into the village.
0: Why? They are not here.
1: Well, perhaps we can find clues as to where they went or where my parents are.
0: Here. This is where your father did his work.
1: It's an archaeological dig. Now I understand. They made the trade with the Ashantis to procure my father to help them find gold.
0: And he did. They were very rich people, but something must have changed.
1: Perhaps the gold deposits ran out and they moved on.
0: Yes, you must be right.
1: Yosef, when was the last time you saw the Wolofs?
0: A year ago.
2: Only a year? Eugene!
1: That means that my parents could very easily still be alive. Yosef, do you have any idea where the Wolofs would go next? Please!
0: They could be in any direction.
1: Then I'll go in every direction.
0: You're very excited for someone who's going to be in prison if we do find them.
1: I don't care, Yosef. I've been separated from my only living family for over 20 years.

0: ears. Do you have any idea what that feels like?
1: Yes, I know exactly what that feels like. I've been living by myself away from the people I love for over 20 years, just like you.
0: Yes, of course. You have. Well, then you must understand.
1: But it is impossible. You're talking about finding one man in the middle of a jungle.
0: But it's hope. How long has it been since you've had hope, Yosef? And now that you've been presented with it, aren't you compelled to pursue it?
1: Come with me. They took everything. Every home is bare.
0: Do you know which hut was my parents'?
1: No.
2: Eugene?
0: Yes?
2: There's something over here you need to see.
0: What?
2: It's a grave.
0: With my mother's name on it.
2: I'm so sorry, Eugene.
0: Thelma Meltzner, a wonderful wife and mother. She died 2 years ago. I missed her by 2 years. If I'd only come sooner. Oh, I wonder how she died. Well, this makes it even more imperative that I find my father.
2: Why?
0: Because he's alone now. Yosef, Katrina, let's go. This cave is quite deep.
2: They must have been digging here a long time.
1: Many years.
2: It ends here.
1: Looks like there was a caving.
3: Don't move!
0: Don't shoot! We mean no harm!
3: What are you doing here?
0: We're searching for my father. He was called Marathi. Do you know where he might be?
3: You are his son?
0: Yes.
3: Do you know how to find gold?
0: Well, I only have a rudimentary knowledge of archaeology and virtually no training in the field of geology as it relates to finding gold.
3: I don't believe you.
1: That's right. He is lying. He knows how to find gold and he's much younger. He can walk faster. I will exchange him for Morathi.
2: Yosef!
3: You are in no position to bargain.
1: Morathi is too old. He cannot find gold anymore. This man will prove to be a worthy exchange.
3: Yes, you are right. Come with me.
0: Where?
3: A holding cell until I can bring my tribe back to see you. Come.
1: Yes, bring Morathi back and we will make the exchange.
3: There is no exchange to be made. Morathi is dead.
0: What?
3: He died right there, 3 months ago, under those rocks.
0: The cave-in?
3: Yes.
0: Oh, 3 months.
3: Now come. You'll be my prisoners. And then the leaders of our tribe will deal with you as they please.
4: Things aren't looking too good for Eugene and Katrina. And it sounds like Eugene's search for his parents has ended in disappointment. But something tells me this adventure is not over yet. Be sure to keep listening to hear the conclusion of Eugene's trip to Africa.
2: Do you feel that?
1: What?
2: It's a draft, and there are no windows. It's coming from over here.
0: Oh.
2: There's a loose rock.
0: What?
1: It's more than one loose rock.
0: What is it?
2: Oh, it's a tunnel across the river. It's Kwame.
0: What's he doing? Is he trying to cross the bridge? Kwame! Don't try to cross the bridge!
5: Why not? It's not safe. But the curse is over. I'm not going to let the cruel gods tell me what to do anymore.
6: Kwame, please! Don't walk any closer!
5: I'm going!
4: Adventures in Odyssey is a presentation of Focus on the Family. 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Our vocal talent included Audrey Wasilewski, Theo Borders, Mark Anthony Williams, Panita Nichols, and Will Ryan as Eugene. 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And I'm Chris, hoping you'll join us again for our next adventure.
7: 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A prison with a secret tunnel.
0: It is conceivable that my father escaped.
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3: In this bulletin, warnings about connected cars, a fatal shark attack in WA, and progress being made on negotiations with Queensland Rail. With the latest news, I'm Gareth Stafford. The Reserve Bank believes inflation remains high and a further interest rate hike may be needed to bring it down. The RBA board will meet later this month, with some analysts predicting the official cash rate could rise a quarter of a percent. The nation's spy boss is warning people not to talk about anything sensitive in their car because others may be listening. Mike Burgess says Chinese cars are a threat, as are mobile phones and tablets.
4: The nature of cars today is they're effectively computers on wheels, so they're connected cars.
5: Yeah.
4: Not only because if you plug your mobile phone through Bluetooth into the car, that car is connected. Most cars today have their own SIM cards and they're actually connected to the networks for, I guess, the driver's benefit and the manufacturer's benefit. Key point there is they're connected, and anything connected means it could be exploited by those who want to listen to what you're saying.
3: 50% of cars on the road in 2021 had internet connections, and it's predicted that number will rise to 95% by the year 2030. Police have confirmed a man who was attacked by a shark off a WA beach this morning has now died. It's understood the attack happened around a quarter past 10 this morning at Sorrento, as he and another man were swimming around 50 metres offshore. Another big step towards restoring rail services, with Queensland Rail reaching more in-principle enterprise agreements with workers, with union-protected industrial action being lifted. QR says customers will see more than 400 additional services from Monday, October 12, as work to clear the maintenance backlog progresses. The full SEQ timetable is expected to be returned by the end of November. An avocado ripeness scanner has been developed in a bid to boost consumer confidence in fruit. Using AI, shoppers scan a QR code sticker on an avocado and receive an immediate incitation of its stage of ripeness. Evo Haas Chief Executive Troy Agosti says the tech could also be used for other fruit and veg.
6: We just came back from a trade show in Hong Kong and a lot of other commodities, mangoes, bananas, watermelons.
3: A scanner has been placed in a Sydney supermarket this year. The Far East Broadcasting Company, or FEBC, is a global ministry that shares the gospel with some of the most isolated and persecuted communities on the planet. It has 260 radio stations telling about Jesus in 150 languages across 50 nations. Australia CEO Janet Cousins told Vision Radio what was constant in these languages.
7: One of the most important parts of this ministry is that we can be presenting the gospel that speaks directly to the hearts. So it might be somebody in Yemen. It might be somebody in Vietnam. 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So the most important thing for us is to actually be close to the listener.
3: 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To sport, and in the AFL, Brisbane is finalising its

0: preparations for tomorrow's preliminary final against Hawthorn. The Lions are one win away from reaching a fourth consecutive grand final. Veteran Dane Zorko says the squad is under no illusions on what awaits them at the MCG.
1: You know, there's no tomorrow, right? There's no opportunity to even get to the game that, you know, most teams set their goals on at the start of the year is to reach a grand final. So everyone knows what's at stake. The pressures are high. The intensity is high.
0: Brisbane will be without defender Noah Answorth for the contest after he failed to recover from an ankle injury. And in tennis, the draw has been locked in for this weekend's Davis Cup tie, with Australia taking on Poland in Brisbane. Alex Diminer and James Duckworth are first up in singles action tomorrow. Rinky Hijikata and Matt Purcell will take to the court in doubles on Sunday. That's the latest Vision National News. I'm Gareth Stafford.
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3: Let's clap like this. Hey.

That was Elevation Worship with Alleluia. And I am Graham Blakelock. Hope you had a great week. But if you haven't, the weekend's nigh. So enjoy the last of it Friday on Reamanites. And next up, Can't Steal My Joy with Josiah Queens, followed immediately by Thinking with Roxanne Grace.

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was Michael W. Smith, Your Love is a Flood. And now, Burn with Wren Collective. And at the bottom of the hour, we've got a special treat for you in the form of the lovely Joyce Meyer. So I hope you stick around to hear Joyce.

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0: was able to do exceedingly abundantly above all that we ask or think, according to the power that works in us. Ephesians chapter 3, verse 20.
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2: Welcome to 15 Minutes in the Word with New York Times bestselling author Joyce Meyer. On today's program, Joyce will be teaching from her series, Ways to Increase Your Happiness. God is the source of every good thing, and believing His Word is the foundation for peace and joy. Our thoughts are connected to our feelings, so if we want to feel better, we need to think better. 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
3: John chapter 12, verse 24. I assure you, and most solemnly I tell you, most solemnly I tell you, it's okay occasionally to get solemn in church. Unless a grain of wheat falls into the earth and dies, it remains just one grain. It never becomes more, but lives by itself alone. But if it dies, it produces many others and yields a rich harvest. But I want to encourage you later to just read that scripture over and over and over. But here's my best shot at an example. This is the seed of a Georgia peach. My husband lovingly ate the peach this morning, washed the seed, and dried it with a hairdryer. He is so good. He is just so good. Now, unless this gets buried in the ground, it'll always just be this. Not really that attractive. So unless you're willing to be buried, so to speak, you're never going to be anything other than what you are right now. That's it. Nothing else. But if you do a little study on seed, what happens when you put this seed in the ground? First of all, it's hidden in darkness. You know, we don't like the dark times in our lives, but they do have a tendency to break the outer shell off of us and open us up to the greater things that God has already put on the inside of us. See, when you're born again, everything that God is comes into you. A seed of everything that God is comes into you. And if you'll allow me to put it this way, you become pregnant with godliness. Amen? Pregnant with Christ-likeness and godliness. When a man and a woman who are married come together in love and purity, and his seed is planted in her womb, she becomes pregnant. Come on. And as that seed is nurtured and taken care of, then eventually she gives birth. But let me just remind you that birthing also comes with pain. Amen? Just saying. Okay? And if this seed had feelings, we're going to pretend for a moment that it has feelings. It's probably kind of just enjoying being a seed. And all of a sudden, somebody will say God comes along and puts it in the dirt, in the ground, in the dark. It's suffocating in there. It's hot in there. There's pressure from the ground. But the heat from the ground and the pressure from being buried eventually breaks off this outer hull. Come on now, you're going to have to go with me spiritually. Amen? So, here I am, Susie Christian. I've got all this great stuff in me, but unless God gets to do this work in me, it's just going to stay buried in me, and nobody's ever going to really see Christ through me because I go to church and go home, go to church and go home, go to church and go home, and nothing ever changes in my life. So, as it stays in the ground, what happens is this breaks open, and then all these little rootlets begin to go down and take hold in the ground. See, sometimes we don't understand why a bunch of great stuff is not happening to us if we're children of God. Well, you're going to have to take some time to just get rooted and grounded. Amen. Rooted and grounded in the love of God, rooted and grounded in Christ, rooted and grounded in the Word of God. And then eventually, as this seed is watered, I think it's so cool

that God talks about being watered with the word. Amen. As this seed is watered and it's nurtured and cared for, then after a while, nobody knows the exact time, but after a while, and after a while, this thing that was just this very unattractive, hard, useless seed becomes an amazing Georgia peach tree. And now this fruit can be picked and sent all over the world. Come on, is anybody listening to me today? And sent all over the world for other people's nourishment and enjoyment. Come on, give God a big praise. Without death, there can be no real life. I've always wanted to write a book called Dying to Live, but I honestly can't imagine that anybody would buy it. And so after you heard this, you would, but I'm talking about just, you know, people would just go. So I'm still waiting for a really cool title to come along. My son always says that that's all I teach anyway. He told me one time, he said, well, what are we calling dying to self today? It's like, no matter what title I put on it, I get it in there somewhere. All right. 1 Timothy chapter 5, verse 6 is one of my favorite scriptures. I wish it said he instead of she, but sadly it says she. Whereas she who lives in pleasure and self-gratification, giving herself up to luxury and self-indulgence, is dead even while she still lives. And I'm sure that that's a she and a he too. But look at that. If you give yourself up to just pleasing yourself and self-gratification and pleasure and getting what you want all the time and no concern for other people, you may be walking around and breathing, but the Bible says you're dead. Dead. There's no life. And you know what? Without hopefully not being rude, just trying to make the point here, I think that we've got a lot of the walking dead in the church today. Amen. Isn't there some TV program on called The Walking Dead? You know, it's like, well, you don't have to go to TV to see it. Just well, bless God, I'm going to church to get my blessing today. Well, that's okay to start with, but if you've been doing that 10 years, just stay home. I mean, really, if that's all you care about, just... I mean, sooner or later, there's got to be a transition from God, give me everything I want, to God, you have given me everything by giving me your son. What do you want? What can I do for you? And, you know, just to take a moment and just speak lovingly to our TV audience, you know... These folks that are here, they've got, I know, some level of commitment or they wouldn't be out here on a Saturday morning. And I don't know how much you know about the things of God or the Word of God or how much you even fully understand what I'm saying right now. But I just want to clarify again, if your life is just all about you and that's all you think about or care about is getting what you want and having everybody else serve you to give you what you want, you are never going to be happy. And listen, you could even get what you think you want, and then you're going to find out that even that didn't make you happy. Because it is impossible to be happy if you're not willing to give yourself away. Amen? And I don't even know really how many Christians pray these kinds of prayers on a regular basis, but I tell you, we are just pitiful indeed if all we do every morning is present God the 12 things he has to do right away in order for us to even stay saved. Well, God, if you don't do this, I just can't be happy. And if you don't do this, I just don't know if I can go on. And if
If I have to put up with this one more day, God, I just don't think I can hang in there anymore.

0: Yeah, we all have things we want. Every one of us have things that we want. I have things that I want. But you know what I've learned? If you seek the kingdom, God will add the things. Amen. And Psalm 37, delight yourself in the Lord and he will give you the desires of your heart. All right, now, got to go on to the next thing. Thank you, thank you. Well, no, actually, I've got one more scripture that I want to show you about that. 2 Corinthians chapter 8, verse 5. And boy, I like this. I like this. See, some of you, you're just starting to feel a little bit freer already just with the very thoughts of... I can just kind of feel that in the spirit today. It's just kind of like, wow. Come on, why don't some of you just retire from self-care? Let's throw a big retirement party. When somebody says, why are you so happy? Say, I'm not concerned about myself anymore. I've given myself away, and whatever God does with me is up to him. If he gives me what I want, that's good. And if he doesn't, that's probably even better. 2 Corinthians chapter 8, verse 5. Now, they're actually talking about a financial offering here, but I love what this says. Nor was this gift of theirs merely the contribution that we expected, but first they gave themselves to the Lord and to us as his agents by the will of God, entirely disregarding their personal interests. They gave as much as they possibly could, having put themselves at our disposal to be directed by the will of God. Now, you know what kind of a person that is? Let's just say, like, as a ministry. That's somebody who says, oh, Joyce, I really want to work for you. Well, what position are you interested in? Whatever. I will do anything. I'm at your disposal. I just want to serve in the kingdom of God.
1: We all have tough days when things don't go as planned, but we don't have to let those challenges determine our outlook on life. With God on our side, every day is a new opportunity to enjoy the wonderful life he has given us. Psalm 118:24 says, "This is the day the Lord has made. Let us rejoice and be glad in it." 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

0: Take a moment and do a simple exercise with me. First, breathe in. Now, breathe out. Hi, I'm Nick Vujicic at lifewithoutlimbs.org. That's not very hard, right? Breathe in, breathe out. We do it thousands of times every day, and since I started talking, you probably inhaled and exhaled two or three times without even thinking about it. So you're probably thinking, what's the big deal, Nick? Here's my point. God gave you that very breath. In Acts chapter 17, the Apostle Paul says, "The God who made the world and everything in it gives to all mankind life and breath and everything." You and I will move around today doing the things that we have in front of us to do. And all the while, God is supplying us with life and breath. The air in our lungs is a special gift from God, the God of the universe, and sometimes we forget to say, thank you. I respect Paul's perspective because he draws our attention back to God. He reminds us that this life isn't all about us. God is B-I-G, big. He is sovereign. He doesn't depend on anyone, and he chooses to give us life and breath and everything. Thank you, God. So let's do it again. Breathe in, breathe out. This exercise is brought to you by God, the author of life.
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At the bottom of the hour, we'll hear Family Life Today as well with great advice for family life. 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
1: Praise the Lord, my soul. 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
1: Well, a few weeks ago, we did a series of programs with John Marriott on deconversion, which...
2: They were so good.
1: It was so helpful for families and for parents, you know, talking about when our kids maybe walk away from the faith. And every parent wants their kids never to walk away. We want our kids to take our faith and make it more vibrant than anything. So to talk about it. And our culture, that's the world we're living in. It's happening everywhere. So that was so helpful for so many families. But there's a group of families that look at this in a whole different way. Mm. It's the families that have a child that maybe lives between two different families. I was that child.
2: Yeah.
1: You know,
2: for
1: I had
2: sure.
1: my mom, and then I had my dad, and I had my stepmom.
2: And they're very different influences.
1: And my experience was a totally different experience at my dad's house compared to my mom's house. And so we brought Ron Deal in, who's our director of blended families here at Family Life. And we thought, let's have a conversation with the expert on this, because this is a big deal in any family, but especially for a family that has that dynamic going on. We have two different influences. So, Ron, welcome back to Family Life Today.
3: Thank you, guys. Always enjoy being with you.
1: So, you know, obviously I'm setting up something that you deal with every single day. You've written about it. You have a podcast about it. Help us understand that. I mean, I knew it as a child that it was really a different environment, spiritually, emotionally, and everything in my life between two different families.
3: Mm-hmm.
1: That's the reality for a lot of people. And
3: yes.
1: So when you talk about deconversion or helping your kids have a vibrant faith as they grow into adults, how does this play out in that kind of environment?
3: Yeah, you know, in the best case scenario world for parents, we get to control everything that they're exposed to in life and in the world and every value. And it all comes from a Christian worldview. And like, we control it. And then therefore, we control the outcome. And we all know that we don't have that much control in life over anything, but at least we're trying. But life is often messy for kids that are moving between different households. Dave, you're one of my favorite illustrations. So let's just start with you for a second.
1: I'm your favorite illustration.
2: I don't know what that means.
3: You just mentioned that your parents were divorced. And so you moved back and forth between dad's house and his new wife, your stepmom, and mom's house. Let's just take something simple. Was there ever anything that was clearly different in those two households? And it could have been opinions about food or decorations at Christmas time or, you know, something really benign like that. But can you think of an example of something that it was just obvious they didn't see that the same?
1: Ron, the first thing I thought of immediately were rules. In my mom's house, curfew. I'm thinking teenage years, high school years. And again, my situation's a little different. I wasn't like at my dad's house every other weekend. It wasn't every other Wednesday. It was, you know, he lived in Florida. We lived in Ohio. So it was, you know, a week down in Florida and most of the time with my mom. But when I went to my dad's, no rules.
3: Mm.
1: I thought at the time, this is awesome.
3: Mm-hmm,
1: I can take
3: sure.
1: the car. I can go anywhere I want. I can maybe be home at midnight. I can maybe be home at 2 or 3 in the morning. There's no real rules. My mom, are you kidding me? If I'm coming in the door a minute after 11 p.m., I'm in trouble.
3: Yeah.
1: So again, that was just one area, but that I felt like I had freedom at my dad's, not as much at my mom's.
3: Okay, so as an adult, this question I'm about to ask you probably has a pretty clear answer, but as a kid, who was right, mom or dad?
1: As a kid, of course, I liked dad's rules.
3: Uh-huh. Because it gave you lots of freedom. You could do whatever you wanted.
1: And you know what? I got in trouble.
3: Mm-hmm. And so how did you feel towards your mom? Because she didn't give you those same freedoms.
1: Yeah, I just thought she didn't trust me.
3: Yeah.
1: She didn't understand. I'm not just a boy now. I'm a man, and I can make these decisions. Dad gets me. Dad understands. You don't understand as much. So, yeah, I felt like I was being restricted from the fulfilling life God wanted me to live.
2: Were you resentful of your mom?
1: I wasn't until I experienced the freedom with my dad. But then, yeah, when I came home, I was like, this is how, come on, Mom, you know.
3: Mm-hmm. Mm-hmm.
1: Wake up a little bit.
2: Your
1: you know?
2: Poor mom. I feel that would be hard. And Ron, you talk to families a lot that probably deal with this very same thing.
3: Okay, so let's apply this little scenario to our situation.
1: Right.
3: So we're talking about passing faith to our kids. Well, what if one home is actively doing that? And that's sort of like, in your case, Dave, mom's house with rules.

0: There's expectation that come along with these family values. There's behavior that is right and wrong, and you're disciplined if you do the wrong behavior. And that's rooted in our belief about what God wants from us. And by the way, that creates structure in your world. And, you know, that's harder to live up to. Right. And then you go to the other home and you have complete freedom. And you can make your own choices. And as a kid, selfishness wins the day, right?
1: Yeah.
0: And so all of a sudden, what kind of values are you moving toward in your affections? Well, you're moving towards the values where you get to do what you want. Mm. And so you have this bind between your two worlds. And you're left as the child to try to determine which of those values is the best values to adopt.
1: Right.
0: Well, the ones that give me freedom, those are pretty attractive. Well, these rules over here, I don't know, something about mom. I don't know what this is all about for her. And this is not really that big of a deal. And come on, believing in Jesus. And you want me to believe what now? What shape does this faith take? Well, that's kind of hard. I like easy. Hmm. Okay, so before we were just talking about, you know, sort of expectations around behavior around the home. But when you magnify that into the spiritual realm, and now we're talking about faith and we're talking about matters of eternity, we just ramped up, but it's the same dynamic. There's a difference between the homes, and the child is left to be the one to try to figure out what's right. Now, that's a burden for, I'm 56. Thank you very much. It's a burden for me to figure that out day in and out. What if I'm six?
1: Yeah.
0: What if I'm 11? Wow, that's a challenge. Plus, now let's add a little loyalty element. I love my mom. She's great. She's awesome. I love dad. He's awesome. But they're clearly not the same people. The identity question is, so what does that make me? Who am I? Am I this kind of person or am I that kind of person? And how do I love my mom? And I don't necessarily buy everything that she believes. And how do I love my dad? And I kind of buy most of it, but not everything that he believes either. So like, who am I? Where do I fit? Where do I go?
2: And then, Ron, add this to the equation at certain times where the mom is speaking negatively, in Dave's case, about the dad being so lenient. Like, your dad is wrong, and I'm so mad at him for doing that. And then you have the dad talking into Dave, possibly saying, your mom's ridiculous. She's always been like that. She's super controlling and fearful. Now you're waging war with that piece of it as well, where
0: That's
2: now you have
0: right.
2: parents going and speaking against one another as well.
1: And I'll tell you what, Ron, I had one other dynamic that's a really important one, especially to this discussion. At dad's house, because there weren't as many rules, we didn't go to church. I went out Saturday night and came home late, and we slept in. At mom's house, you're going to church no matter what.
0: Right.
1: And my little, you know, equation in my mind in high school was, I want dad's life, and church life and God life has a lot of rules, and there's not a lot of fun, and there's not a lot of freedom. Dad's life, he's living it. He's got more money. He's got parties and things going on and the kind of things I want to do as a young man. And the Christian life doesn't allow that. So that was a tension in the spiritual realm as I was trying to process, what am I going to believe? That's the dual influences that you're talking about, right?
0: It is. When a child's parents live in two different homes, the parenting process gets diluted. That's one of those hard things I really hate to share with single parents, for example, or with couples in blended families and their children moving between different households with a previous spouse. It's hard to say, but I really think it's true. And I think it's a truth you need to acknowledge so you can decide what you're going to do about it. You have less parental influence, given that they go to another home that may be teaching values the polar opposite of yours. Now, often it's not the polar opposite. It's somewhat of a different version than yours. And maybe they're believers and they just go to a different type of church. And so there's different religious expressions or practices that come along with that. So it's not always total opposite, but the bigger the gap, let me say it that way, the bigger the gap between the value systems of homes, the harder it is for children who are stuck in the middle.
1: You know, Ron, when we were talking to John Marriott about this, and he's sort of the expert on this, he's written about it, he deals with college students every day, he made a comment. I'm going to play you a clip where he talked about outside influences. He was not talking about what we're talking about, but as you listen to this clip, I think you can see the resemblance. It's like, yeah, outside influences can really challenge our child's faith. Here's what John had to say about it.
3: I think this comes down to discerning the needs of your children.

0: So when I think of my own two children, I can think of one of them who talking to them about the Bible, where it came from, how we know who wrote it, the context that it was written in, will be really meaningful for one of my children growing up. And I need to be able to, or I need to, but I don't think everyone needs to be able to, but I need to sit down with one of my children and go through the history of the Bible. Did Constantine really cobble it together for political purposes? And are there all these other books out there that that should be in it but aren't because they don't line up with the official story? And how do we know that Matthew is the author of the Gospel of Matthew? What about 2 Peter? Did he really write it? Because when they find out things like that are debated from sources outside of their Christian community, it can be really, really devastating.
1: Okay, John was making the point that our kids are going to enter the world at some point. Go to college is a really good example and discover that there's another way to think about religious topics that a child has learned all their life. And sometimes that really throws kids off and they're all of a sudden like, wow, wait, what? There's debate about who wrote the book of Matthew? What is that? What are the implications for that for my whole Christian worldview? And it's unsettling, and sometimes kids deconstruct. And I'm saying, yes, that's absolutely true, and it happens naturally when children are younger, moving between different households, where they go to another home and there's a different worldview there. Except here's the difference. When I go to college, it's some professor that I don't really know or care about, but maybe intellectually I'm being influenced by. But when I go to mom's house or dad's house and they buy into this, well, I love my dad. I'm deeply loyal to my father. Like, I want to be with him and about him, and he's part of me and I'm part of him. And so now there's added emotional pressure to adopt the values of that parent, or to at least not reject them. The principle that John shared is absolutely correct. The home that wants to bring Christian influence just needs to be mindful of this process so that you can try to help your child navigate this terrain. But let me just make something overt here. So let's just say it's the biological mother who is trying to teach their children faith and to understand and walk with God. What she can't do is, like Ann was saying earlier, add even more pressure by being negative about dad. Mm. It can't be a posture of judgment. It can't be a posture of, or a message to the child of, hey, you agree with me, right? It's you and me against your dad. Now we're doing alliances. Now I'm playing games emotionally with my kid, all because I'm afraid that they're not going to adopt faith. The fear I get, but don't parent out of fear. Instead, let's try to be proactive. Let's try to do some things. First, so have a grace posture about the other home. If anything, encourage your child to have a strong relationship with their parent in the other home. Be all about that relationship, but also understand that there's going to be some influence that comes with that relationship that you don't necessarily feel good about.
2: How do you have that grace-filled attitude? Take a breath.
1: Starts with a deep breath. And in the middle of that breathing in and breathing out, you're praying, God, help me calm down, slow down, and trust you. When we talk about recipes for faith in our children, what we're really saying is we want to control this whole scenario and make sure our kids have faith, and it is not up to us. And so there always has to be this element of trust. God, I'm trusting my kid to you, and I got to know when to back up and when to slow down, and I can't try to do all this myself.
3: Yeah, that's scary. I mean, thinking about the fear that families that have a child going back and forth. I remember before my dad

0: and I'm going to be your mom.
1: Okay.
0: Okay. So what'd you guys do this weekend?
1: Yeah, you know, Dad took us to whatever that club was, and we learned how to pick up women.
0: Well, first of all, I would just chase with you for a second what that felt for you, what that was like. Tell me some more details. I would try to listen, and the whole time I'm praying and breathing and taking deep breaths and saying, Lord, help me. Because this is one of those moments where the rubber meets the road. And then I'm probably going to pull back and say, yeah, I know that's the way some people approach life and approach relationships and how you think of another person, a woman, and what her value is to you. Mm-hmm. Here's some things I'd love for you to consider as you walk through life about a woman and how you think of her and how you treat her. And as a matter of fact, here's some things God has to say in his word about relationships and how we value one another. Okay, now notice what I'm doing there. I am presenting another side. I am not berating your dad. I am talking about some people believe, and then in this case, that's your father. So I'm depersonalizing the conversation, but yet you have to know, you know, this is about dad.
2: Right.
0: And so we're talking hard things right now. And in effect, I'm asking you to make a choice. And I know I'm putting you into a hard place as a child. It's impossible to avoid that. Mm-hmm. But at the same time, I'm doing it measured with grace, seasoned with salt, being gentle in my approach, because I'm just trying to help you see God's point of view about this. I mean, all of us as parents do this with any child, whether they're moving between homes or not. We are trying to help our kids take hold of faith so that they carry that with them in whatever environment they step into. And so in this case, that's what mom's going to do. She's teaching, she's talking. In effect, she's doing some inoculating. And inoculation is when you give somebody a thought from the other point of view so that they can chew on it and think about it and sort of formulate an answer. This is what Jesus did in the Sermon on the Mount when he said, you've heard that it was said, but I say to you. So you gave him a little dose, and then here's the inoculation against that. That's one of the things parents can do, knowing their child's going to go to the other home and hear that other thing, that other perspective. Well, if they're carrying with them, yes, and here's God's point of view about that, maybe that empowers a child to maintain their sense of faith and their point of view, even in the climate where the, you know, in your case, where dad is influencing you in a different direction. But that's messy. That's not a clean black and white process. That's why we got to bathe this sucker in prayer.
1: And here's what hit me, Ron, even when you were saying that, is I look back on that period of my life. I think a thing that would help us as parents to pull back and remember is this. You can trust God in the middle of that chaos. Because at some point, I can remember probably a year, year and a half later, thinking to myself, wow, look how dad lives. And he's alone. That lifestyle has led to this. You know, it looked really appealing to a 15-year-old, 16-year-old kid. And then you're 17 or 18, and it's like, I don't want that life. That life looks all glittery, and it's pretty dark and empty. I want a different life. And that's where, as a parent, you got to trust God's working in your son, your daughter's life, behind the scenes. And I'm coming to that conclusion because I experienced both sides. And mom was always telling me the right thing, and I was probably saying, whatever, mom, but it got through. It was a shot. It was inoculation. And yet, at some point, you're on your knees as a parent saying, okay, I can do only so much, and I got to trust you, God. You've got my son. You've got my daughter. And he does. And it's a comfort to remind parents, even though there's a different influence and maybe a really bad influence in their life, and it could be your former spouse, God can still work in the middle of that to bring something really good out of it.
0: And that's the ray of hope that I want people to hold on to, because in those moments where you feel like you don't have much control and you're sort of losing touch with your own child, remember that with time, wisdom and God's grace is very attractive. Like as soon as that, for you, that moment of waking up and going, wait a minute, this doesn't compute. Dad's way doesn't. I can see that truth really does make sense. Like that's attractive. And think about it. A lot of kids go to college and that's the first time ever there's a different point of view in their world.
1: Yeah.
0: Well, there's one advantage that children have in this scenario that we're talking about is they have to try out and test out different values when they're younger, and they adopt it and they can embrace those Christian values and hang on to them when they launch into college.
3: I think the application for me in this, even in our life, is

0: take a breath.
1: Yeah.
0: Pray. Sometimes maybe take a day. Mm-hmm. It might take a day for me to get my anger or animosity under control, but continue, take a breath and talk to God about it because he's always there, and it's a good reminder that he's with our kids and we can trust him.
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1: 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Ephesians chapter 3, verses 10 and 11.
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1: A key area of discussion in Jesus the Game Changer is the development and foundation of democracy. Many believe that democracy had its genesis in the Greek cities several centuries before Jesus. But was that really democracy? Jonathan Hill explains what democracy was like in Athens. Basically, the men all went to the city square and stuck their hands in the air. It was democracy as referendum.
2: And they could do that because, well, partly because it was just one city, but partly because not many people actually had the vote. You know, like, it was about 1/6 of people. So you had to be male, women didn't have the vote, foreigners didn't, slaves didn't. It was pretty aristocratic, rule of the aristos, the best is what that literally means, but, you know, rule of the nobility.
1: That was not democracy, nor equality.
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9: Have you ever sat with someone who talks and talks and yet somehow never gets to the point? Someone convinced they hold the final word on everything. Job has already endured three friends who said far too much and helped far too little. And now a fourth voice chimes in, burning with things he simply must say. But buried in all his words lies a truth worth waiting for. One about who gets to have the last word in life and who doesn't. Hi, I'm Clayton Bjellin, and today on Insight for Living, Chuck Swindoll continues his comprehensive teaching series on Job.

Well, we're still in Job. We're going to be in Job till Jesus comes back. Not at this rate. I'm taking 6 chapters today, baby. We're going to get through this thing. That's why you call it a long-winded monologue. Job chapter 32 is the place we'll start reading a few of these verses, and then I'll just skip toward 37. Elihu is being introduced to us. He's the 4th friend of Job. Would that we all had friends like that, huh? 32:1, then these 3 men ceased answering Job because he was righteous in his own eyes. But the anger of Elihu, the son of Barachel, the Buzite of the family of Ram, burned against Job. His anger burned because he justified himself before God. And his anger burned against his 3 friends because they had found no answer and yet had condemned Job. Now Elihu had waited to speak to Job because they were years older than he. And when Elihu saw that there was no answer in the mouth of the 3 men, his anger burned. So Elihu, the son of Barachel, the Buzite, spoke out and said, "I'm young in years and you are old. Therefore, I was shy and afraid to tell you what I think. I thought age should speak and increased years should teach wisdom. But it is a spirit in man, and the breath of the Almighty gives him understanding. The abundant in years may not be wise, nor may elders understand justice. So I say, listen to me. I too will tell what I think. Look at verse 18 and smile, for I am full of words." So let's go to chapter 34. Amazing. 34, then Elihu continued.

0: And said, "Hear my words, you wise men, and listen to me, you who know, for the ear tests words as the palate tastes food. Let us choose for ourselves what is right. Let us know among ourselves what is good." Verse 7, "What man is like Job, who drinks up derision like water, who goes in company with the workers of iniquity and walks with wicked men? For he has said, it profits a man nothing when he is pleased with God. Therefore, listen to me, you men of understanding. Far be it from God to do wickedness and from the Almighty to do wrong." Chapter 37. If you wish you could do that in a sermon, just jump right to the end and you've come to the end of it. 37:14. "Listen to this, O Job, stand and consider the wonders of God. Do you know how God establishes them and makes the lightning of his cloud to shine? Do you know about the layers of the thick clouds, the wonders of one perfect in knowledge?" Verse 21, "Now men do not see the light, which is bright in the skies, but the wind has passed and cleared them. Out of the north comes golden splendor. Around God is awesome majesty. The Almighty, we cannot find him. He is exalted in power, and he will not do violence to justice and abundant righteousness. Therefore, men fear him. He does not regard any who are wise of heart."
1: 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Chuck titled today's message, "Another Long-Winded Monologue."
0: Well, if you ask me, I think it's pretty gutsy for a pastor to put as his sermon title, "Another Long-Winded Monologue." You who are visiting with us don't know this, but the rest of us do, that we have monitors, little television monitors out in the hallway wrapped around this worship center, and somebody decided to put my picture on there when the sermon title appears. And I want you to know I don't appreciate all the comments I heard when I... One man said to his wife, "Long-winded monologue. So what else is new?" A teenage kid said to his mother, "Oh no, not again." In a day of 10 to 15 minute sermonettes, which by the way are for Christianettes, I believe my 40, 50 minute messages are probably a little outdated and tedious at times. Down through the years, people have fussed about long sermons. I was interested in reading a comment made by an older woman years ago when the Welsh preacher John Owen went on and on and on and on. She made the comment that he was so long setting the table in his introduction, she lost her appetite for the meal. Ronald Reagan, the great communicator while president, loved to tell the story of the young country preacher who had never before preached a message. And he came to this country church and he walked in and to his amazement, there was one rancher present. The place was empty except for this one man sitting about halfway back on the hard bench. And young preacher walked back there and he said, "Well, what do you think I ought to do?" And the rancher said, "Well, I don't rightly know, son. I'm just a cowpoke. But if I went out in my field and found only one steer, I'd feed it." That's all the young preacher needed to hear. And so he climbed up in the pulpit and he delivered a fiery sermon. And it went on and on and on and on. When he finally ended it, he walked back to the fellow in the pew and he said, "Well, what'd you think?" "Well, I don't rightly know, son, but I'll tell you this, if I went out in my field and found I only had one steer, I wouldn't feed him the whole load."

Frankly, I'm encouraged that I'm in pretty good company when it comes to long-winded preachers. If you'll turn to Acts 20, you knew I'd find a text for this, didn't you? Acts chapter 20, verse 7. Please take note of a man named Eutychus. Only time he's mentioned in the scriptures. Acts 20, verse 7. On the first day of the week, when we were gathered, Luke's writing, so it includes him. He was there. When we were gathered together to break bread, Paul began talking to them, intending to leave the next day. And he prolonged his message until midnight. I put in the margin of my Bible, bless his heart. There were many lamps in the upper room where we were gathered together, and there was a young man named Eutychus. You know what his name means? It means fortunate. Now keep reading. Eutychus was sitting on the windowsill, sinking into a deep sleep. Isn't that great the way it reads? He's just sinking into deep. I've seen that so many times in my... It's when they start to drool that you have to get worried about them. But so dear Eutychus is sinking into a deep sleep, and as Paul kept on talking, Eutychus was overcome by sleep and fell down from the third floor and was picked up dead. I love this story. But Paul went down and fell upon him, and after embracing him, he said, "Do not be troubled, for his life is in him." When he had gone back up and had broken the bread and eaten, he talked with them a long while until daybreak and then left. This dear man, he just couldn't stay with it, and he finally sinks into sleep, falls backwards down three floors. The apostle raises him up. Spurgeon said, "Remember, if we go to sleep during the sermon and die today, there are no apostles to restore us." Oh, be warned. Having said all of that about preaching too long, you'll be relieved to know that the title has nothing to do with my message. It has everything to do with Elihu's long-winded monologue when you turn back to Job chapter 32. On top of Elihu's message to Job are three other friends who have taken far too long to say much too little to Job, who could have taught them all. And then Elihu, on the heels of everyone else, Eliphaz three times, Bildad three times, Zophar twice, and Job answering each one, you'll remember along the way, Elihu has waited, and then finally when he talks, you wonder why, honestly. Six chapters. Are you ready for this? The length of these chapters, longer than 12 other Old Testament books and 17 of the 27 New Testament books or letters. Longer than those. So this is a, he gave him the whole load, I guess we could say. Rather than getting bogged down into needless detail, let's sort of slide our way along with Elihu, with apologies. Here's my take on what he has to say. Let me give you several observations. First, he delivers four speeches, four of them. Two chapters cover the first speech, 32 and 33. The second speech is in 34. Third speech is in 35. Then the fourth speech is in 36 and 37. So 2, 1, 1, 2. Frankly, he's more effective at the beginning and the ending than he is in the middle. It gets a little dull and boring when he goes on and on this subject. Let me say, secondly, his message contains two very fine points. First, God disciplines a person to turn him from the error of his way. God disciplines a person to turn him or to turn her from the error of their ways. Second, God governs justly. He's fair. And the major theme of all that Elihu has to say is a good theme.

God is sovereign. He is not only good all the time, he is in control all the time. Even when I can't, even when you can't, even at times like God is never shocked, God is never surprised, God is never out of control, and furthermore, God doesn't feel obligated to explain himself. I think if he tried, most of us wouldn't get it anyway, because he is so profound. And I don't mean that as an escape hatch. I really mean it. He is sovereign and he doesn't explain himself, nor should he feel obligated to. Third, neither Job nor his counselors answer Elihu at any point. These chapters run uninterrupted. There's no question and answer. There's no response. There's no dialogue. It's all a monologue. It's a long-winded monologue. Interestingly about Elihu, unlike the others, it says four times at the beginning of his talk that he's angry. In fact, it says that he's burning with anger. Did you catch that when I read that earlier? Verse 2, the anger of Elihu burned. Against Job, his anger burned. Verse 3, his anger burned against his three friends. Verse 5, his anger burned as he spoke. Remember when you've spoken and you were angry? All of us can remember. Almost without exception, we said things we wish we hadn't said. We said more than we wish we would have said. We regret things that fell from our lips, especially if we were burning with anger. It's kind of a momentary out of control verbal condition. And that's Elihu. We're told a little of his background. You can check it for yourself in verse 2 and verse 6. We're told where he's from and what family he's come from. And we're told he's younger. Did you get that? Verse 6. I am young in years, and you are old. Therefore, I was shy and afraid to tell you what I think. Ever been in that situation? Sure, most of us have. You're around those who are wiser, those who have more years on you. And we all have learned over the years that we need to respect those who are older. I think his words speak of intimidation. He's reluctant to speak. He's even, as he says, fearful. But he does make a good comment because he's listened to those other gray heads. And he says in verse 9, 32:9, the abundant in years may not be wise, nor may elders understand justice. True. In other words, years may cause you to listen closely, but you may not necessarily hear great wisdom just because a person is older. Person can be old and foolish. Person can be much older than you and no less than you in wisdom. So years are no guarantee of wisdom. David Atkinson writes, Elihu is an enigma. He blusters on the stage as an angry young man, full of his own importance, offering to clarify the situation for Job and his friends, angry with the muddle they have got themselves into. In one respect, it's rather like a comic turn, for he manages to spend a lot of time not saying very much. I don't answer out loud, but have you ever been around a person who did that? And you had your hopes up that you were going to really get an insight on something, and you listen, and you keep listening, thinking, okay, he's going to make his point here in just a minute if I'm just willing to wait, or she'll make sense if I just hear her out on this. But they don't. That's Elihu. That's why I like the verse 18 of chapter 32. I'm full of words. He's also full of himself when you get to reading what he has to say. He's younger. He's rash. Let me suggest that he made four very real mistakes when he decided to talk. First, he took too long getting started. You know how we'll say to someone we know real well, like somebody in our family, get to the point. You know how you'll do that? Or what is it you're trying to say? Every person who has ever been an assistant

assistant of mine has heard me do that. I'm kind of notorious for what's the point? Or what? Get to the bottom line. You know, what is it? You want to say that to Elihu just about six verses into chapter 32. What is it? Say it. And then when he does, you go, sorry, I hurried you. Second, he comes across as pompous. He comes across as pompous. How do we come across as pompous? He leaves little room for response. He states his opinion with too much dogmatism. He sees himself as the final authority. He preaches. Let me give you a tip. It's helpful if you just leave the preaching to me. Okay? Let me take the hits. If it's one-on-one or one-on-a-few, don't preach. If it's with your kids, don't preach. If it's with your partner in life, don't preach. If it's with your boss or somebody who works for you, don't preach. Preaching isn't appropriate in small group settings. And he forgets that. The third thing, he states what Job already knew. He brought nothing new out. That's why Job never responds. And fourth mistake, he never acknowledges that he doesn't know for sure. There's something refreshing about someone who has the floor, who's willing to say, I really don't know all that I should know about this. But it's wonderful when you're around someone who has a wealth of knowledge, but you hear them say, I'm not the final word. Let me give you an example of that. A man who meant a great deal to me and means a great deal to me to this day, one of my mentors, is Bruce Waltke. Dr. Waltke is as fine a student of the Hebrew Bible as I have ever been around, ever. It was my privilege to study under him two of my 4 years at Dallas Seminary, and it was a splendid experience. I'll remember taking an early course in Hebrew one summer before we began the course that fall, and I remember seeing him sitting on a stool up front, and he would cradle his Old Testament, he would cradle his Kittel Hebrew Bible, and was reading from it and would kind of rock, and sometime he would tear up, he would weep. I tried that, and I wept for other reasons. Looked like a rag rug, sort of, and I was trying to do it. Oh, it's upside down. That's a real problem. I'm having a little fun about this, but he was truly brilliant. And not only knew the text, knew the footnoting, knew the textual apparatus, knew arguments for the interpretation at just every place we turned, it seemed. Well, I was pastoring a church near the seminary at the time, and I was in Proverbs 22, and I was doing something on the family, rearing children, and I came up with an interpretation that was a little bit of a maverick approach to rearing children. But I became increasingly more convinced of it. I thought, I need to run this by Waltke. I mean, I don't want to be out there on the limb and be way, you know, off base. So I made an appointment with him and came as an alumnus back to the school, and he was gracious to see me. Chuck, how are you? Fine, Dr. Waltke. Sit down. What's on your mind? I said, well, I'm doing some work in Proverbs 22. Oh, one of my favorite. So he turns to it in a Hebrew Bible. I'm trying to find in my English. So. And I said, you know, I've done some work in the text, and I want to be sure I'm not off base. And he listened. It didn't interrupt. And I spent maybe 15, 20 minutes going over why I was teaching that and where I was going to go with it. And when I looked up, he was like this on his desk looking at me. And he said, I'll never forget this. He said, Chuck, there are no popes in the body of Christ. I'm not the final word on that. Looks fine to me. That's what the Lord's shown you. It's what you got to preach. I'm telling you, I could have flown out of there. It was like, this is great. I probably walked out. He goes, oh, man. But he didn't. I'll never know. You know, I left, and but I will never forget the comment, there are no popes in the body of Christ. I do not care what authority you are, how long you've studied in the field, how many initials are after your name, what degrees you have earned and worked hard for, you are not the final word. You are still a learner. And the most intelligent are the most teachable.

There's freedom in those words, isn't there? You are still a learner. None of us has arrived. None of us holds the final word. And the wisest among us are simply the ones still willing to listen, still willing to grow. Take a moment to sit with that today. Where might God be inviting you to stay teachable? I'm Clayton Bjellin, inviting you to join us again when Chuck Swindoll continues his comprehensive study on the life of Job, Monday on Insight for Living.

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3: Studies reveal that people with faith in God are the happiest.
4: So many believe happiness comes from fame and fortune and buying whatever they want. But Pastor Greg Laurie points out how quickly those people find their lives disappointing.
3: So it really comes down to this. Happiness does not come from what you have. It comes from who you know. And the Bible emphatically says, happy are the people whose God is the Lord.
5: This is

0: America has one of the strongest economies in the world. So is it the happiest country? No, it didn't even make the top 10. It didn't make the top 20. Money is not the key to happiness. So what is? Well, Pastor Greg Laurie addresses that pressing question today on A New Beginning. The Bible isn't silent on the subject. In fact, Jesus himself addressed the issue in a very memorable way. If happiness seems to be in short supply these days, you've tuned in for the right study.
1: Well, we're starting a brand new series today on the Sermon on the Mount, and we were trying to think of some clever thing to call it, and we decided to just call it the Sermon on the Mount. Let's grab our Bibles and turn to Matthew chapter 5. Matthew chapter 5, and the title of my message is How to Be Happy. When you get down to it, pretty much everyone deep down inside wants to be happy. It's even in our Declaration of Independence where we speak of life, liberty, and the pursuit of happiness. So here's the question, are we happy? According to a recent study, Americans are less happy than they were 30 years ago. Well, maybe we should start by trying to define happiness. What exactly is happiness? Over the years, many have opined on the topic. Charles M. Schulz, the creator of Peanuts, summed it up this way. Happiness is a warm puppy. Okay, that's one definition. Albert Schweitzer said, happiness is nothing more than good health and a bad memory. George Burns, comedian, said, quote, happiness is having a large, loving, caring family in another city. Okay. Oscar Wilde said, quote, some cause happiness wherever they go. Others cause happiness whenever they go. Dave Chappelle, the comedian, said, the higher up I go, for some reason, the less happy I am. You've heard of Shakira. She's experienced global success and fame. Of happiness, she said, quote, it's reserved for a very select number of people, and I can't say I'm part of that club at the moment, end quote. So what is happiness exactly? Why can't Shakira find happiness? Why does Dave Chappelle say the higher up he goes, the less happy he is? Well, let's start by saying where you won't find happiness. You will not find happiness by pursuing it in and of itself. You won't find happiness in any object. You won't find happiness in anything this world or this culture

has to offer. It's been said, quote, there are two sources of unhappiness in life. One is not getting what you want, and the other is getting it. You know, you've heard the expression, careful what you wish for. And many have all of their dreams realized, and they have all the things that this world promises will bring happiness, and they find that is not the case. Money can buy you some things, but it cannot buy you the most important things. Money can buy you a bed, but it cannot buy you a good night's sleep. Money can buy you books, but it can't buy you brains. It can buy you a house, but it can't buy you a home. Money can buy medicine, but not health. Money can buy amusement, but it can't buy happiness. C.S. Lewis summed it up this way, and I quote, God designed the human machine to run on himself. He himself is the fuel for our spirits that they were designed to burn, or the food our spirits were designed to feed on. There is no other way. This is why, says Lewis, it's just no good asking God to make us happy in our own way without bothering about faith. God cannot give us a happiness and peace apart from himself because it's not there. There is no such thing, end quote. And that's so true. One of the foremost experts on happiness made this candid admission, and I quote, I don't have a religious or a spiritual bone in my body, yet I have to acknowledge that studies reveal that people with faith in God are the happiest, end quote. So it really comes down to this. Happiness does not come from what you have. It comes from who you know. And the Bible emphatically says, happy are the people whose God is the Lord. Why is the Christian faith a happy faith? The Christian faith is a happy faith because it's a hopeful faith. Because we have hope in this life and we have hope in a better life to come. And here's something that might surprise some people. God wants you to be happy. I don't think that's the view many people have of God. They think that he is just the ultimate party crasher. He's out to rain in your parade. He's out to make your life miserable. Nothing could be further from the truth. The fact is, God wants you to be happy. When the angels announced the birth of Jesus, they brought good news of great happiness. And know this, God himself is happy. Jesus said, I have told you this to make you as completely happy as I am. Yeah, we don't think of Jesus as happy. We think, well, he was a suffering servant and he was a man of sorrows and acquainted with grief, which of course is true. But having said that, that doesn't mean that's the way he always was. When he bore the cross, headed to Calvary, certainly he was a man of sorrows. When he saw Jerusalem reject him, yes, he wept. So there were those moments of sorrow, but generally, by and large, how do we sum this up? Jesus was a happy guy. I think he would have a smile on his face. Why else would children be drawn to him? Paul writes about the glorious good news given to him by the blessed God, or another way to translate that would be the good news from the happy God. I like that. Happy God. Now, when I say that God wants you to be happy, that doesn't mean that you walk around with a phony smile permanently plastered on your face. So like when you're going to the dentist to get a root canal, you're smiling. You're waiting in line at the DMV for the third hour, you're smiling. Wherever you go, you're smiling. You're gonna look mentally ill, not happy. As a Christian, we will have times of sorrow. The Bible even says there's a time to laugh and there's a time to cry. As Christians, we will still face tragedy, but what the Bible is saying, overall, you can have happiness. But we have to come to this. God's definition is probably different than our definition of happiness, and it's laid out before us here in the greatest sermon ever preached, the Sermon on the Mount. You want to know what Jesus thinks? Read this sermon. And by the way, you can read the entire Sermon on the Mount in one sitting. You want to know how his heart really beats? Study this sermon. You want to know how he feels about living and life in general? Read the Sermon on the Mount.

0: It's great to have you with us on A New Beginning with Pastor Greg Laurie. We're in Matthew chapter 5 today as Pastor Greg begins our study of the Lord's Sermon on the Mount. Let's continue.
1: The Sermon on the Mount is the longest recorded message that Jesus ever gave. It's also one of the most beautiful and best-known portions of Scripture. There's a lot of phrases that have entered our vernacular that are popular in culture today that all come from the Sermon on the Mount, like turn the other cheek, that's from the sermon. Go the extra mile, that's also from the Sermon on the Mount. The golden rule, all from this sermon. By the way, this is not what the people were expecting. Maybe it's not even what they were wanting to hear from Jesus on this particular day, but it's exactly what they needed. It begins with Matthew 5, verse 1, when it says, "Seeing the multitudes, he went up to a mountain, and when he seated his disciples, he opened his mouth and taught them, saying." So back in this culture, when the rabbi would speak, he would sit and the people would stand. So I think we should observe this tradition. Why do I have to stand here for 45 minutes? You stand, and I'm gonna sit. What do you say? Okay, well, we don't have to do it. Someone might like it. But normally the rabbi would sit down, and it's interesting because this phrase, he opened his mouth, as a colloquialism in Greek, used to describe someone delivering a message that was solemn, dignified, and weighty. I want you to also notice that Jesus did not give this to the multitudes. I think the traditional view of the Sermon on the Mount is the crowds gathered and he addressed them with these words, but that's not what the Bible says, is it? It says that the multitudes were gathered, but he gathered his disciples around him and taught them, saying. I bring this up because only the Christian can live by the Sermon on the Mount, and even that is very challenging. When someone says, "I live by the Sermon on the Mount," my question is, have you ever read the Sermon on the Mount? I'll be honest with you, there's some hard things in this sermon. These are not easy things to do. So you might say the Sermon on the Mount is for believers only. Only the child of God can live out these truths. Now, the Sermon on the Mount begins with what we often call the Beatitudes. They've been described as the beautiful attitudes, or attitudes that should be. Another way you could sum them up is the be happy attitudes. Now, the first four Beatitudes deal with our relationship with God. The second four deal with our relationships with others. And we're going to focus on the first four in this message. And I want you to remember that the word blessed, each beatitude begins with the word blessed. The word blessed is interchangeable with the word happy, all right? So basically Jesus is saying, if you want to be happy, be these things and do these things, all right? So let's read them together. We're going to read Matthew chapter 5, verse 2 down to verse 9. Then he opened his mouth and taught them, that would be the disciples, saying, "Blessed are the poor in spirit, for theirs is the kingdom of heaven. Blessed are they that mourn, for they shall be comforted. Blessed are the meek, for they shall inherit the earth. Blessed are they who hunger and thirst for righteousness, for they shall be filled. Blessed are the merciful, for they shall obtain mercy. Blessed are the pure in heart, for they shall see God. Blessed are the peacemakers, for they shall be called the sons of God." So there are the first Beatitudes. And it's interesting that the word blessing is used again and again. You know, people use these words

crucified, we read that he blessed them. When children came to him, he took them into his arms and he blessed them. After his resurrection, we read that he lifted his hands and he blessed them. So God wants to bless you. We see this from Genesis to Revelation. There was a blessing that the priests were to pronounce over the people of Israel. And they would say, "The Lord bless you. The Lord keep you and make his face shine upon you and be gracious unto you. The Lord turn his face towards you and give you peace." God wants to bless you. Let me take it a step further. God loves to bless you. Sometimes we think God is stingy. He's holding back his blessings. Do you know a stingy person? No, you can't have that. Do you know a generous person? Yes, you can have that and even more. God is generous, not stingy. He loves to bless. It's like me giving something to my grandchildren. I don't do that because I have to. I do that because I want to, right? And I feel it is the responsibility of the grandparent to bless the grandchildren, or another word we could use is spoil them, right? It's not my job to parent them. I've already done that. That's the job of the parents, to parent. The job of the grandparent is to be grand, right? And to enjoy them and indulge them, not in a bad way, but maybe a little bad, I don't know. Maybe give them too much sugar or whatever it is, but this is the idea. God loves to bless us. I love how Jesus says, "Fear not, little flock. It is your Father's good pleasure to give you the kingdom." It's his pleasure. God wants to bless you. God loves to bless you. Happy are the people whose God is the Lord. Coming back to what Chappelle said, the higher up I go, the less happy I am. Does that describe you? There are certain things you thought, if I had this thing, if I had this experience, if this happened to me, I know I would be happy. If I reach this goal, if I reach this position, if I get this many followers on my social media, if X, Y, or Z happen, I'll be happy. And all those things happen for you, and you're not happy, and you're wondering why. The reason is you can't find it by chasing it. It comes from a relationship with God. Again, the only way you can be a happy person is to be a person who knows God.

0: Some plain truth from Pastor Greg Laurie today on A New Beginning. We're just beginning our study of the Beatitudes, a study of how to be happy, and there's so much more to come. But if you want to remedy that situation that Pastor Greg just talked about, you can do that today. You can have a relationship with God and find the happiness that the Beatitudes are talking about. Here's Pastor Greg to help.
1: What I would say is, He's only a prayer away, which means if you will call upon the name of the Lord right now through prayer, He will hear your prayer and answer your prayer. Listen, if you want Jesus Christ to come into your life, if you want Him to forgive you of your sin, if you want to know that you'll go to heaven when you die, just pray this prayer right now after me. Just pray, Lord Jesus, I know that I'm a sinner, but I know that You're the Savior who died on the cross for my sin and rose again from the dead. I turn from my sin now, and I choose to follow You. From this moment forward, as my Savior and Lord, as my God and my friend, in Jesus' name I pray. Amen.
0: Amen. 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
4: The Lord nurses them when they are sick and restores them to health. Heavenly Father, all of us know someone who is sick and needing care. Sometimes it's us. We thank you so much for the organisations that have established care facilities for those who need help and care. Compassion and care were the hallmarks of Jesus' life while he was here on earth. Lord, we are blessed indeed in this country to have so many services available to us. Nursing homes, rehabilitation centres, hospitals. And we thank you for those who serve others in all of these places and in homes. David in his psalm, Lord, made special mention of those who are kind to the poor. He said, "Oh, the joys of those who are kind to the poor. The Lord rescues them when they are in trouble. He nurses them when they are sick." This is a promise from you, Lord, and we pray that all those who care for those in need will indeed be blessed by your presence in their lives. We pray for those who administer all of our care facilities. Please give them wisdom and a special portion of your love as they go about their duties with compassion. In Jesus' name we ask it. Amen.
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0: Look and listen is something you hear echoing around kindies and schools frequently. For some of our children, this is not easy. Hi, I'm Natalie from playlearnbloom.com.au with some tips and tricks for your parenting journey. Being able to control our impulses and stop is not something we're born with. It is why we have the terrible twos and even the torrential threes. The impulsive nature of our young children often drives us crazy. But we can teach our children to have a pause button, to stop and think before doing. One small thing we can do to help encourage this skill is to stop and wait in the small moments. Small moments like before starting a meal to say a word of thanks, or completing cooking before putting your fingers in the bowl to lick it. Controlling those impulsive hands and bodies is a great step in moving forward to developing a pause button.
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3: Thanks for the sunrise. Thanks for the night sky. Thanks for the deepest blue in my daughter's eyes. And thanks for the weekend. Thanks for a good friend. Thanks for in the high life again. Makes me feel alive. 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

0: Words of life and love from the Father to you, his child.
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0: 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This is Going Deeper from the Salvos.
1: How shocking it is to discover that something we were taught as a child isn't true. Santa, oh Santa. Just kidding. Take the story of the Dutch boy who saved his town from flooding by putting his finger in the hole in the dam wall. There is indeed a small statue of the boy kneeling at the dike in the small fishing village of Spaarndam. Apparently, because so many tourists visited the site, the Dutch Tourist Association decided to erect a monument to the boy who, well, never existed, so the pilgrims would have something to see. Now, of course, as adults, we understand that it would have been impossible to thwart the floods by doing that. But we believed it as kids. The Bible tells stories of boys whose selflessness made a great impression on us too. The boy who gave his lunch of 5 small loaves and 2 fish to the disciples, and Jesus then used that to feed more than 5,000 hungry people. Or David, who slew Goliath with a stone from his sling and saved his people from being, well, destroyed by the Philistines. And the best of them all, Jesus, when he was a child, got lost from his parents and was found in the temple. When Mary and Joseph asked him why he did this and where he had been, the 12-year-old Jesus responded with, "Surely you would know that I would be going about my Father God's business." What a lesson and challenge to our priorities in life. As an adult, he also said that if we don't accept the kingdom of God like a child, we will not enter it. Now, we all know this does not mean believing in a childish way, suspending our maturity or intellect, but instead, we are to trust as a child does. In the Bible, in 1 Corinthians 11, Paul wrote, "When I was a child, I spoke like a child. I thought like a child. I reasoned like a child. When I became a man, I gave up childish ways. For now we see in a mirror dimly, but then we'll see face to face." As we grow up, we leave childish things behind. This often includes fairy tales and legends. Thank God, then, that the Bible stories we read as children were accounts of real people in real situations, not tall tales. I'm Aaron Wright.

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0: Earlier this year, my hubby and I celebrated our 20th wedding anniversary. Wow, I know. Well done us. We managed to get away for a child-free weekend. We dropped our son off to stay with his cousins. Then we hit the road and took ourselves off to stay at this lovely beachside apartment. We ate out, went for walks on the beach, swam in the pool, slept in. We just enjoyed chilling out together. And one of the nicest things was being able to sit down and enjoy a meal, knowing no one was going to interrupt us. It felt like a time warp. We hadn't had that amount of time on our own since becoming parents. It was a great weekend, just what we needed. I don't know about you, but I reckon when you become parents, it kind of feels like you lay down your life for your kids. You spend so much time running around after them that it can be a challenge to find the time to spend together. I'm not sure when we'll next get away for a weekend. I'm working on it. But in the meantime, I'm making sure we do schedule time to hang out together. You know, have a meal out, grab a coffee, or just a simple walk along the beach. It's just too easy to get so caught up in life that you miss connecting with each other at all. I'm Liz Oakes.
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1: Walk into any cafe and you'll notice it's often full of women talking around a table face to face. There's energy and vitality, but where are the men? You won't find as many in that place because men connect shoulder to shoulder. I've raised three sons and I found the easiest way to connect with them was driving. It's a big reason why men should teach their kids to drive. The government requires 100 hours behind the wheel before a young person can get his license or her license. These hours are gold for dads and their children. It's good to make a ritual of it. Perhaps a regular half-day drive to a quiet spot, stop for a coffee or a meal, and talk about life. There's something about looking out at the same horizon that makes a man feel safe and helps him access what's not at first easy to find. Men do want to talk about life. They just don't do it like women. Once you find the key, you'll never shut them up. I'm Richard Fay for the Centre for Men, helping men become real.
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eyes feeling hazy. 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

Look, sure, we all have dreams. The house, the career, the success story that we're quietly building in our own minds. And none of that's wrong per se, until the dream starts owning us, until the pursuit of happiness quietly replaces the pursuit of God. Hi, I'm Bernie Diamond, and welcome again to Fresh. Long ago, a man named Jonah had a plan for his own life too. But when God asked him to do something difficult, to go and warn a violent enemy city called Nineveh to change its ways, Jonah ran in the opposite direction. He boarded a ship and fled, determined to write his own story. Then a violent storm hit and Jonah was thrown overboard. Swallowed by a giant fish, trapped in darkness for 3 days, he finally came to his senses. From that place of despair, he prayed these words, Jonah chapter 2, verse 8. Those who cling to worthless idols turn away from God's love for them. Jonah realized that anything we put ahead of God, even our best dreams, becomes an idol that cannot save us. The moment we worship success, pleasure, or control, we surrender the very loyalty that anchors our lives. Look, we all have aspirations and dreams for the future that revolve around ourselves. The hard question we need to ask ourselves, though, is this. Have my dreams become my idol? Am I putting my wants above God's will? Maybe God's asking you to stop running, to lay down that dream that's taken his place. Because the moment you turn back, you'll discover the same thing Jonah did. The God you fled from is the one who loves you, saves you, and fulfills you. That's his word, fresh for you today.

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1: 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If I go up to the heavens, you are there. If I make my bed in the depths, you are there. 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
1: After 10 years of being on anti-anxiety medication, I had my last tablet the other day. Not everything's been made magically perfect. I still get depressed, but it's usually part of the rhythms I have as someone with bipolar. I still take lithium, and that helps me stay level and keeps me from having a manic episode. Though it would be cool to be completely free, it appears I'm going to have medication in my life in one form or another for the rest of my life. And I'm cool with that. The medication helps me. It takes the edge off the darkness. It brings down my anxiety. And in partnership with the Holy Spirit and discipleship and growing in my own faith, I've got a lot of hope that I'm going to be restored one day. It may not be the way I like it, and it may not happen on my timeline, but one day I will be restored in this life or the next.
0: For more candid conversations on faith and mental well-being, check out sunburntsouls.com.
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to my new hand. Hey, cause real life's in the trenches, not from the stands and our lofty benches with manicured hands. I want a dash that's dirty, a life fully spent, weathered and scarred from all the life that I lived. The times that we go out of our way to paint beautiful blue over somebody's grave when we stopped.

After the decisions to ban prayer and Bible reading in schools, someone observed that kids were going to have to go to a hotel just to read a Bible. That reference was to the long-standing ministry of the Gideon's Organization to place a Bible in every hotel and motel room in America. There are still some countries in the world today where the Bible is banned, where people would love the opportunity to own or have access to God's Word. We should remember the words of the American founding father, Patrick Henry, who said, "The Bible is worth all the other books which have ever been printed." This is David Jeremiah encouraging you to get on the road to new life. 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
4: Meet Jesus and get connected to the Holy Spirit. Matthew 6 verse 8. Do not be like them, for your Father knows what you need before you ask Him. A good mother always has things in order and on time, ready for her children when the need arises. Therefore, a house is not in need, and she doesn't worry about what food to eat or drinks to drink. She builds a home in what her heavenly Father says in Matthew 6 verse 8. The Holy Spirit we house in us meets our need at the time we need it. And so we are told not to worry about anything in life because the Holy Spirit is life. Matthew 6 verse 25. Therefore, I tell you, do not worry about your life, what you will eat or drink, or about your body, what you will wear. Is not life more than food and the body more than clothes? You are the body of Christ, and your life is hidden in His life. So do not worry about the needs of your body. The Holy

spirit you house in your body is the life, and it will meet all the needs of your life. Philippians 4 verse 19, and my God will meet all your needs according to the riches of his glory in Christ Jesus. As long as you meet and connect well with the Holy Spirit through Jesus, he will meet all your needs. He has with him the abundant life of Jesus. Thank you.

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1: Do you love to sing? 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
1: During a period of 100 days from April 7th to mid-July 1994, an estimated 500,000 to 1 million of the people of Rwanda were killed, about 20% of Rwanda's total population, in a mad spree of genocidal murder. The horrific reality is that many of those who rose up to barbarously hack their neighbours to death were Christians of all persuasions. They didn't do it for religious reasons, but because of prejudice and hatred. But how could such a thing happen? Because Christians have too often spent their energies filling people up with rules and intellectual teachings rather than filling people up with the good news about Jesus that melts hearts and transforms lives. We must always remember the words of Jesus: "I desire mercy, not sacrifice." And that's how to stop Rwanda from happening ever again.
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2: In this bulletin, the Prime Minister heading to the US and the Dockers secure their spot in the AFL Grand Final. Good morning, I'm Jaden James. The Prime Minister has departed for a week-long official trip to the United States, focusing on digital safety and international relations. Anthony Albanese will visit Apple headquarters in California to meet Executive Chairman Tim Cook, discussing new parental controls influenced by Australia's social media reforms. He'll also address world leaders at the UN General Assembly in New York, advocating for a global digital duty of care. Threats of firebombings have forced organisers of an electronic music festival to pull five Israeli DJs from their lineup and relocate events in New South Wales and Victoria. Police are investigating the destruction of two cars belonging to an event promoter in Melbourne after the group received emails threatening attacks. The festival organisers say they're devastated by what's happened. The Victorian opposition leader says a coalition government would drastically change the controversial Western Renewables Power Link. Premier Ben Carroll has announced an independent assessment and a freeze on compulsory acquisitions, at least until the end of the year. Jess Wilson has stopped short on promising the 190-kilometre high-voltage transmission line would be put underground.
3: You can see from Ben Carroll's last-ditch attempt to save seats in regional Victoria that you just can't trust him after the election not to build this. I've been very clear that if WRL is ever to proceed, it would need to be fundamentally changed from what Labor has proposed.
2: The transmission line is used to connect renewable energy projects in Western Victoria to the energy grid. Gambling reform advocates say despite decades of research and experience with poker machines, governments are failing to protect people from harm. Today marks 70 years since pokies were legalised in New South Wales. Wesley Mission Chief Executive Stu Cameron says losses are still rising and twice the rate of inflation this year alone.
4: Over the 70 years since poker machines were introduced, gambling, particularly on pokies, has our state in its grip, and it's time to see that grip loosen.
2: Figures from last year show that $1 million is lost every hour on poker machines in New South Wales. Overseas, US President Donald Trump says that he's banning three major media outlets from the White House. In a social media post, the president declared that cable networks CNN and MS Now and political newsletter Politico have been banned effective immediately. Mr. Trump says the ban was a result of their constant reporting of fake news. Christian Ministry for Haiti with Love is trying to get sponsorship to send more children to school in the troubled Caribbean nation. Many classrooms are empty because it costs $300 a term to get an education and because armed guards control much of the country. The ministry's Rosaline DeHart told Mission Network News the initiative aims to stop the gangs from recruiting children.
5: So what we are trying to do

0: is get kids off the street and get as many as we can in school. Because when you get them off the street, you have less potential gangs, because gangs use the kids to do their dirty work. So we get them in school, get them busy in school, learn something.
1: For Haiti with Love is aiming to get enough sponsorships to enroll at least 250 children into school for the new year. In sport, the Swans AFL season is over, going down by 12 points to the Dockers in a thriller at the SCG.
2: From Wharfie time to grand final time for Fremantle, they are into their second grand final. The Dockers prevail by 2 goals.
1: Fremantle will either take on Hawthorn or Brisbane for next week's grand final. That's the latest Vision National News. I'm Jaden James.

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0: Rhema.cc, speaking words of love to you.

0: Did you know that over 20% of REMA's income comes from sponsorship advertising? 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

There's something wonderful about being around children. Watching them play and listening to their questions as they make sense of the world refreshes our cynical hearts. Children, they say, laugh more than 300 times a day compared to our meagre average of 15. A childlike attitude shouldn't be dismissed as something we grow out of. For some reason, as adults, we mistake innocence for ignorance, vulnerability for stupidity, and openness for a lack of maturity. There's a lot to be learned from little children. Jesus himself took them in his arms and taught his disciples from their example. While the mature were quibbling about who was the greatest, the smartest, and the most important, it was a child who demonstrated true perspective. Unless we change and become like children, Jesus said, we can't enter the kingdom of God.

0: God. That doesn't mean we switch off our brains or blindly accept things without facts or reason. 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When it comes to faith, that's the kind of heart God wants us to have. To enjoy the full blessings of his fatherhood, we too must have the heart of a little child. 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
2: In this bulletin, the opposition pledging to cut down screen time in schools and concerns over American Apple imports. Good morning, I'm Jaden James. The federal opposition will hand down a plan to lift education standards today, including by cutting back on screen use and improving discipline in schools. The coalition is promising in government it would make the curriculum shorter, more clear and usable. Shadow Education Minister Julian Lisa says the plan would restore excellence in Australian schools.
3: We will do root and branch reform of the curriculum. We will back principals and teachers to enforce behaviour standards. We will make it simpler to become a teacher and set national standards on AI use and screens in classrooms to ensure they're only used when there's a clear academic purpose.
2: Their policy would also scrap cross-curriculum priorities of Aboriginal and Torres Strait Islander history and culture. Today marks the start of the spring

0: school holidays for Queensland, Victoria and Northern Territory, with a major travel rush across Queensland. Brisbane ferry commuters face a full day of disruptions today due to industrial action, with normal scheduling to resume tomorrow. Meantime, Brisbane Airport expects nearly 1.8 million passengers over the next 3 weeks, while RACQ is urging drivers to plan ahead and take extra care on the roads. Despite Victoria's mounting debt, it's been revealed former State Treasurer Jacqueline Symes spent almost $45,000 of taxpayer dollars flying to New York. She made the trip to shore up the state's credit rating. Figures show $30,000 was spent on airfares alone for the minister and her then Chief of Staff, Ken McPherson. Aussie farmers fear the decimation of local industry if we start importing American apples. The United States is the world's second largest apple producer and is pushing for them to be sold on Australian soil. General Manager of Apples and Pears Australia, Jeremy Griffith, says that Australia grows 99% of its own apples and needs to protect its biosecurity.
1: Well, the US has been trying to get apples into Australia for quite a few years now, and the risk of bringing any of those diseases into the country can have a major impact on all our orchards. When they do get into this country, they can have profound impacts. We're not clear of the government's timetable, but it's a major level of concern.
0: The US sells 5 varieties of genetically modified apples, while none are sold in Australia. Christian pro-life campaigner Dr. Joanna Howe has vowed to target the National Party in next year's New South Wales election, after 2 of its MPs refused to support a bill to ban abortions based on sex selection. Dr. Howe said it was very upsetting that they helped defeat the bill by 21 votes to 16. It followed a rally of 10,000 pro-lifers outside state parliament ahead of the vote. The Australian Christian Lobby thanked those supporters and vowed to keep fighting to ensure that no unborn child is unwanted just because she's a girl. Overseas, children playing in a churchyard have escaped injury after an explosive device detonated outside a Greek Orthodox cathedral in the Syrian city of Hama. A masked man on a motorcycle placed a device beneath a car parked outside the church. The explosion damaged the building, but no one was harmed. In sport, it's been a tumultuous end to the AFL season for the Sydney Swans at the SCG, Fremantle advancing to the grand final with a come-from-behind 83-71 victory. Swans coach Dean Cox says there's a lot of mixed emotions.
2: I'm just extremely proud of everyone uniting, galvanising and coming together to try and get our season to the last game, and we fell short.
0: Fremantle will now face the winner of tonight's do-or-die clash between the Lions and the Hawks. That's the latest Vision National News. I'm Jaden James. Right now!

0: Look, sure, we all have dreams. The house, the career, the success story that we're quietly building in our own minds. And none of that's wrong per se, until the dream starts owning us, until the pursuit of happiness quietly replaces the pursuit of God. Hi, I'm Bernie Diamond, and welcome again to Fresh. Long ago, a man named Jonah had a plan for his own life too. But when God asked him to do something difficult, to go and warn a violent enemy city called Nineveh to change its ways, Jonah ran in the opposite direction. He boarded a ship and fled, determined to write his own story. Then a violent storm hit and Jonah was thrown overboard. Swallowed by a giant fish, trapped in darkness for 3 days, he finally came to his senses. From that place of despair, he prayed these words, Jonah chapter 2, verse 8. Those who cling to worthless idols turn away from God's love for them. Jonah realized that anything we put ahead of God, even our best dreams, becomes an idol that cannot save us. The moment we worship success, pleasure, or control, we surrender the very loyalty that anchors our lives. Look, we all have aspirations and dreams for the future that revolve around ourselves. The hard question we need to ask ourselves, though, is this. Have my dreams become my idol? Am I putting my wants above God's will? Maybe God's asking you to stop running, to lay down that dream that's taken his place. Because the moment you turn back, you'll discover the same thing Jonah did. The God you fled from is the one who loves you, saves you, and fulfills you. That's his word, fresh for you today.
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1: Suppose a woman has 10 silver coins and loses one. Doesn't she light a lamp, sweep the house, and search carefully until she finds it? And when she finds it, she calls her friends and neighbors together and says, "Rejoice with me, I found my lost coin." In the same way, I tell you, there is rejoicing in the presence of the angels of God over one sinner who repents. Luke 15, 8 to 10.
0: Rhema.cc, speaking words of love to you.
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1: The Father made His righteous word to become flesh at the right time. Colossians 4 verse 6. Let your conversation be gracious as well as sensible, for then you will have the right answer for everyone. On the evening of January 14, 2021, I was making spaghetti bolognese for dinner. Tom told me how nicely I prepare spaghetti bolognese and that he couldn't make it as good as I do. The specific flavors I use are what makes it good. This is what the Holy Spirit taught me. The kingdom of God is like this. To win people over, you have to season your words with grace according to the season of time they're passing through. It's the grace of God that serves them. You use the right specific flavors, and that is what makes the spaghetti bolognese tastier. So it is with wisdom. Wisdom is timely word. When you speak wisdom to someone, you speak timely word that is so gracious to them that they taste wisdom. They taste and see that the Lord is good. A good dad remains in the righteousness of Christ and speaks only the right words at the right time. He doesn't talk too much unless he needs to. And when he does, he speaks the right timely word of wisdom that guides his household. 1 Corinthians 1 verse 30. It is because of him that you are in Christ Jesus, who has become for us wisdom from God, that is our righteousness, holiness, and redemption. Our loving Father in heaven is the righteous Holy One. Jehovah Sitkenu is his name, the Lord God, our righteousness. Jesus lived our Father's righteousness by making the righteous word of the Father become flesh at the right time at all times. Every new day is another right day to live our Father's righteous name in the name of Jesus and give glory

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Hi there, Mum. Take a breather. It's Vanessa here with your Mummy Minute. Serendipity. We had an appointment that was not ideal at the time, and I couldn't be bothered changing it. When the day came, just as the appointment ended, a storm was passing over, but we were able to wait it out undercover. As we were driving home, I was able to hear on the radio there was an accident and took a different route. A week later, I heard stories.

0: would have been stuck in that accident, as mothers were with their babies, 4 hours plus. When things seem a hassle, you sometimes never know their bigger purpose. Mum just wanted to encourage you today. You are doing great, sometimes ignoring an obstruction to your plans. You are important. Thanks for being a mum.
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3: In this bulletin, a music festival targeted by anti-Israeli threats and the White House banning major media outlets. With the details, I'm Jaden James. An Australian music festival has been thrown into chaos after promoters were targeted with anti-Israeli threats. Festival organisers have been forced to pull five Israeli artists from their lineup, while events in Sydney and Melbourne have been relocated. Police are investigating after two of the promoters' cars were found burnt out and weeks of threatening messages were sent to them. Global AI leader Anthropic says its infrastructure in Australia data centres will be restricted due to ongoing copyright disputes. The tech giant is calling for a new licensing framework to compensate Australian creators and media companies. Leaders say until changes are made, local facilities will only be used to process query responses rather than train new AI models. Cigarette smugglers are using airport drug mule tactics to cash in on Australia's booming tobacco black market. Brianna Eddie-Bowles has more.
4: Australian Border Force has recorded a rise in travellers attempting to smuggle tobacco and vapes across Melbourne's borders. Officials intercepting four Chinese nationals at Melbourne Airport this month, carrying roughly $250,000 worth of illegal cigarettes in their luggage. It's the latest in a string of tobacco and vape smuggling busts, with Border Force seizing over 214,000 illicit cigarettes and 3.4 tonnes of loose tobacco last financial year alone.
3: Brianna Eddie-Bowles with that report. The federal government is expanding the PBS to make key treatments for eczema, asthma and severe hives significantly cheaper. Under next month's changes, new pre-filled pen devices for asthma sufferers that usually cost over $450 a script will drop to a maximum of $25. Overseas, Donald Trump has announced an immediate ban on major news outlets from covering the White House. The US president is accusing CNN, MS Now and Politico of reporting fake news, suggesting further media bans could follow. Mr. Trump argues he's putting the values of Americans first.
5: You need borders and you need fair and free voting.

0: And you know what you need? You need a free press. When you look at CNN, it's just fake. That's why their ratings are no good. It's one-sided. It's never good.
1: CNN has labeled the decision as unconstitutional and illegal. The Pakistani Christian parents of a 15-year-old boy are appealing for a safe return, claiming he was pressured into converting to Islam at a factory job and taken away. A human rights group says there are increasing incidents of Muslims targeting underage Christian boys in Pakistan. The factory allegedly recorded the boy's name as Sagar Muhammad, while his legal name is Sagar Masih. Bible teacher Chuck Swindoll believes every Christian needs four kinds of people during their life journey: a Barnabas, a Timothy, a Nathan, and a Luke. He says Barnabas encourages and strengthens and sees what God is doing. Timothy mentors people to carry the faith forward. Nathan confronts the things that will destroy people if left unchallenged, while Luke comes alongside believers to be a companion. In sport, the Roosters will be targeting Brandon Trindle tonight in their NRL semi-final against the Sharks. The Cronulla 5'8" has been rushed back early from a shoulder dislocation, but Roosters coach Trent Robinson says it's all about balance.
2: In these games, you've got to know where to get to and what to look at in opposition, but we want to play our game really well. And some of that will be at certain players, but it'll be mostly through our style of play.
1: Meanwhile, in the AFL, the Dockers are through to the grand final after beating the Swans by 12 points. That's the latest Vision National News. I'm Jaden James.

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1: Are you a Christian single, single again, and 25 years plus? 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
1: Not that I seek the gift, but I seek the fruit that abounds to your account. 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I am full, having received from Epaphroditus the thing sent from you, a sweet-smelling aroma, an acceptable sacrifice, well-pleasing to God. Philippians 4, verse 18.
0: Rhema.cc, speaking words of love to you.

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2: I met a lady in Singapore last month. I was speaking at an Interserve event and she wanted to know, is it safe? Is it safe to go to the Middle East with Interserve at the moment? It's a hard question. The next week I was at our supermarket and a lady came up to me and said, is it safe? Is it safe to go to Nepal at the moment since the earthquake? It's a hard question. After the first earthquake, my husband went back to Nepal to help with relief. He was there during the second devastating earthquake when the whole hospital moved. He said it was a privilege to be there and he came home safely 2 weeks later. So then we all had a quiet holiday by the south coast. Within 2 hours of being there, Darren came off his bicycle and ended up at Nowra Hospital needing a plaster. And it made me think, is it safe to get up today, to go back to Nepal, to walk out this door? We don't know. Life isn't safe. 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

0: 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God is joy. God is moving in our First Nations people.
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